0: who they say pulled a knife during a struggle. This is ABC News. Ford and the Chinese automotive company Geely Auto will jointly manufacture low and zero emission vehicles at Ford's Valencia, Spain factory. Researchers recently took a look at the traffic safety record of Waymos.
1: A new study from the Insurance Institute for Highway Safety finds Waymos are involved in nearly 70% fewer crashes compared to human drivers. Researchers noted that Waymos are especially adept at avoiding rear-end crashes, reporting the cars did so at a 91% lower rate than human drivers. The IIHS examined the Google-owned company's operations in San Francisco, Phoenix, Los Angeles, and Austin. Waymo says so far it's served more than 20 million autonomous rides. Mike Dubusky, ABC News.
0: Going back to where it all began, Patrick Kane has rejoined the Chicago Blackhawks with a $16 million two-year contract. During his first 15 years in the NHL, Kane helped the Hawks bring home three Stanley Cup championships. Dave Packer, ABC News.
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6: 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Finally, just a handful of MLB games today. Some finals from earlier. The Twins defeated the Guardians 3-1 in extras. The Braves beat Padres 6-5. The Blue Jays beat the Rays 3-1. The Cardinals are about to fall to the Diamondbacks as they trail 10-2 in the ninth. Just one game in action, but no score between the Royals and the Tigers. That game in the fifth. 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
10: Here's Drew Grigo, and he turns on one to left field. Sending Lamb back. Goodbye! 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Nebraska feasting. 7-0, Big Red.
11: The ball is Hoiberg, the kick out, and the three by Jacobson. Got it again. The game of the year, the game of the career for Cale Jacobson, 78-75.
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12: Welcome back. Hour number two, Sports Nightly. Kyle Crooks, I'm Jessica Cootie. We're going to hear from the head coach, Amy Williams, here in just a few minutes. Excited to talk to her. You know, we haven't chatted with her, Kyle, since I think during the season last year. We haven't got her thoughts on the transfers, on the new hiring of Brad Fisher, who we'll hear from next week. But lots to dive into. They've been hot on the recruiting trail. Just so many things to get into with Amy Williams. And it's a lot of momentum with this program.
13: I'm sure she has a lot to say then, because
12: yes,
13: she hasn't talked in a long time. And there were some successes last year. You win a tournament game, you get it up. They were on the bubble, as we all know. They had to fight to get in the tournament until the very last day of the regular season. The Big Ten tournament didn't go the way they wanted. I mean, that was a crushing loss in the Big Ten tournament. So to find themselves in the NCAA field, to get a win, to play in an iconic venue, was one of the high points of the season. But there's a lot of things that you could take away in terms of what they have coming back, what they've brought in. I mean, they have a lot of scoring options this year, which is exciting. If you go to PBA, it's going to be a fun team to watch. And as we talked about yesterday, they've put a lot of emphasis on the defensive end.
12: And again, can't say it enough, but one of the big pieces getting back, Natalie Potts, who we talked, how many times did we talk about that throughout the season last year, about just a reminder that this team is without one of the key pieces that they thought they had last year and were still able to get to the NCAA tournament.
13: Yeah, we got, I don't know how many text messages throughout the season about her status and the amount of people that asked Matt Cotney, how many times we asked Matt Cotney and Jeff Grish about, hey, what's the status here? What are we looking at? And finally, there's some clarity there, and she's going to have a full off season after having, you know, sat out an entire year to get healthy and to get her mind right. And you feel like she's hungry to get back out on the floor and make a really big contribution. Last time she was on the floor, she was the best freshman in the Big Ten.
12: If you missed any of that conversation with Natalie Potts, it's on our podcast platforms, our YouTube channel, as well as she kind of chronicles her journey getting back out onto the court. So we'll hear more from Amy Williams and dive into Nebraska women's basketball here in just a few minutes. But we do have a duty to do here tonight. So we've second week of our first annual Sharpie Awards, the Sharpies, if you will. And we announced it on Monday. It was the funniest moment. And so it came down to Kent Pavelka and Jess Smith talking about, it was at Rutgers, but the A-gap, the A-hole, if you will. Then we had Settle In, which we dove into. It's more about the backstory with the Settle In, with the football against USC. So that was our deal with Damon Benning. And then we had the horse noises from Husker baseball. And then we had the women's basketball back and forth with Cotney and Jeff Grish. Actually, Jeff Grish admitting he is wrong, which apparently was a monumental moment for those two. So we had the poll. We released it on Monday night. And as we thought, Kent Pavelka running away with it again. So it's men's basketball so far in back-to-back weeks to open up this thing. But 84% of the vote going to Kent and Jeff. And I'm a little shocked by this, but the horse noises taking second place.
13: Yeah, look, it's this is something I didn't necessarily call us finishing in third place.
12: Uh-huh.
13: Technically, my name was on the horse noises, so I'll take that victory.
12: You're kind of a part of it.
13: Not really, though. I mean, it was Nick's horse noise, so the award of second, the silver, would go to Nick. None of us are winners outside of Kent in this, and Coach Smith. But what happened is exactly what I said was going to happen objectively, because I am an objective journalist in all of this. And I said he was going to run away with it. It was probably the one of the more notable singular moments in all of the broadcast season.
12: Yes. Very, very funny. So without further ado, let's play it back for you. The winner of this week's Sharpies Award, the funniest moment on the Huskers Radio Network broadcast.
14: 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A-hole at Rutgers.
15: Here's Buchtenzel turning, firing, and didn't get the roll and the rebound taken down by Rutgers.
16: We might have overpassed on that possession.
15: A couple of times. Here's Buchanan. Oh, man, what is that? That's like a fullback running through the A-hole, or the B-hole, or the C-hole.
17: Gap, I think it's called.
15: Let's don't call it a hole. No. B-gap, the A-gap.
12: Why is that
13: funny? Well, what's funny is...
12: Don't make me laugh. Why is that funny? Every time I hear it, I just laugh.
13: Kent knew right away that he said the wrong... He said the wrong words together, so he went to the B hole right away and the C, so he tried to cover it up right away because he knew he was going to lose Coach Smith right away, which he did. I think part of what makes the clip, too, is Coach Smith's reaction.
12: He's and like, how let's he could, not say that.
13: A very even-keel guy who just could not keep it together.
12: It's just like a perfect kind of synopsis of those two. I had so much fun with them in the postseason and throughout the NCAA tournament, traveling with those guys and sitting next to them. And, man, what a perfect match. If we thought Jake Muehlheiser was a perfect match, and we didn't know if anybody could fill his shoes in terms of matching Ken and working with Ken, and Jeff Smith certainly did. You said this before, but what a rookie season for Jeff Smith here with us on the Huskers Radio Network.
13: He did. He was really, really good. I mean, I love to listen to radio, so I think I have somewhat of an expertise in what works and what might not work, and he works, man.
12: Yes.
13: He's good at what he does. He understands the game. He talks it in layman's terms for people that necessarily don't get the game at the level he does. He does it in the perfect time frame that is necessary for radio because it is the play-by-play medium. So he works well with Kent, right? So you got to learn your partner. You got to learn the timing of each other. And I think that is, it's a really good team. And I'll say this, the amount that you're on the air, you're going to say some things that are a little wacky and wonky.
12: Yeah.
13: And that's why we have the funniest moment category.
12: Congratulations to Kent Pivulka and Jeff Smith, the winner of the funniest moment for the Sharpie Awards, our first annual. So we will have our next category coming up on Monday. We'll announce that, play that for you. So we've got a couple more categories we want to play for you here over the next couple of weeks. But that was fun. And now that we know, we'll have the interns, like Maddie Mills, I think that's part of his job, going to be tracking every single second of every single radio broadcast to make sure we have every single funny moment.
13: He's going to time log everything.
12: Everything. Everything.
13: Every single thing that is said,
12: listen,
13: that is done, discussed.
12: If he can record radio hits in the Lazy River, he can track funny moments for the Huskers Radio Network.
13: It's been a week for him. Yeah, it's time for him to get back to work. So it's, you know, it's Maddie's done a lot of work and we appreciate it, but it's time for him to, you know, be in the studio.
12: So he still has a job.
13: Yeah.
12: Okay.
13: For now.
12: All right. Well, coming up next, we're going to dive into Nebraska women's basketball. There's been a lot unfolding here over the last couple of months that we haven't been able to chat with Amy Williams. So we'll get all caught up with the head coach coming up next here on Sports Nightly. 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
25: Overcast tonight with a chance for storms. Lows dip down to about 65. Winds out of the southeast, 8 to 15 miles per hour. Cloudy skies expected again tomorrow. Slight chance of thunderstorms. Highs level off around 86. Mainly clear skies tomorrow night, 66. Mainly sunny skies and dry Saturday and Sunday, mid-90s. Saturday, near 100 by Sunday. I'm meteorologist Laura Lockwood on KHAS Radio, 1230 AM and 104.1 FM.
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12: 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Welcome back to Sports Nightly. I'm Jessica Cootie, and I have managed to wrangle in Amy Williams. You've had quite a busy summer, but welcome in, the head coach of Nebraska women's basketball. Lots of exciting things around the program, but how have you been?
28: Been good. It's been just busy, but just an excellent busy, just really enjoying the time that we've been having together this summer, and the recruiting trails have been productive, and so it's just been a really good busy summer.
12: So before we talk about the team and everything happening now, we got to go back to the beginning of the summer and the Women's College World Series. You were there. Kennedy got a chance to play on the biggest stage of college softball. How was that experience? What was that like to be able to follow the softball team throughout that journey?
28: Well, just so much fun. I mean, just so much fun as a Husker fan. I think this entire fan base and just, you know, Husker Nation just, you know, deserves to get, you know, excited about a team that was so special. And so it's just really fun as a Husker fan and as a Husker mom to be able to watch that. I just keep reminding Kennedy all the time about just soak this up and being around a team that's led by 12 just really special seniors that that are intense competitors, yet fantastic teammates and great leaders. And, you know, what an awesome experience for her. What a great learning experience. I mean, obviously being able to feel like, hey, you know, I contributed. I had a, you know, a valuable role, even, you know, as a base runner for a team that was so successful to be showcased on that College World Series. It was so much fun. Just so proud of Kennedy, but the rest of that team as well. And just excited for the lessons that she's been able to pick up from that

0: To do that from somebody that's not, you know, her mom is I think, a really good experience for her as well.
1: All right, from 1 to 10, how was your level of nervousness in that first game against Arkansas?
0: That was 10 out of 10, no doubt about it. It's so much worse just being a mom, just watching on the side. I learned that in high school when I was just pacing at the high school state softball tournament or whatever it was. It's just so much worse when you feel like you're not having any impact or any ability to kind of help control things, you know. But that game was just such an incredible back and forth game, both teams making big plays and big moments and stepping up, and it was just really fun and special. I'm so glad that it worked out for me and the rest of my family to be able to be there to experience that with Kennedy.
1: All right, let's talk about this team that you got on the court right now. You've been able to have several practices. I was out there and it was loud. You have lots of energy. How do you like the group and the way that they've been competing throughout the summer?
0: Well, I'm thrilled. I'm just excited. I feel just really excited about the new pieces that we've brought in, but kind of feels a little bit like having a little new piece with a, you know, Natalie Potts back into the mix. And, you know, she makes such a difference with just the motor that she plays with. But I think everybody's really following suit and that energy has picked up. You know, it's interesting because, you know, I really noticed it when you walk down that hallway over in our practice facility. You know, coming from the men's gym is just the level of noise that kind of has come from their gym over the last few years, and the way that has really raised, and then the intensity that they've played with. And so it's exciting for me to have other people that come into the gym this summer and can feel and sense that same kind of just, man, it's loud in there. Uh-huh. It's loud. There's energy. There's an excitement. There's, you know, and that's been, you know, really fun to be a part of.
1: I felt myself cheering, you know, and they'd get a stop. I mean, it's contagious. And I feel like you can just feel that within the whole group.
0: I agree. And, you know, it's a group that really emphasizes, you know, what we've been focusing on this summer is just setting the standards for our team. And one of the standards that this team has been very vocal with me and our staff about that's important to them is the way that they celebrate each other and, you know, use positive touches. And you know, you can feel that energy when there's a good play. It's like, you know, I feel like sometimes there may be an injury with them trying to tackle each other and just, you know, be excited for each other in the way that they celebrate each other's successes.
1: I've talked to so many of the newcomers and then a couple of your players, and it's so different with this group, the way that they do things together all the time. And I feel like the things that they do, how much emphasis they've put in to the things that they do off the court, it carries over. And it just seems like, I mean, you're in the middle of July during a practice and they're having fun together. And I just, it's not, you don't always get that with the team. And I mean, even just times that I've been to your gym, it's just a kind of a special kind of feeling with this group that it sounds cliche, but you can feel it with this group.
0: Yeah, I mean, I think that's a credit to, you know, we have seven returning players that are very, very invested in finding ways to raise the bar for our program. And from the postseason last year, being able to really sit back and be intentional about what things need to change and be better and improve for us to be able to move the needle. And we're proud of the fact that we were in our third straight NCAA tournament and four of the last five and won a game in the tournament this year. And we know how hard that is to do, but we are not satisfied. Mm-hmm. And we feel like that this program is ready to make that next step and make those next leaps. And I think that our returning players have been very intentional about what kinds of things need to adjust and change in order for us to keep raising the bar for our program. And then when you add to that five new players into the fold that are high achievers, that are, you know, that the whole reason why they come to Nebraska is because they want to be a part of something just like that. They want to win. And that's their biggest motivation, is to play in a program for a team that is really motivated to do whatever it takes to win. And I think that that's just a really special combination. And it's proven to be, so far this summer, just an encouraging approach, because we've been getting better.
1: Let's talk about the trio of freshmen. We've been talking about them for so long. And that's what I joked with them. I'm like, you're finally here. We've been talking about you guys for so long. But you could argue the

0: highest rated recruiting class in program history with the three top 100, but were they everything you kind of thought that they would be when you signed them up to come here to play for Nebraska women's basketball?
1: Oh, yeah. We have just been so excited implementing them into the program and the system because, number one, they've all really transitioned well. And they're a group of young women that have very high IQ. But then in addition to that, they're eager, they're hungry, they're coachable, they're, you know, so that has allowed them, you know, they make one mistake, we tell them one time, and the very next time it's a corrected mistake, and they're moving into just so much more productivity because of their willingness and ability to adjust quickly, to learn quickly. And, you know, I think we have outstanding leaders in our upperclassmen that have been willing to want to help them transition quickly, but it's just night and day difference with the way that we've been able to press forward a little quicker because of how well that they learn.
0: How about the transfer pieces too? Because I don't think we've had a chance to chat with you about those girls either, but Odessa Noyon, Indiana transfer, people may be familiar with her, and then Arak Engui, the tallest player in program history. But how about those two pieces? What have they brought to the gym this summer?
1: Yeah, they, Odessa, I think, just brings, an experience, a maturity, an approach that's very professional. And she knows what it takes in this league. And she's very physical. Neither one of those two players, like, will shy away from just physicality and kind of getting after it and being really aggressive in the post position and with what they can bring to the table. And so, but their experience and you know, maturity and just willingness to learn and, you know, it's just been fantastic to kind of round out our team.
0: Again, at practice, when I was there, I think it took 30 minutes before you guys played offense. And a couple of the players have been saying that. I think it was Maddie told me that her first practice, they didn't even shoot the first practice. And so how about the emphasis on that? Has that changed your approach this summer, how you're attacking things on the defensive end and I guess on the glass rebounding as well?
1: Without question. Mm-hmm. That has been a major point of emphasis. We know we've got some pretty good scorers and ability to score the basketball. And but we feel like one of the biggest areas that need to improve and just looking at the advanced analytics of some of the rebounding and defensive stats and the trouble that we got into with not being able to keep the ball in front of us like we need to is something that's a huge point of emphasis. And so we haven't gone to true camp. They haven't seen camp defense yet where it's, you know, absolutely zero offense on the practice plan, but we have made a heavy emphasis of beginning every practice with defense, rebounding, and then they get really excited at the end when they finally get to touch the basketball and play some on the other side of the ball.
0: What is that, you know, as a coach, that when you change that, maybe what you have done in the past, is that just a kind of a group collective effort? Hey, how are we going to attack it this summer from day to day? What goes into that planning as the head coach?
1: Yeah, well, we did a lot of evaluating in the postseason. I think, you know, we lean into Clifton Strength Finders pretty heavy, and our team kind of knows, but they know, everybody in our program knows my number one is learner. And so I'm constantly looking for, you know, what can we learn from this past season? How can we get better? How can we grow? What can we do different? What can we bring to the table? And, but just, you know, after spending a lot of time as a coaching staff, like evaluating things after that last season, and then really looking at the new pieces that we're bringing in, where their strengths, where their weaknesses lie, and then being able to say, okay, this is an area where there can be a massive amount of growth in kind of a quick period. So we are going to put our focus there. And so it's collective. It's a lot of, you know, just awesome suggestions from my assistant coaches about, you know, drills we can do, you know, the way we can place them in our practice to really, you know, put emphasis on it and make sure that, you know, that rebounding drill that we used to have at the end of practice does not get maybe left off because we didn't have a chance to get to it or whatever. And we're prioritizing some things a little bit differently. And I just, I feel like so far it's paying off.
0: So when do you go full speed ahead into the offensive side? I mean, you've got scores. You know they can score, but at what point do you really dive into that?
1: Yeah, I don't know. I mean, I feel like we have about 2.5 weeks of summer access. You know, we get 8 weeks in the summer to be able to train our athletes. And so we have about 2.5 weeks of that left before they get a little short break before the fall semester starts. But I think, you know, we as a coaching staff had committed to, you know, this 8 weeks, you know, if we put most of the emphasis on our defense and our rebounding, then we'll be okay with being a little bit further behind offensively when we get back to it in August. So I think that at least 2.5 more weeks of semi-camp defense, I guess.
0: Oh, I love it. All right, we got to work in a break, but more with head coach Amy Williams coming up right after this on Sports Nightly.
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0: 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Welcome back. I'm Jessica Coody, and we continue now our conversation with the head coach, Amy Williams, of Nebraska women's basketball right here on Sports Nightly. Well, let's. You mentioned her, had a chance to chat with her, Natalie Potts. What a journey. And I think that's the number one question we got on the text line throughout last year, just kind of wondering about her progress. She made such an impact as a freshman and then just had a tough journey getting back out on the court. Let's talk about just those first few times you got to get her back out on the court. How rewarding was that to see her to be able to make it back out there?
1: Yeah, I mean, it's incredibly rewarding. I get just a little teary-eyed and kind of choked up because I know everything that she's kind of been through to get there. But the truth is, like, she was just a relentless, you know, endless, like, just motor player before her injury. And the resiliency that she has learned and gained through the process that she's been through with this rehab has just added to that. And I remember maybe one of her first like kind of live skill workouts back into practice in our postseason last year. And, you know, she's diving on the floor in a 2-on-2 drill, like, you know, diving to save balls out of bounds. And, you know, one of her teammates is like, yo, chill. But, you know, I don't even know if that's in her vocabulary. You know, she just is, it's just been huge for our whole team. The way that, you know, if there's an offensive mistake that takes place, the way that she just immediately sprints back and finds a way to have a knack for getting a deflection or a steal or making a play on the other end, or, you know, just making up for plays, like just the play after the play that she brings to the table, that, you know, just comes away with an offensive rebound where you're like, man, how did she find that ball? And you know, those kinds of things, it's tough to teach, but she brings those to the table, and it's been incredible as a head coach, you know, to have that back into the fold, but also just so rewarding for me to see her back out there and just the emotion that I feel for her because of how bad she has missed being on the court, doing what she loves to do with her teammates, and to see that again, it's pretty fun.
0: She told me, I think it was last week, there was a practice. She said, "I for the first time, I felt like a basketball player again." and she had to learn to kind of give herself grace too. But have you seen just the progress of her beyond just the motor and diving on the floor? Have you seen the progress there of her kind of getting back to what she is capable of doing it on both ends of the floor?
1: 100%. Mm-hmm. I mean, she's just developed like a next level of like toughness and grit. And she's always had that, but she's also always been successful in everything she's done. I mean, her state championship win her senior year was her 100th straight win as a high school basketball player. I mean, she's just been a winner everywhere she's been. She came here and right away as a freshman was the freshman of the year in the Big Ten. And but sometimes that toughness and grit, it develops in adversity and tough times and when everything didn't go smoothly. And I think that, you know, her experience has just really just elevated the bar with her toughness and grit. And I didn't even think that was possible, but we've watched it and witnessed it. And it's just really, really fun. You know, I think there is a natural rust that kind of builds up when you're going through an extensive rehab like that. And just her ability to kind of recognize that rust, not get frustrated about it, and be able to be patient with herself to knock it off. And, you know, just every day, just a little bit better. And it's been really, really fun to have her back.
0: And Allison Widener, too. And she's continuing to work back and get back to her full strength, but just being able to have her on the court again, what has she brought?
1: You know, 6 years of or 5 years of experience and beginning her sixth year in our program. I think she knows probably better than anybody any questions that I ask in practice or in a timeout huddle or whatever. You know, she can answer it before I'm even, you know, done asking it. And, you know, so I think that experience is huge. But she's also just, you know, like our strength and conditioning coach can, you know, talks about how she's just, you know, one of our most explosive athletes, her ability to change directions. You know, she just, you know, has that talent even after all of what she's been through with her injuries. And so, you know, just all those things make a difference when we're able to bring her in and we've been able to work her into a few more live action things.
0: You have to give her a spot on the staff.
1: I know she's going to be that coach on the floor, no doubt about it. She's kind of a player slash coach this year.
0: You know, speaking of your staff, you did have the ability to add another addition, Brad Fisher. We're going to hear from him here coming up. But tell us about that decision and a little bit about Brad and why you felt like he's going to be a good addition to your staff.
1: Yeah, I mean, I think that Brad is a no-brainer. You know, he's obviously spent 14 years as a head coach at the collegiate level and most recently has coached, you know, his team to a national championship game and you know, just understands the game at a high level, understands what it's like to make those in-game adjustments and things as a head coach. And I think that that experience will be incredibly valuable on our coaching staff. And I work really hard to bring people into the fold that I think are going to complement our staff perfectly and be strong where, you know, where we maybe have some holes or, you know, blind spots that, you know, they could help us uncover and just be another resource to our student athletes. And so I think, you know, he's already proven incredibly valuable on the coaching staff, and I'm so excited to have him on board.
0: And then we've talked about this a lot, just the caliber of the recruiting class, the freshmen that have come in, but then you've been on a heater on the recruiting trail too. We can't talk specifics, but what's gone into that and the approach of your staff on, you know, when you're attacking the recruiting? Because you've had tons of visits in, and it's been neat to see, like, you take them to the training table, the whole team's involved, and just maybe are you highlighting, making sure to highlight the culture of what is in place here? Because I think that'd be pretty hard to say no to if I were a high school kid.
1: Yeah, well, that's the, you know, I tell every single recruit that I've ever had a chance to talk to, and I believe this with everything inside of me, is that, you know, we are so blessed at Nebraska with the best of the best and, you know, the best training table to take them to, you know, the best of, you know, facilities and everything that's available to us here as student athletes. But with all of those awesome things that we have, the best thing is the young women that we have in this program and mm-hmm. the commitment that they have to each other and to this team and to winning and to, you know, wanting to elevate and be the best that they can be for our team and program. And you know, so I feel like, you know, the biggest thing in recruiting for us is just identifying players that fit that we know are going to be really excited about that are going to feel that when they come on campus and say, definitely that's something that I want to be a part of or that you know, I'm looking for. And so I think that identifying in the recruits that we're bringing and then them being able to feel and experience that from our student athletes and the way that they've really committed to and invested in recruiting is the reason why, you know, we have any success and then just an ability to adapt. And, you know, right now in our landscape, there's a lot of changing rules and things and trying to find that balance, that right balance of just, you know, bringing in, you know, high school athletes that can be here for, you know, 4 years mm-hmm. and be committed to a program and, you know, being able to pair that with experienced players. And, you know, I think finding that balance and being willing to adapt to that.
0: Yeah, there's so many changes. Now you throw in the 5-5 with that. I mean, has that changed at all, the approach for you guys and how you manage a roster?
1: Well, I mean, it most certainly has to change, mm-hmm. you know, kind of your approach, because now there's a lot more decisions to be made in different ways than we've ever had to make decisions in the past. But I think there are a lot of ways where we, you know, have a standard about, you know, how we want to do things. And you know, we're going to stay the same with, you know, what those standards are. But yeah, absolutely. There's a lot more decisions that, you know, your players have to make and that you have to make with how you're going to approach that. And so, you know, just an ability to adapt and every situation is just going to be a little bit different. And we try to be as transparent as we can be with the recruits that we're talking to about what that's going to look like in Nebraska women's basketball, you know, this year and next year, and as far as we can see, and that there may be some things that shift as well.
0: I just got a couple more. I got so many things I got to talk to you about. I'm running out of time. Callan Hake was an incredible leader. She's continuing to win awards and make huge impacts, and I know she left a huge mark on your program. With that being said, huge shoes to fill as a leader. How have you seen maybe some of those other players try to step up and fill the role that she left behind?
1: Yeah, I mean, I think that the great thing is that everybody that had the pleasure of being around Callan was able to recognize just what an outstanding leader she was. So that provided a lot of our players, returning players that got to be teammates with her, kind of a front row seat as to things that she did that were effective in her leadership, and to be able to kind of learn from some of those things and tweak them to kind of fit my personal strengths, but also just how important that leadership is and a commitment to leadership development, and not just saying, you know, oh, well, you know, hey, it's not really my style to be, I'm more of a lead by example. Yeah, that's kind of the baseline, you know, lead by example, but we need you to kind of challenge yourself to develop new ways, and how can you step up? And we're seeing a lot of players that are finding ways to be able to really elevate and step up their leadership because of some of the examples they've got, but also just the commitment that we've seen to developing as leaders from a player like Callan Hake.
0: Great stuff. Got some opportunities. You're playing the Chase Center. I mean, back to the Pentagon. We're starting to kind of get a feel for the schedule this year. How excited are you about just the opportunities that lie ahead? Because tickets are about to go on sale. Some of them have already gone on sale, but I know you guys want Husker Nation to be there. But How excited are you about just what's ahead in terms of like what's on the schedule?
1: Yes. Well, I'm excited. I mean, I know that, you know, there's a huge emphasis all the time on strength of schedule, all the things, every decision that we're making with that non-conference schedule is with, you know, the end result in mind of, you know, what's going to help position us best with our net, with our strength of schedule, with our resume when postseason play comes into play. And so, you know, we've really challenged ourselves at a high level, and some of those games are, you know, giving me a little bit of anxiety, but it's also, you know, exactly what's going to help prepare us for the Big Ten Conference. And so I think Husker Nation right now should be really excited about the quality of opponents that they're going to be able to see. And, you know, I know that tickets were like wildfire up at the Pentagon, and those, you know, have already gone on sale. But, you know, just I know that there's going to be an opportunity to really kind of reach out and snatch those season ticket sales for here in Pinnacle Bank Arena. And we're hoping that that people can get as excited about what we've got coming as we are, because it's going to be a fun ride.
0: I keep telling people on the show, I mean, I watched in practice, but just getting to know, this is a group that I know that this fan base is going to fall in love with. And when you talk to them, whether they transfer or have come here on recruiting visits, Husker Nation's a big part of that, and they need to be a big part of this season, because I know you guys have high expectations as you go for four straight NCAA tournament appearances, which has only happened one other time in program history, by the way.
1: Yeah, well, awesome. No pressure, right? No. That's the minimum of the expectations that we have for ourselves. This program wants to raise the bar, and you know, they're talking about things like wanting to be hosting NCAA tournament games in Pinnacle Bank Arena, and really Husker Nation can help us do that. And, you know, the better our crowds are, the better our cases, to be able to be in that, you know, position, and the more chances that we get, you know, those wins that, you know, our sixth man and that crowd kind of pushes us over the hump. And, you know, so, you know, absolutely they should feel like, you know, Husker Nation should feel like they are a massive part of what we're doing, and helping us get to the goals that this team ultimately has for itself.
0: Can't wait. It'll be here before you know it. How's the golf game?
1: Well, I will say that 1 year ago I had, you know, rotator cuff surgery on my shoulder. So I did not get to golf for about a year. And then I got out a few times this year, but for some reason, my drive doesn't go quite as far as it did before the surgery. I don't know. I need to get back in the weight room, I think, Jess.
0: Well, so. Kennedy and Britt told me they're picking it up. They're getting more interested in it. I was told that Kennedy's pretty solid. She carried the group in a scramble at one point, and Britt's got a new set of clubs. So it sounds like you're couple of your players have been bit by the bug a little bit.
1: Yeah, they have. And it's crazy because early, you know, Kennedy has a little bit of a natural swing. I don't know if, you know, sometimes they say baseball, softball, like struggle with golf. I don't know. But she has pretty good, you know, and I was like, she said to me early, like, golf doesn't have enough contact. It's not a contact sport. And I was like, what do you mean? There's contact on every swing. Like, you know, you got to make good contact. You know, she likes those sports where there's a little more physical contact. But she has gotten bitten by the bug. I think her and Britt had a tee time later today. And who knows if the rain is going to hold up for them to make that one. But it's fun. You know, we had our whole team out just, you know, playing with, you know, the other day, and it was kind of fun to watch them having some fun with it.
0: Listen, there's a lot of golfers on the men's team too. I feel like we need to do something like we have like a couple scramble or something, and Britt and Kennedy can pair up with a couple of the men's, and we need to do like some kind of golf
1: challenge
0: on YouTube. You know, YouTube golf is huge. I feel like we could involve the players or something.
1: Let's do it. Just don't ask for me to go up against Fred, because I already know that would not end well for me. So
0: that's funny. Well, great stuff. Great chatting with you, and we're excited about the group, and I'm sure we'll have you in here before you know it again talking preseason.
1: Sounds good, Jess. Thanks for having me.
0: And that's head coach Amy Williams here with us on Sports Nightly. Got to get to a break. More coming up right after this.
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0: Hy-Vee, where there's a helpful smile in every aisle. 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Welcome back. Final segment here of Sports Nightly on this Thursday night edition. And a final segment for us because we got another best of show coming up for you tomorrow night. We're getting towards the end of that, by the way, because, you know, in a couple of Fridays, we'll be out watching a football practice, or we will have football practice going. So
16: you're telling me I have to work on Fridays now?
0: Not for another couple weeks, I think.
16: Okay.
0: But once camp starts, you know, we got to start having the Friday party shows again.
16: Party shows? I like the thought of that. Position breakdowns soon.
0: Yes.
16: I need practice to start.
0: Yeah, you're kind of getting grouchy.
16: It's not about like the lack of things to talk about or whatever.
0: You just need football.
16: I need events.
0: You need to be going to practices, to be updating your chart.
16: I need a schedule. I need a regiment.
0: You need it.
16: July is not for regiments, but I'm a regiment guy.
0: I can't bring Sonny up to work every night for you. So if it's not Sonny, it's got to be football.
16: So, we can negotiate that. Don't talk too soon.
0: Well, listen, coming up tomorrow, again, as part of our best of series put together by our producer extraordinaire, Josh Helkman, the volleyball match back in 2016, an epic one against Penn State. So that will be coming up for you tomorrow night here on the Huskers Radio Network in place of Sports Nightly. But as Kyle mentioned, coming up next week on Monday, it's Big Ten Media Days week. So the schools start coming on Tuesday. Huskers go on Thursday. And so we're getting there. We are getting to the...
16: Still talking season.
0: It's still talking season, but there's more maybe substance to the talking season.
16: But once the Big Ten Media Days are done, that is the end of Media Days for all conferences, because the Big Ten goes last. So it means that fall camp is the following week, right around the corner, and it's time to get going.
0: Still have newcomer series. We'll hear from the new assistant coach, Brad Fisher, for Amy Williams, also coming up on Monday. So going to be another busy week for us here on Sports Nightly. So we'll talk to you on Monday. Have a great weekend, Husker Nation.

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4: Overcast tonight with a chance for storms. Lows dip down to about 65. Winds out of the southeast, 8 to 15 miles per hour. Cloudy skies expected again tomorrow. Slight chance of thunderstorms. Highs level off around 86. Mainly clear skies tomorrow night, 66. Mainly sunny skies and dry Saturday and Sunday, mid-90s. Saturday, near 100 by Sunday. I'm meteorologist Laura Lockwood on KHAS Radio, 1230 AM and 104.1 FM.
5: ABC News, I'm Dave Packer. Night 13 of U.S. strikes on Iran.
6: As the war in Iran intensifies, sending oil prices surging above $100 a barrel, President Trump is threatening a major escalation. The president telling Axios, I am considering a massive attack, bigger than ever before.
5: ABC's Jonathan Curl. Heated protests in Madison, Wisconsin, a day after a man was shot during a struggle with police after they say that man, identified as Corey Ruiz, pulled a knife. Officers said they first tried to tase him but were unsuccessful. The department's investigating. A Secret Service spokesman confirming a member of Vice President J.D. Vance's protective detail is the subject of an internal investigation and potential criminal inquiry. This after leaked reports of hastily arranged travel by Vance, including taking his son or planning to take him to a golf lesson on a helicopter. Extreme flooding in West Virginia claiming two lives, says the governor's office. This is ABC News. Taco Bell has a limited-time lettuce-free deal.
7: If you're Taco Bell, you turn cyclosporiasis into a promotional opportunity. The fast food chain has dropped the price of its enchilada and its nacho fries from $4.29 and $2.89 respectively to $1 apiece today only and when purchased through the Taco Bell app. The company hasn't said whether the promotion is a direct result of the outbreak, but neither nacho fries nor the enchilada contains lettuce, which has been linked to thousands of cases of cyclosporiasis in 41 states. Jim Ryan, ABC News.
5: BMW is recalling nearly 319,000 vehicles because a starter could overheat and cause a fire. Nine models are affected. On Saturday, a United Nations committee will vote on designating the Okefenokee Swamp in Georgia as the nation's 27th World Heritage Site. Some locals don't want it because they're anti-United Nations. The refuge is owned and managed by U.S. Fish and Wildlife Service. Dave Packer, ABC News.
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0: Now you can listen to KHAS Radio on your Amazon smart speaker. 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You've got to say it exactly like that, and then you're listening to KHAS. 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
2: Chance of thunderstorms tonight. Otherwise, cloudy skies expected. Lows dip down to about 65. Winds out of the southeast, 8 to 15 miles an hour. Cloudy skies expected tomorrow. Slight chance for storms. High of 86. Mainly clear tomorrow night. Lows around 66. A mix of clouds and sun Saturday. Decreasing clouds by Sunday. Mid-90s Saturday. Near 100 by Sunday. From the Weatherology Weather Center, I'm meteorologist Megan Mulford. Currently, it's 69 degrees.
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1: Hey, it's Dave Greek with News Channel Nebraska. 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
1: We're serving it up for the 12th time at the Lost Scramble coming up on August 15th. Hey there, it's Dave Greek with News Channel Nebraska. The Central Nebraska Lost team is holding its 4-on-4 co-ed volleyball tournament again at the Big Apple, and there could not be a better deal for a better cause. $100 gets a team registered to play a minimum of 4 matches. And it comes with a t-shirt, muffins and cookies from Perkins, a meal for every participant courtesy Nebraska Land Bank, potential prizes, and an inviting environment for any skill level. 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
1: Chance of thunderstorms tonight. Otherwise, cloudy skies expected. Lows dip down to about 65. Winds out of the southeast, 8 to 15 miles an hour. Cloudy skies expected tomorrow. Slight chance for storms. High of 86. Mainly clear tomorrow night, lows around 66. A mix of clouds and sun Saturday, decreasing clouds by Sunday. Mid-90s Saturday, near 100 by Sunday. From the Weatherology Weather Center, I'm meteorologist Megan Mulford. Currently, it's 69 degrees.
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1: ABC News, I'm Dave Packer. In the Gulf, Tropical Storm Bertha making landfall again, this time in southern Texas, northeast of Galveston. Up to 3 feet of storm surge is possible. Meanwhile, dangerous flooding along the southeast.
2: The same storm system that spawned multiple twisters in the northeast, now dumping torrential rain across the Carolinas. Nearly half a foot of rain around Raleigh, snarling travel, taking down trees and power lines.
1: ABC meteorologist Leslie Lopez. Iran's new threat as the U.S. launches a 13th day of attacks. Barely any ships now coming through the Strait of Hormuz. And now, Iran-backed Houthis say they're striking ships in the Red Sea. President Trump announcing today he's imposing new double-digit tariffs on dozens of U.S. trading partners just as the clock runs out Friday on any stopgap levies he imposed after defeat at the Supreme Court. Vance Bolter sentenced to serve 2 life sentences plus an additional 40 years in prison after pleading guilty to shooting 2 Minnesota lawmakers and their spouses last year. This is ABC News. Foreclosure filings have spiked nationwide. That, according to data analysis from the firm Atom, it shows foreclosure filings increased by 71% from 2020 to 2025. Florida has the highest number, followed by New Jersey, Delaware, Nevada, and South Carolina. It comes as home sale prices have reached record highs. Before the House broke for the August recess, lawmakers passed a bill to prevent members of Congress from trading stocks.
3: The bill that's passed the House would essentially impose fines payable to the respective House of Congress for members who buy corporate stocks. The bill would cover their spouses and dependent children, too. This is a popular idea in Congress, but only 13 House Democrats voted for the measure because GOP leaders also included voter ID provisions in the bill. It now moves to the Senate, where Democrats could block it unless those voter ID provisions are taken out.
1: ABC's Stephen Portnoy. Quarterback Fernando Mendoza, number one pick in the NFL draft this year, signing a $57 million contract with the Las Vegas Raiders. Dave Packer, ABC News.
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1: Chance of thunderstorms tonight. Otherwise, cloudy skies expected. Lows dip down to about 65. Winds out of the southeast, 8 to 15 miles an hour. Cloudy skies expected tomorrow. Slight chance for storms. High of 86. Mainly clear tomorrow night. Lows around 66. A mix of clouds and sun Saturday. Decreasing clouds by Sunday. Mid-90s Saturday. Near 100 by Sunday. From the Weatherology Weather Center, I'm meteorologist Megan Mulford. Currently, it's 68 degrees.

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0: 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Just say, Alexa, open KHAS Radio. You've got to say it exactly like that, and then you're listening to KHAS. News, weather, markets, and yes, Party Line can now be heard on your Alexa.
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2: Chance of thunderstorms tonight. Otherwise, cloudy skies expected. Lows dip down to about 65. Winds out of the southeast, 8 to 15 miles an hour. Cloudy skies expected tomorrow. Slight chance for storms. High of 86. Mainly clear tomorrow night. Lows around 66. A mix of clouds and sun Saturday. Decreasing clouds by Sunday. Mid-90s Saturday. Near 100 by Sunday. From the Weatherology Weather Center, I'm meteorologist Megan Mulford. Currently, it's 68 degrees.

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1: ABC News, I'm Dave Packer. Rain pounding in the southeast, flash flood threats. ABC's Leslie Lopez is in Raleigh.
2: This is coming in from anywhere from the southeast area of North Carolina all the way down into South Carolina, and then also pushing out towards the west. There's a big area under a 3 out of 5 risk level for the region, so you really want to take all precautions as necessary.
1: Protests in Madison, Wisconsin today after a police-involved deadly shooting. The family of the man shot, Corey Ruiz, retaining civil rights attorney Ben Crump. Police say Ruiz pulled a knife. U.S. military says it's finished up the latest strikes in Iran. This is President Trump signals a possible major escalation. The president told Axios he's, quote, close to a decision on his threat of a massive attack on Iran. New Hampshire says it's linked at least 9 cyclosporiasis parasite cases to recalled lettuce supplied by Taylor Farms and served at a medical facility. This is ABC News. 19 million eggs are being recalled for potential salmonella contamination. Midwest Poultry Services says the eggs were produced in Texas with a sell-by or best-by date of July 20th through August 17th. A Secret Service spokesman confirms a member of Vice President J.D. Vance's protective detail is the subject of an internal investigation.
3: It stems back to the story that was published last week by the outlet MS Now. And what they reported was essentially that the Secret Service agents on Vance's detail were fed up with his hastily arranged travel, including taking his son, or a plan to take his son, to a golf lesson on a helicopter. So that was what the story reported last week that led us to now, where a Secret Service agent on his detail is being investigated for possibly leaking this information.
1: ABC's Catherine Falders. Comic-Con 2026 is officially opened in San Diego. More than 120,000 people expected at the 4-day convention. Dave Packer, ABC News.
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1: Chaka Khan. Shaka Khan, let me rock it, let me rock it, Shaka Khan. 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Shaka Khan, let me rock it, let me rock it, Shaka Khan. 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
1: Chance of thunderstorms tonight. Otherwise, cloudy skies expected. Lows dip down to about 65. Winds out of the southeast, 8 to 15 miles an hour. Cloudy skies expected tomorrow. Slight chance for storms. High of 86. Mainly clear tomorrow night. Lows around 66. A mix of clouds and sun Saturday. Decreasing clouds by Sunday. Mid-90s Saturday. Near 100 by Sunday. From the Weatherology Weather Center, I'm meteorologist Megan Mulford. Currently, it's 68 degrees.

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1: Chance of thunderstorms tonight. Otherwise, cloudy skies expected. Lows dip down to about 65. Winds out of the southeast, 8 to 15 miles an hour. Cloudy skies expected tomorrow. Slight chance for storms. High of 86. Mainly clear tomorrow night. Lows around 66. A mix of clouds and sun Saturday. Decreasing clouds by Sunday. Mid-90s Saturday. Near 100 by Sunday. From the Weatherology Weather Center, I'm meteorologist Megan Mulford. Currently, it's 68 degrees.

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1: ABC News, I'm Dave Packer. Intensifying clashes with Iran over shipping routes. ABC's Jonathan Curl.
2: As the war in Iran intensifies, sending oil prices surging above $100 a barrel, President Trump is threatening a major escalation. The president telling Axios, I am considering a massive attack, bigger than ever before.
1: Growing outrage in Madison, Wisconsin over the deadly police shooting of a black man during a struggle. Authorities say he was armed with a knife. That man's family retaining civil rights attorney Ben Crump. The man who pleaded guilty to the shooting deaths of Minnesota Democratic lawmaker Melissa Hortman and her husband was handed two life in prison terms plus 40 years. Vance Poulter also critically wounded another Democrat in another shooting on the same day. The Justice Department has agreed to withdraw subpoenas to several New York Times journalists over a leak about security on the new Air Force One plane. This is ABC News. Michigan confirmed another 500 cyclist psoriasis cases since Wednesday, bringing the state's total to 7,600. Fresh signs of a struggling housing market.
3: Mortgage rates now at the highest in nearly a year. Freddie Mac shows a 30-year fixed rate jump to 6.58% last week. The increase can push borrowing costs up along with monthly mortgage payments and sideline potential home buyers. Another hurdle, higher home prices and economic pressures leading to a surge in foreclosures. An analysis by ABC News showing foreclosure filings increased by 71% between 2020 and 2025. Florida leads with foreclosure filings, but New Jersey, Illinois, and California are also seeing a jump. Michelle Franzen, ABC News.
1: The European Union handed Google a $1 billion fine for breaking antitrust regulations. The EU says Google set up its search engine and Google Play to favor its own services over competitors. Dave Packer, ABC News.
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6: Chance of thunderstorms tonight. Otherwise, cloudy skies expected. Lows dip down to about 65. Winds out of the southeast, 8 to 15 miles an hour. Cloudy skies expected tomorrow. Slight chance for storms. High of 86. Mainly clear tomorrow night. Lows around 66. A mix of clouds and sun Saturday. Decreasing clouds by Sunday. Mid-90s Saturday. Near 100 by Sunday. From the Weatherology Weather Center, I'm meteorologist Megan Mulford. Currently 67.

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1: Chance of thunderstorms tonight. Otherwise, cloudy skies expected. Lows dip down to about 65. Winds out of the southeast, 8 to 15 miles an hour. Cloudy skies expected tomorrow. Slight chance for storms. High of 86. Mainly clear tomorrow night. Lows around 66. A mix of clouds and sun Saturday. Decreasing clouds by Sunday. Mid-90s Saturday. Near 100 by Sunday. From the Weatherology Weather Center, I'm meteorologist Megan Mulford. Currently 67.

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1: ABC News, I'm Dave Packer. Growing protests in Madison, Wisconsin, following the deadly police shooting of a black man who authorities say was armed with a knife. And then the jarring moment when the police chief was interrupted during a press conference about the case.
2: You're going to say the same thing you all say every time a black body gets shot down in this city. This is a corrupt city.
1: The man shot identified as Corey Ruiz, his family retaining civil rights attorney Ben Crump. President Trump signaling a possible major escalation in the war in Iran. Trump telling Axios he is, quote, considering a massive attack bigger than ever before, unquote. And the president announced a sweeping new round of tariffs on the top 60 U.S. trading partners, including the European Union. A Secret Service agent on Vice President J.D. Vance's detail is under investigation and has been placed on administrative leave. The unnamed agent is suspected of leaking information about the vice president's travel, possibly compromising his security. This is ABC News. The government has withdrawn subpoenas that would have compelled three New York Times reporters to testify about their sources.
3: The Department of Justice had little choice in the matter after a federal judge said he would throw out the subpoenas if prosecutors refused to withdraw them. The Department of Justice served the subpoenas to reporters earlier this month after the New York Times reported about security issues with the new Qatari-donated Air Force One. Lawyers for the newspaper said the subpoenas were, quote, the latest salvo in an escalating series of attacks on journalists to intimidate them. In addition to withdrawing the subpoenas, prosecutors also agreed to approach the court if they attempt to subpoena the reporters in the future. Peter Haralambos, ABC News, New York.
1: Amazon confirms it's been carrying out layoffs this week within parts of its AGI, or Generative Artificial Intelligence, division. Workers there have been developing software with human intelligence connect autonomously. Amazon says in a statement that building large AI models remains one of the most important things they're working on, but the company is, as they say, sharpening its focus. Dave Packer, ABC News.
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1: Chance for storms overnight. Otherwise, cloudy skies expected. Lows level off around 65. Southeasterly winds 8 to 15 miles an hour. Overcast skies and foggy early Friday. Slight chance of thunderstorms. Daytime highs approaching 86. Mainly clear Friday night. Lows dip down to about 66. Partly cloudy skies Saturday. Decreasing clouds by Sunday. Mid-90s Saturday. Near 100 by Sunday. From the Weatherology Weather Center, I'm Staff Meteorologist Megan Mulford. Currently, it's 67 degrees.

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1: Chance for storms. Overnight, otherwise cloudy skies expected. Lows level off around 65. Southeasterly winds, 8 to 15 miles an hour. Overcast skies and foggy early Friday. Slight chance of thunderstorms. Daytime highs approaching 86. Mainly clear Friday night. Lows dip down to about 66. Partly cloudy skies Saturday. Decreasing clouds by Sunday. Mid-90s Saturday. Near 100 by Sunday. From the Weatherology Weather Center, I'm Staff Meteorologist Megan Mulford. Currently, it's 67 degrees.

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1: ABC News, I'm Dave Packer. In Madison, Wisconsin, Thursday, after a police-involved deadly shooting, the city's mayor, Satya Rhodes Conway, saying the immediate focus is supporting the family of Corey Ruiz and the community.
2: Maybe we need to be changing our standards of what it looks like to know that you're fit to be in our community, serving our community, because too often we have a Corey.
1: Police say they shot Ruiz after he pulled a knife during a confrontation. The U.S. Coast Guard responding alongside the U.S. Navy, Canadian Coast Guard, and local agencies following a seaplane emergency landing in a Washington state bay. The U.S. concluded a 13th straight day of strikes on Iran, as the president is reportedly considering a, quote, massive attack. Meantime, oil prices again soaring past $100 a barrel as gas prices continue to rise. President Trump announcing a sweeping new round of tariffs on the top 60 U.S. trading partners, including the European Union. Canada facing a 50% tariff. This is ABC News. Some 20,000 people forced to evacuate homes, resorts, and campsites in southwest France, where a wildfire is spreading. A federal judge has extended the order blocking the proposed Paramount Warner Brothers Discovery merger for another 14 days, meaning the deal cannot close before August 18th. A hearing is scheduled August 3rd in a lawsuit seeking to block the deal indefinitely. Break out the lightsabers and kryptonite. Comic-Con is officially underway in San Diego. The four-day event is filled with an artist's alley, movie panels, product drops, and...
3: We're also going to the Star Trek meetup and also the Star Wars meetups. The great opportunities to meet other people who love dressing up in costume, gathering together and sharing techniques and whatnot.
1: Actor Johnny Depp appeared in character as Ebenezer Scrooge, scolding attendees on the street about not having a job. Ebenezer is set for release November 13th. I'm Dave Packer, ABC News.
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1: A heat advisory begins at noon tomorrow and continues until 10 p.m. Monday night. Chance of thunderstorms overnight, otherwise cloudy skies expected. Lows level off around 65, winds out of the southeast 8 to 15 miles an hour. Slight chance of thunderstorms and foggy early Friday. High temperatures reach up to 86, cloudy skies expected. Mainly clear Friday night, 66. From the Weatherology Weather Center, I'm Staff Meteorologist Megan Mulford. Currently, it's 67 degrees.

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1: A heat advisory begins at noon tomorrow and continues until 10 p.m. Monday night. Chance of thunderstorms overnight, otherwise cloudy skies expected. Lows level off around 65. Winds out of the southeast, 8 to 15 miles an hour. Slight chance of thunderstorms and foggy early Friday. High temperatures reach up to 86. Cloudy skies expected. Mainly clear Friday night, 66. From the Weatherology Weather Center, I'm Staff Meteorologist Megan Mulford. Currently, it's 67 degrees.

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1: ABC News, I'm Dave Packer. Growing protests in Madison, Wisconsin, following the deadly police shooting of a black man who authorities say was armed with a knife. And then the jarring moment when the police chief was interrupted during a press conference about the case.
2: You're going to say the same thing you all say every time a black body gets shot down in this city. This is a corrupt city.
1: The man shot identified as Corey Ruiz, his family retaining civil rights attorney Ben Crump. President Trump signaling a possible major escalation in the war in Iran. Trump telling Axios he is, quote, considering a massive attack bigger than ever before, unquote. And the president announced a sweeping new round of tariffs on the top 60 U.S. trading partners, including the European Union. A Secret Service agent on Vice President J.D. Vance's detail is under investigation and has been placed on administrative leave. The unnamed agent is suspected of leaking information about the vice president's travel, possibly compromising his security. This is ABC News. The government has withdrawn subpoenas that would have compelled three New York Times reporters to testify about their sources.
3: The Department of Justice had little choice in the matter after a federal judge said he would throw out the subpoenas if prosecutors refused to withdraw them. The Department of Justice served the subpoenas to reporters earlier this month after the New York Times reported about security issues with the new Qatari-donated Air Force One. Lawyers for the newspaper said the subpoenas were, quote, the latest salvo in an escalating series of attacks on journalists to intimidate them. In addition to withdrawing the subpoenas, prosecutors also agreed to approach the court if they attempt to subpoena the reporters in the future. Peter Haralambos, ABC News, New York.
1: Amazon confirms it's been carrying out layoffs this week within parts of its AGI, or Generative Artificial Intelligence, division. Workers there have been developing software with human intelligence can act autonomously. Amazon says in a statement that building large AI models remains one of the most important things they're working on, but the company is, as they say, sharpening its focus. Dave Packer, ABC News.
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1: A heat advisory begins at noon tomorrow and continues until 10 p.m. Monday night. Cloudy skies expected overnight with thunderstorms likely. Lows level off around 63. Winds out of the southeast, 5 to 10 miles an hour. Cloudy skies with a few peaks of sun with fog and spots early Friday. Slight chance of thunderstorms. Highs level off around 86. That's a look at your latest forecast from the Weatherology Weather Center. I'm Staff Meteorologist Megan Mulford. Right now, it's 66 degrees.

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1: A heat advisory begins at noon tomorrow and continues until 10 p.m. Monday night. Cloudy skies expected overnight with thunderstorms likely. Lows level off around 63. Winds out of the southeast, 5 to 10 miles an hour. Cloudy skies with a few peaks of sun with fog and spots early Friday. Slight chance of thunderstorms. Highs level off around 86. That's a look at your latest forecast from the Weatherology Weather Center. I'm Staff Meteorologist Megan Mulford. Right now, it's 66 degrees.

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1: ABC News, I'm Dave Packard. In Madison, Wisconsin, Thursday, after a police-involved deadly shooting, the city's mayor, Satya Rhodes Conway, saying the immediate focus is supporting the family of Corey Ruiz and the community.
2: Maybe we need to be changing our standards of what it looks like to know that you're fit to be in our community, serving our community, because too often we have a Corey.
1: Police say they shot Ruiz after he pulled a knife during a confrontation. The U.S. Coast Guard responding alongside the U.S. Navy, Canadian Coast Guard, and local agencies following a seaplane emergency landing in a Washington state bay. The U.S. concluded a 13th straight day of strikes on Iran, as the president is reportedly considering a, quote, massive attack. Meantime, oil prices again soaring past $100 a barrel as gas prices continue to rise. President Trump announcing a sweeping new round of tariffs on the top 60 U.S. trading partners, including the European Union. Canada facing a 50% tariff. This is ABC News. Some 20,000 people forced to evacuate homes, resorts, and campsites in southwest France, where a wildfire is spreading. A federal judge has extended the order blocking the proposed Paramount Warner Brothers Discovery merger for another 14 days, meaning the deal cannot close before August 18th. A hearing is scheduled August 3rd in a lawsuit seeking to block the deal indefinitely. Break out the lightsabers and kryptonite. Comic-Con is officially underway in San Diego. The four-day event is filled with an artist alley, movie panels, product drops, and...
3: We're also going to the Star Trek meetup and also the Star Wars meetups. The great opportunities to meet other people who love dressing up in costume, gathering together and sharing techniques and whatnot.
1: Actor Johnny Depp appeared in character as Ebenezer Scrooge, scolding attendees on the street about not having a job. Ebenezer is set for release November 13th. I'm Dave Packer, ABC News.
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1: A heat advisory begins at noon tomorrow and continues until 10 p.m. Monday night. Cloudy skies expected overnight with thunderstorms likely. Lows level off around 63. Winds out of the southeast, 5 to 10 miles an hour. Cloudy skies with a few peaks of sun with fog and spots early Friday. Slight chance of thunderstorms. Highs level off around 86. That's a look at your latest forecast from the Weatherology Weather Center. I'm Staff Meteorologist Megan Mulford. Right now, it's 66 degrees.

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1: A heat advisory begins at noon tomorrow and continues until 10 p.m. Monday night. Cloudy skies expected overnight with thunderstorms likely. Lows level off around 63, winds out of the southeast 5 to 10 miles an hour. Cloudy skies with a few peaks of sun with fog and spots early Friday. Slight chance of thunderstorms. Highs level off around 86. That's a look at your latest forecast from the Weatherology Weather Center. I'm Staff Meteorologist Megan Mulford. Right now, it's 66 degrees.

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1: ABC News, I'm Dave Packer. Growing protests in Madison, Wisconsin, following the deadly police shooting of a black man who authorities say was armed with a knife. And then the jarring moment when the police chief was interrupted during a press conference about the case.
2: You're going to say the same thing you all say every time a black body gets shot down in this city. This is a corrupt city.
1: The man shot identified as Corey Ruiz, his family retaining civil rights attorney Ben Crump. President Trump signaling a possible major escalation in the war in Iran. Trump telling Axios he is, quote, considering a massive attack bigger than ever before, unquote. And the president announced a sweeping new round of tariffs on the top 60 U.S. trading partners, including the European Union. A Secret Service agent on Vice President J.D. Vance's detail is under investigation and has been placed on administrative leave. The unnamed agent is suspected of leaking information about the vice president's travel, possibly compromising his security. This is ABC News. The government has withdrawn subpoenas that would have compelled three New York Times reporters to testify about their sources.
3: The Department of Justice had little choice in the matter after a federal judge said he would throw out the subpoenas if prosecutors refused to withdraw them. The Department of Justice served the subpoenas to reporters earlier this month after the New York Times reported about security issues with the new Qatari-donated Air Force One. Lawyers for the newspaper said the subpoenas were, quote, the latest salvo in an escalating series of attacks on journalists to intimidate them. In addition to withdrawing the subpoenas, prosecutors also agreed to approach the court if they attempt to subpoena the reporters in the future. Peter Haralambos, ABC News, New York.
1: Amazon confirms it's been carrying out layoffs this week within parts of its AGI, or Generative Artificial Intelligence, division. Workers there have been developing software with human intelligence can act autonomously. Amazon says in a statement that building large AI models remains one of the most important things they're working on, but the company is, as they say, sharpening its focus. Dave Packer, ABC News.
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2: A heat advisory begins at noon tomorrow and remains in effect until 10 p.m. Monday night. Chance of thunderstorms overnight. Otherwise, cloudy skies expected. Lows of a low around 63. Southeasterly winds 5 to 10 miles per hour. Slight chance for storms Friday. Daytime highs approaching 86. More clouds than sun. That's a look at your latest forecast from the Weatherology Weather Center. I'm staff meteorologist Jennifer Wojcicki. Right now, it's 66 degrees.

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1: A heat advisory begins at noon tomorrow and remains in effect until 10 p.m. Monday night. Chance of thunderstorms overnight. Otherwise, cloudy skies expected. Lows of a low around 63. Southeasterly winds 5 to 10 miles per hour. Slight chance for storms Friday. Daytime highs approaching 86. More clouds than sun. That's a look at your latest forecast from the Weatherology Weather Center. I'm staff meteorologist Jennifer Wojcicki. Right now, it's 66 degrees.

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1: ABC News, I'm Sherry Preston. Iran's Islamic Revolutionary Guard announcing this morning that it launched another wave of drone attacks against U.S. assets in Kuwait, that after the U.S. carried out strikes against Iran for a 13th consecutive night. President Trump's latest set of tariff hikes provoking objections from numerous countries, the move in response to the Supreme Court striking down the president's earlier tariffs, which expired at midnight. These new ones said to be because those countries failed to enforce a ban on goods made with forced labor. Japan, New Zealand, and Australia strongly objecting to those allegations. In Madison, Wisconsin, protests are growing over the police-involved shooting death of a man named Corey Ruiz. Police were not wearing body cams when it happened. Madison City Council President.
2: Maybe we need to be changing our standards of what it looks like to know that you're fit to be in our community, serving our community, because too often we have a Corey.
1: This is ABC News. Break out the lightsabers and the kryptonite. Comic-Con is officially underway in San Diego. ABC's Dave Packer with more.
3: What brings fans to Comic-Con? Brianna Slavik from Indiana came dressed as Valus from the web series Critical Role.
4: Our favorite part is the cosplay. As you can tell, we enjoy it a lot. So we're really looking forward to the masquerade on Saturday.
3: Mike Rostad from Sacramento was there on day one dressed as Dr. Doom.
5: We're also going to the Star Trek meetup and also the Star Wars meetups.
3: Maddie Reese from Encinitas, California dressed as Mary Poppins.
6: My favorite part is honestly people watching. It's just so much fun.
3: Comic-Con runs through Sunday. Dave Packer, ABC News.
1: Midwest Poultry Services is recalling nearly 1.6 million cartons of eggs due to potential salmonella contamination. That's according to the Food and Drug Administration. Many of the eggs were sold in Kroger locations in Texas and Louisiana, as well as Brookshire grocery stores and other smaller retail outlets. Company urging customers not to consume the recalled eggs and to return them for a refund. Sherry Preston, ABC News.
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1: A heat advisory begins at noon tomorrow and continues until 10 p.m. Monday night. Slight chance of thunderstorms today. Otherwise, cloudy skies with a few peaks of sun. High temperatures reach up to 86. Winds out of the south, 5 to 10 miles per hour. Lows dip down to about 66. Tonight, mainly clear skies. A blend of clouds and sun with fog early tomorrow, 97. From the Weatherology Weather Center, I'm meteorologist Jennifer Wojcicki. Right now, 66.

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1: A heat advisory begins at noon tomorrow and continues until 10 p.m. Monday night. Slight chance of thunderstorms today, otherwise cloudy skies with a few peaks of sun. High temperatures reach up to 86. Winds out of the south, 5 to 10 miles per hour. Lows dip down to about 66. Tonight, mainly clear skies. A blend of clouds and sun, with fog early tomorrow, 97. From the Weatherology Weather Center, I'm meteorologist Jennifer Wojcicki. Right now, 66.
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1: ABC News, I'm Sherry Preston. The European Union ruling today that TikTok fails to protect the privacy of minors by allowing adults to view their accounts. The action exposing children to cyberbullying and potential predatory behavior. If TikTok fails to defend itself in response to the findings, it could face a fine worth up to 6% of the company's annual revenue. The EU fining Google $1 billion earlier this week for antitrust violations. Another night of strikes in the Middle East.
2: Overnight, U.S. forces hammered Iran for a 13th straight night as the president weighs escalating the nearly five-month-old war.
3: And we want to get it over with, and we want to do it right.
2: Trump telling Axios, I am considering a massive attack, bigger than ever before. But he has not made a final call.
1: ABC's Karen Hua. President Trump's latest set of tariff hikes provoking objections from numerous countries. The move in response to the Supreme Court striking down the president's earlier tariffs. This is ABC News. More signs that the lagging housing market is struggling. ABC's Michelle Franzen has a look at the numbers.
4: Mortgage rates now at the highest in nearly a year. Freddie Mac shows a 30-year fixed rate jumped to 6.58% last week. The increase can push borrowing costs up along with monthly mortgage payments and sideline potential home buyers. Another hurdle, higher home prices and economic pressures leading to a surge in foreclosures. An analysis by ABC News showing foreclosure filings increased by 71% between 2020 and 2025. Florida leads with foreclosure filings, but New Jersey, Illinois, and California are also seeing a jump. Michelle Franzen, ABC News.
1: The Trump administration's government attorneys have now withdrawn subpoenas that would have compelled three New York Times reporters to testify about their sources for articles about security concerns over the new Air Force One, which was a gift from the Kingdom of Qatar. I'm Sherry Preston, ABC News.
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6: For KHAS Radio, I'm Brandon Shanahan. Hastings City officials discussed zoning regarding adult establishments and short-term rentals last night at the Hastings Public Library. Hastings City Planner Ember Batalon explains why these two topics in particular needed discussion.
7: The reason these items have come up is as we were rewriting our zoning code, we were looking at court cases at the federal government level that require us to allow adult establishments somewhere in the community. So that's what we're talking about tonight is where and what restrictions would people like to see on adult establishments. And with short-term rentals, same thing. At the state level, we cannot zone them out. So that's what we're also here today, is to find out how people would like to regulate those in the community.
6: Throughout the evening, members of the public were able to provide feedback that included separating adult establishments like bars compared to establishments that were sexual in nature. City officials are now going to take the feedback, draft up ordinances, and draw maps to present at the August Zoning Forum meeting. The Hastings Police Department is set to begin a parking lot project that may affect people coming in and out of the facility along Burlington Avenue. West B Street, directly south of the Hastings Police Department, will be closed to through traffic while construction is underway to improve public parking at the police department. Motorists will still be able to turn from South Burlington Avenue into Arby's and access the west parking lot of the Hastings Police Department from there. During construction, visitors to the police department should use the west parking lot rather than the east parking lot. The west sidewalk leading to the south entrance of the police department will remain open to provide safe access to the building. The project is aimed at improving public access by adding several new parking spaces, creating a redesigned ADA accessible parking stall, and providing dedicated off-street short-term delivery parking areas. Construction is expected to take 2 to 3 weeks, weather permitting. Young visitors to the Hall County Fair are getting a chance to see where their food comes from through an interactive exhibit designed to make learning fun. Little Feet on the Farm, a longtime attraction at the fair, lets children step into the role of a farmer by completing hands-on activities that mirror the journey food takes from the farm all the way to the grocery store. Children can gather eggs, milk a dairy cow, pick produce from a garden, harvest fruit from an orchard, and feed different farm animals before taking their items to a mock grocery store. Annette Schimmer with the Hall County Agricultural Committee said the exhibit helps children understand agriculture by allowing them to learn through play.
8: I always kind of laugh because a lot of kids don't know what an animal, like certain animals, look like. So, you know, that little spark that, oh, that's where that came from. And this is what an egg looks like. And they get a touch and feel and actually, you know, carry it with them. I mean, they're wooden eggs, but, you know, we can pretend. It's all pretend. So, you know, it just gives them that idea like, oh, and then that's how it got to the store. Like it came from somewhere. I love when that idea all comes together.
6: The Hall County Fair continues this weekend. A pair of world record motorcyclists who stopped in Kearney earlier this month have completed another record-setting ride across the country. Lisa Miller and Wendy Crockett have finished their 23-day, 13,000-mile journey, successfully creating what organizers say is the world's largest GPS drawing by a motorcycle. The route traced the letters WR, WR26 across the continental United States, and ended along the shorelines of Lake Erie. The ride, which passed through Kearney on July 6th, is being independently verified by Atlas World Records and also raised awareness for the Women's Riders Relay, which is a global organization that connects women motorcyclists. You can find more of today's news online at newschannelnebraska.com. 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
9: A heat advisory begins at noon tomorrow and continues until 10 p.m. Monday night. Slight chance for storms today, otherwise cloudy skies with a few peaks of sun. Daytime highs approaching 86. Winds out of the south, 5 to 10 miles per hour. Mainly clear skies. Tonight, lows dip down to about 66. Sunshine mixed with clouds at times, with fog in spots early tomorrow. High temperatures reach up to 97. I'm meteorologist Laura Lockwood on KHAS Radio, 1230 AM and 104.1 FM.

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1: 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Hey there, it's Dave Greek with News Channel Nebraska. 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
5: A heat advisory begins at noon tomorrow and continues until 10 p.m. Monday night. Slight chance for storms today, otherwise cloudy skies with a few peaks of sun. Daytime highs approaching 86. Winds out of the south, 5 to 10 miles per hour. Mainly clear skies tonight, lows dip down to about 66. Sunshine mixed with clouds at times, with fog in spots early tomorrow. High temperatures reach up to 97. I'm meteorologist Laura Lockwood on KHAS Radio, 1230 AM and 104.1 FM.

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1: Hello, I'm Kellen Havenkin with the latest ag headlines on Brownfield. Ag meteorologist Brian Fuchs says he's closely watching how another heat wave could impact crop conditions in parts of the Midwest.
2: It's really going to attack some of those areas that, even though they may not be showing drought on the map right now, really is going to be dependent on what they see in the soil profile as far as how much moisture is available.
1: North Central Kansas farmer Brett Grauerholt says ongoing drought is stressing his corn and soybean crops.
3: Luckily, with some irrigation in the area, then they've been able to keep it going and keep reproduction stages going.
1: Market analyst Jim McCormick says wheat futures have been rallying this month, partly because of issues in the Black Sea region.
4: The world, I believe, is getting very, very nervous about getting wheat out of Russia.
1: And I'm Kellen Havikin for Brownfield.
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6: 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I'm so sick of this. Yeah. I can't do this.
5: 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We just have to find it. 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
1: ABC News, I'm Sherry Preston. Another night of blistering attacks in the Middle East. The White House and Iran hitting one another once again.
2: Sources tell ABC News one option under consideration is a return to the kind of full-scale strikes seen in the opening days of the war. The conflict is already expanding, with Iranian-backed Houthi rebels attacking two Saudi oil tankers in the Red Sea, choking another key waterway.
1: ABC Chief White House Correspondent Mary Bruce, a series of explosions sounding near a military base hosting U.S. forces in northern Iraq this morning as well. President Trump's latest set of tariff hikes provoking strong objections from America's one-time reliable trading partners since the Supreme Court struck down the previous tariffs. The administration is now claiming that the taxes are because those countries used forced labor to make their products. They strongly disagree. The EU Commission ruling that TikTok fails to protect minors on its platform. This is ABC News. About 90 miles north of Seattle, a dramatic rescue off the coast of Washington State. ABC's Jeff Pogela reports.
3: The aircraft crashed in the San Juan Islands near the maritime border with Canada. Data from FlightAware.com indicates the plane went down in the water not too far from the shores of a remote island, accessible only by boat. The plane's operator, Kenmore Air, says the flight left Seattle's Lake Union at around 4:30 with 10 passengers and a pilot on board. All have been rescued and some are receiving medical treatment. The cause of the crash has not been determined, but thunderstorms were reported in the area. Jeff Pogela, ABC News, Seattle.
1: Comic-Con begins today in San Diego with participants like PJ Richardson stoked.
4: We've done our comic convention in Orlando a lot, but never been to this one. It's the Mecca. You know, it's once in a lifetime, so we had to come.
1: The massive annual comic and pop culture festival features celebrity panels, cosplay, and previews of movies and games set for the coming year. It runs through Sunday. I'm Sherry Preston, ABC News.
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8: For KHAS Radio, I'm Brandon Shanahan. Hastings City officials discussed zoning regarding adult establishments and short-term rentals last night at the Hastings Public Library. Hastings City Planner Ember Batalon explains why these two topics in particular needed discussion.
9: The reason these items have come up is as we were rewriting our zoning code, we were looking at court cases at the federal government level that require us to allow adult establishments somewhere in the community. So that's what we're talking about tonight, is where and what restrictions would people like to see on adult establishments. And with short-term rentals, same thing. At the state level, we cannot zone them out. So that's what we're also here today, is to find out how people would like to regulate those in the community.
8: Throughout the evening, members of the public were able to provide feedback that included separating adult establishments like bars compared to establishments that were sexual in nature. City officials are now going to take the feedback, draft up ordinances, and draw maps to present at the August Zoning Forum meeting. The Hastings Police Department is set to begin a parking lot project that may affect people coming in and out of the facility along Burlington Avenue. West B Street, directly south of the Hastings Police Department, will be closed to through traffic while construction is underway to improve public parking at the police department. Motorists will still be able to turn from South Burlington Avenue into Arby's and access the west parking lot of the Hastings Police Department from there. During construction, visitors to the police department should use the west parking lot rather than the east parking lot. The west sidewalk leading to the south entrance of the police department will remain open to provide safe access to the building. The project is aimed at improving public access by adding several new parking spaces, creating a redesigned ADA accessible parking stall, and providing dedicated off-street short-term delivery parking areas. Construction is expected to take 2 to 3 weeks, weather permitting. Young visitors to the Hall County Fair are getting a chance to see where their food comes from through an interactive exhibit designed to make learning fun. Little Feet on the Farm, a longtime attraction at the fair, lets children step into the role of a farmer by completing hands-on activities that mirror the journey food takes from the farm all the way to the grocery store. Children can gather eggs, milk a dairy cow, pick produce from a garden, harvest fruit from an orchard, and feed different farm animals before taking their items to a mock grocery store. Annette Schimmer with the Hall County Agricultural Committee said the exhibit helps children understand agriculture by allowing them to learn through play.
10: I always kind of laugh because a lot of kids don't know what an animal, like certain animals, look like. So, you know, that little spark that, oh, that's where that came from. And this is what an egg looks like. And they get a touch and feel and actually, you know, carry it with them. I mean, they're wooden eggs, but, you know, we can pretend. It's all pretend. So, you know, it just gives them that idea like, oh, and then that's how it got to the store. Like it came from somewhere. I love when that idea all comes together.
8: The Hall County Fair continues this weekend. A pair of world record motorcyclists who stopped in Kearney earlier this month have completed another record-setting ride across the country. Lisa Miller and Wendy Crockett have finished their 23-day, 13,000-mile journey, successfully creating what organizers say is the world's largest GPS drawing by a motorcycle. The route traced the letters WR, WR26 across the continental United States, and ended along the shorelines of Lake Erie. The ride, which passed through Kearney on July 6th, is being independently verified by Atlas World Records and also raised awareness for the Women's Riders Relay, which is a global organization that connects women motorcyclists. You can find more of today's news online at newschannelnebraska.com. 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

0: A heat advisory begins at noon tomorrow and continues until 10 p.m. Monday night. Mainly cloudy skies expected today, with daytime highs approaching 86. Southerly winds 5 to 10 miles per hour. 66 tonight, mainly clear skies. A mix of clouds and sun, with fog at times early. Tomorrow, high of 97. Mainly sunny and dry, Sunday and Monday, with highs near 100. I'm meteorologist Laura Lockwood on KHAS Radio, 1230 AM and 104.1 FM.
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1: For KHAS Radio, I'm Brandon Shanahan. A Central Nebraska All-Star Baseball team is preparing to represent the state at the regional level. After winning the Nebraska State Championship at the 13-14-year-old level, the Tri-City All-Star team will represent Nebraska at the Central Region Tournament next week in Midland, Michigan. Coach Nick Drake says the team's success showcases the level of youth baseball being played across Central Nebraska.
2: Now with kids from Kearney, Grand Island, and Hastings, just to see how good baseball, even at the youth level here in Central Nebraska, really is. So it's kind of cool and exciting to go see now that they get to compete against teams from all over the Midwest, and hopefully, if they can win that, all over the world.
1: The Tri-City All-Star roster features 13 players selected from more than 100 athletes who tried out from Kearney, Grand Island, and Hastings. Cooper Drake said earning a spot on the team is an opportunity he doesn't take for granted.
3: There's kids that will rather take your spot and go play. And so if you don't go try your hardest and you lose because you don't want to try, they'll be really mad. You just got to go play your hardest and go try and compete and win.
1: For Drake, this tournament carries a little extra juice as he follows in the footsteps of his older brother, who played on last year's team. We asked Cooper if he's received any words of wisdom from his older brother.
3: Not a single word. I went and watched him. He didn't play much, but I've actually did play. He rode the bench.
1: The Central Regional Tournament begins next week in Midland, Michigan. The regional champion will advance to the national tournament to compete against some of the top youth baseball teams in North America. The Tri-City All-Star team is currently accepting donations to help offset travel expenses. You can learn more about how to donate with this story online at newschannelnebraska.com. The Nebraska baseball team is now scheduled to be one of the four teams to participate in the 2027 Battle at the Ballpark tournament in San Antonio in late February. The Huskers will be joined by Air Force, Army, West Point, and Notre Dame as part of the three-day tournament at the home of the San Diego Padres AA affiliate. The weekend tournament will have two games per day, with each team playing each other in a round-robin format. The Nebraska football team will feature many new faces along the program this upcoming fall, none more prominent than incoming transfer quarterback Anthony Calandria, who is the reigning Mountain West Conference Player of the Year. Calandria was on the Huskers Radio Network earlier this week and spoke about what made Nebraska such a good fit for him.
4: I think the biggest thing is just finding explosive plays in the offense, right? And there were so many keys in that last year where they did show that. And this spring, we did a lot of that, so we're excited to show it in the fall. Coach Holgerson has done a great job of adding some stuff that we've done at UNLV, just some run game stuff and some pass game stuff. But no, Husker fans should be excited to see this whole offense go.
1: Last year at UNLV, Calandria threw for over 3,400 yards, 23 touchdowns, and 9 interceptions, leading the Rebels to the Mountain West Conference Championship game. You can find more of today's sports online.

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6: A heat advisory begins at noon tomorrow and continues until 10 p.m. Monday night. Mainly cloudy skies expected today, with daytime highs approaching 86. Southerly winds 5 to 10 miles per hour. 66 tonight, mainly clear skies. A mix of clouds and sun, with fog at times early tomorrow, high of 97. Mainly sunny and dry, Sunday and Monday, with highs near 100. I'm meteorologist Laura Lockwood on KHAS Radio, 1230 AM and 104.1 FM.

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0: God looked down on his planned paradise and said, I need a caretaker. So God made a farmer.
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4: Eric Snodgrass with Nutrien Ag Solutions says August temperatures and precipitation patterns are among the most important yield variables for corn and soybeans.
9: When it comes to corn, it might be a game of attrition unless August weather is just cool and brings in timely rain. Then you can still put on test weight and you can still put on, you know, yield from that. Beans are made in August and we know that. And so this is going to be a critical forecast going forward. This summer, we've had a major loss of momentum in the flow coming out of the west. That's what's allowed these heat waves to come in and really kind of bring in some dryness with it. But as we go toward August, I'm just trying to see if there's any sort of flow picking back up. And we're getting some conflicting signals. What I'm anticipating is if we continue to see the momentum tick back up in the flow of the atmosphere, it is a signal for less of these big blocking and hot, dry spells. The signals are not crystal clear. And what I would tell you is I think the market is going to be spring loaded to really take on to any sort of adverse weather forecast. As we're talking at the end of July, what if all of a sudden by August 10th, we start to see, you know, another big heat wave coming in that's not well forecast when we're looking out at the end of July? I think the markets will respond very quickly to that. Also, because there's some other global issues going on. And we know that the global balance sheet isn't, you know, in this position to where it can handle major weather stresses across these areas. So I would just expect a lot of volatility to continue. The beans are going to need that rain. At this stage, I don't think it's going to be equitably distributed going into that this August this year.
4: Despite the uncertainty, Snodgrass says the national crop is still tracking near USDA's current yield estimates. He says strong crops in the eastern Corn Belt are offsetting weather stress farther west.
9: You know, you go to South Dakota and start talking about those numbers, they're like, you got to be kidding me. This, you know, the crop is stressed. It's very stressed. You then come to parts of eastern Iowa, parts of Illinois, southern Wisconsin, over in Indiana, you'll see the opposite. So it's a very, very challenging year given how some of our growers in the West are, you know, basically competing with the growers in the East. I think that's going to be a contentious thing. I have a very simple crop conditions model I've run myself. I mean, I've seen numbers in that model this summer go up to 186 on corn and 53.5 on beans. I think that we have a potentially large crop, but I do not think that it's a surprise to the market that it's a large crop. So I think they're looking for anything to hit that number down rather than up at this stage.
4: I'm Kara Hart, and this is Managing for Profit on Brown Field.

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1: ABC News, I'm Sherry Preston. A 13th night of airstrikes between the U.S. and Iran, and President Trump now says he's considering even tougher attacks in the coming days.
2: Senior officials tell ABC News the options include strikes as large as Operation Epic Fury's opening days, possibly even bigger. After Iranian allied Houthis in Yemen struck two Saudi ships in the Red Sea, the president warning if they do this again, major military punishment will be inflicted upon Iran and the Houthis.
1: ABC's Karen Hua. President Trump's latest set of tariff hikes provoking objections from numerous countries. The move in response to the Supreme Court striking down the president's earlier tariffs. The European Union ruling today that TikTok fails to protect the privacy of minors by allowing adults to view their accounts. The action exposing children to cyberbullying and potential predatory behavior, the EU says. Another day of flash flood warnings in the east, including parts of North Carolina, where they've been pummeled by rain in recent days. This is ABC News. The Epstein files debated on Capitol Hill once again as former Barclays Bank executive Jess Staley sitting in for a closed-door hearing in the House Oversight Committee. Staley served as Jeffrey Epstein's private banker at J.P. Morgan Chase for years. He is not charged with anything. However, Democratic Congressman Robert Garcia says,
3: Mr. Staley is clearly, in our opinion, just not being truthful and flat-out lying. The reality is that he's claiming first that he had no real friendship with Jeffrey Epstein. I mean, that is just ridiculous. There is documented evidence, including in the Epstein files and numerous emails, of a decades-long friendship, and not just a friendship, references of being best friends, of close friends.
1: Getting a home loan is getting even more expensive. Freddie Mac says the average rate for a 30-year loan is up to 6.58%. Burger King is offering a new guarantee. If you don't like your Whopper, you can get it remade on the spot, and you can get your next one for free. I'm Sherry Preston, ABC News.
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6: For KHAS Radio, I'm Brandon Shanahan. Hastings City officials discussed zoning regarding adult establishments and short-term rentals last night at the Hastings Public Library. Hastings City Planner Ember Batalon explains why these two topics in particular needed discussion.
7: The reason these items have come up is as we were rewriting our zoning code, we were looking at court cases at the federal government level that require us to allow adult establishments somewhere in the community. So that's what we're talking about tonight, is where and what restrictions would people like to see on adult establishments. And with short-term rentals, same thing. At the state level, we cannot zone them out. So that's what we're also here today, is to find out how people would like to regulate those in the community.
6: Throughout the evening, members of the public were able to provide feedback that included separating adult establishments like bars compared to establishments that were sexual in nature. City officials are now going to take the feedback, draft up ordinances, and draw maps to present at the August Zoning Forum meeting. The Hastings Police Department is set to begin a parking lot project that may affect people coming in and out of the facility along Burlington Avenue. West B Street, directly south of the Hastings Police Department, will be closed to through traffic while construction is underway to improve public parking at the police department. Motorists will still be able to turn from South Burlington Avenue into Arby's and access the west parking lot of the Hastings Police Department from there. During construction, visitors to the police department should use the west parking lot rather than the east parking lot. The west sidewalk leading to the south entrance of the police department will remain open to provide safe access to the building. The project is aimed at improving public access by adding several new parking spaces, creating a redesigned ADA accessible parking stall, and providing dedicated off-street short-term delivery parking areas. Construction is expected to take 2 to 3 weeks, weather permitting. Young visitors to the Hall County Fair are getting a chance to see where their food comes from through an interactive exhibit designed to make learning fun. Little Feet on the Farm, a longtime attraction at the fair, lets children step into the role of a farmer by completing hands-on activities that mirror the journey food takes from the farm all the way to the grocery store. Children can gather eggs, milk a dairy cow, pick produce from a garden, harvest fruit from an orchard, and feed different farm animals before taking their items to a mock grocery store. Annette Schimmer with the Hall County Agricultural Committee said the exhibit helps children understand agriculture by allowing them to learn through play.
8: I always kind of laugh because a lot of kids don't know what an animal, like certain animals, look like. So, you know, that little spark that, oh, that's where that came from. And this is what an egg looks like. And they get a touch and feel and actually, you know, carry it with them. I mean, they're wooden eggs, but, you know, we can pretend. It's all pretend. So, you know, it just gives them that idea like, oh, and then that's how it got to the store. Like it came from somewhere. I love when that idea all comes together.
6: The Hall County Fair continues this weekend. A pair of world record motorcyclists who stopped in Carnia earlier this month have completed another record-setting ride across the country. Lisa Miller and Wendy Crockett have finished their 23-day, 13,000-mile journey, successfully creating what organizers say is the world's largest GPS drawing by a motorcycle. The route traced the letters WR, WR26 across the continental United States, and ended along the shorelines of Lake Erie. The ride, which passed through Kearney on July 6th, is being independently verified by Atlas World Records and also raised awareness for the Women's Riders Relay, which is a global organization that connects women motorcyclists. You can find more of today's news online at newschannelnebraska.com. For KHAS Radio, I'm Brandon Shanahan.
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11: A heat advisory begins at noon tomorrow and remains in effect until 10 p.m. Monday night. Cloudy skies with a few peaks of sun today, with daytime highs approaching 86. Winds out of the south, 5 to 10 miles per hour. Mainly clear skies tonight, lows dip down to about 66. Sunshine mixed with clouds, with fog at times early tomorrow. High temperatures reach up to 97. I'm meteorologist Laura Lockwood on KHAS Radio, 1230 AM and 104.1 FM.
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13: We're back on Party Line, Bethany, and good morning to you. Got to get the mics back.
12: Different mic.
13: Yeah, there you go.
12: Switching it up on you.
13: Switching it up. That's how it goes. Tax day. Where does your money go? Nobody knows. All right. So a definition of an oxymoron. Happy tax day, right? Today is the deadline for most Americans, unless you've got an extension. People in 12 states hit by natural disasters do get a little longer to file this year, including everyone in Alabama, Florida, Georgia, and both North and South Carolina. But here are a few super fun stats for a super fun day, Bethany. Google searches for how to file a tax extension are way up this past week, for obvious reasons. The top questions we've been Googling? Well, they include, what happens if you file your taxes wrong? What happens if you file your taxes late? And what happens if you never file taxes? just ask Wesley Snipes. He'll tell you.
12: Dang.
13: Yeah, I
12: dang.
13: Know.
12: Really?
13: Yeah, dude.
12: That's like real?
13: Oh, yeah. Did you ever watch Blade? The movies? Oh, goodness. You played like a vampire. Was it Blade? Played a vampire? Oh, man.
12: Blade, huh?
13: Dude, you watched The Crow and you didn't watch Blade? Different stuff, clearly. But yeah. Cult classics. The same. To
12: nice.
13: Be sure. So more people seriously might risk it this year and not file at all. A Credit Karma poll found we've been cocky because budget cuts at the IRS. 17% of millennials said they might not file because they don't think they'll get caught. Experts say don't risk it. You'll likely end up with penalties and owe much more. Quote, you definitely don't want to mess around with the IRS. Did you know IRS agents actually carry firearms?
14: Really?
13: Yeah, well, when they're telling you you got it, you owe money, like you can't just accept no, right? You have to
14: better have the money.
13: You have to back that up with something. Okay,
14: yeah.
13: So we're also being more reckless with mistakes. 25% of people say they're less worried about errors on their return because they don't think the IRS has the manpower to catch them. But again, it's risky. One thing we are worried about is about our refund. 52% of people think fewer IRS agents means their refund might get delayed. Speaking of refunds, we're more dependent on them than ever. 52% also of people say that it's more true for their own finances. The top things that people use for refunds go to buy necessities like paying down debts and making sure that they have money in savings. Or if you're like my cousin, you just buy a new vehicle every year and get it repoed 2 months later. 3 in 4 Americans, that's 75%, think that we should have learned how to do our taxes in school. Did you learn, Bethany?
14: No.
13: So now, all schools are different, but I do know that Lincoln Public Schools, I did a story on this about 5 years ago. Lincoln Public Schools are teaching high school sophomore, juniors, and seniors how to file taxes.
14: That's awesome.
13: And how debt works and compounding interest and, yeah.
14: You know,
13: which is important stuff to know.
14: I know at my school, I think I was the last class that took financial literacy as like a option.
13: Because it's not an option anymore.
14: Yeah, no, it's like you have to take this class.
13: Which you want to see. We want our kids to be financially literate.
14: But that should have been a thing a long time ago.
13: Should have been a thing a long time ago.
14: Better late than never.
13: 100%. Let's see here. All right, we walked through that. How about this? I'm more likely than ever to think the amount we're paying is unfair. 66% of Americans think low-income people pay too much. 54% of people say that they, same thing about the middle class, that the middle class pays too much. That's 54% of people. 12% think wealthy Americans pay too much in taxes. Not everyone hates doing their taxes, apparently, because they're crazy. 64% do find them at least somewhat stressful, but a separate poll found 7% of Americans actually enjoy doing their taxes. They also must like, you know, getting poked in the eye with a sharp stick, paper cuts, and, you know, sand in the eyes, too. All right. And we digress. You know, humans invented a system where you work all year long, and then you guess how much you owe the government. If you guess wrong, they fine you. What a wonderful civilization we live in, Bethany. Fair Housing Symposium. We talked to Chad Bunger yesterday. The Fair Housing Symposium is Thursday, day after tomorrow, at the Hastings Public Library, 10 to noon. If you've got questions, they've got answers. They're going to share valuable information about safe and appropriate housing in Hastings and the state's landlord-tenant laws, things you need to know, resources available to you, and where you can find that information. That's Thursday, 10 to noon, at the Hastings Public Library. Absolutely free. So make sure you attend that. Okay, Bethany. A new poll, we love polls here, 61% of Americans say being frugal, saving money, has become cool. Look at that, we turn everything into being cool. Oh, we gotta be poor? We're gonna make it cool.
14: The only way you can influence a bunch of people to do something is to make it cool.
13: That's right. It's convenient because nobody can afford anything anymore, it seems. That doesn't mean we're not gonna buy anything because it's not on sale, or it is on sale because we are. Someone recently asked the internet, what's something you would never buy, even if it was discounted by 99.99%? Which is, I mean, like, at that point, like, something you wouldn't even take if it was free, basically. I mean, 99.99%, that's...
14: like a dirty T-shirt.
13: Like, $100 bill, something that's $100, you wouldn't pay a penny for it, basically, is what I'm getting at.
14: Oh.
13: Like, so that's how cheap we're talking, right?
14: Mm.
13: So here are the list of what Reddit said were some of the things. Nasty fabric toilet seat covers that grandma used to have. You know what I'm talking about.
14: Yeah.
13: Changed colors depending on the year. And
14: those were a problem.
15: Mm-hmm. It's fine, dear.
14: It made me feel like grandma potty training or something. It was
13: I did.
14: Weird.
13: Yeah, it was weird. It was
14: like
13: weird. Anytime you can throw fabric in the bathroom, you're just asking for grime to be collected.
14: Mm. Especially on the dirtiest part. One of the dirtiest parts in the bathroom, which is the toilet seat.
13: Indeed. A get-rich-quick course from a 20-something person on TikTok with a Lamborghini in the background. You want to make six figures? Do this.
14: Yeah. And they always have a grill.
13: Oh, my gosh. For those listening in a grill, the fake diamond or gold teeth. Yeah. Or platinum. My cousin had platinum teeth. I told you about that, right?
14: No.
13: Those platinum fake teeth you would put in. And
14: veneers?
13: Veneers, yeah. You would have to take them out to eat, you know, because you didn't want them to get rusty and stuff. Food caught behind them. And then when he would take his teeth out, the little covers, I realized why he did it. Because, oh, God, I don't think it's supposed to be green like that.
14: Green?
13: Something you wouldn't spend money on, even if it was 99.9% discounted. A live rhino. How about a gas station sushi?
14: Yeah, no.
13: You never had gas station sushi?
14: No,
13: oh,
14: I don't
13: come on.
14: Die.
13: No, you're not going to die.
14: Not just yet.
13: You're not going to die.
14: I don't want that.
13: It builds up your immune system. So I don't get a flu shot. I just go to get gas station sushi.
14: You know what? I have flawed logic because I kind of like gas station hot dogs.
13: They're great. Yeah. You kidding me? It's good
14: but
13: stuff.
14: But I won't eat gas station sushi.
13: Yeah. Ivory tusks. Definitely wouldn't. Used underwear. Yeah, definitely
14: what?
13: Not.
14: Mm-hmm.
13: What? What was the what for?
14: I shouldn't be surprised that people want to buy that, but I was just...
13: No, so this is a list of things people wouldn't buy, even if it was discounted. How about... go ahead.
14: It's there because there's people that would buy it.
13: Right.
14: Is what I was thinking. Like,
13: There's some weirdos out there.
14: Yeah.
13: Premium. Speaking of premium, a premium level on a social media service like Twitter, X, or Snapchat.
14: No.
13: Yeah.
14: Yeah, no.
13: A trip down to see the wreck of the Titanic. Too soon? A boat, way too much maintenance, way too much monthly costs, and you only get it for like 3 or 4 months in Nebraska.
14: Yeah, no.
13: Black licorice.
14: I don't mind black licorice, but I wouldn't go out of my way for it.
13: Worst thing ever. Crocs.
14: Yeah, no.
13: Sugar-free gummy bears.
14: No!
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19: 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Federal health officials continue to link a 5-state cluster to iceberg lettuce supplied by Taylor Farms, despite the FDA withdrawing a positive lab result as a false positive. Samsung is launching its first credit card, offering 5% cash back on eligible Samsung purchases and 3% on purchases made through Samsung Wallet. 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
13: 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So earlier we took a moment to reflect on past relationships for National Ex-Spouses Day. Now let's lighten the mood, Bethany, with a segment we're calling My Ex Did What? I'd like to hear from you at 462-2511. If you want to anonymously call in, we'd love to hear from you. Spill the tea on the wildest thing your ex ever did. Now listen, we're trying to turn the cringeworthy into shared laughter. Did your ex kill your cactus? Did they crash your wedding as a surprise guest? Or did they send you a 33-minute apology video years later? 462-2511.
14: 33-minute apology video.
13: Yeah, that's pretty specific.
14: That's crazy.
13: 462-2511. I did do some research, Bethany, online, and I found some interesting stories from people who shared on Reddit. You love Reddit.
14: Oh, yeah.
13: How about this? A Reddit user recounted an ex who flew 2,500 miles unannounced. They brought her new fiancé and ended up hitting the user over the head with a champagne bottle during a surprise visit. Uh-huh. Because nothing says I've moved on like bringing your new partner, for lack of a better term, 2,500 miles across.
14: And inflicting violence upon your ex.
13: Hey, Susie, I've moved on. Come look.
14: Why would you drop that much money on a plane ticket just to go and...
13: Yeah, that's wild.
14: No.
13: Did you ever hear the story about the... this is real. The astronaut who did that kind of same thing a couple years back? Oh, my goodness.
14: Astronaut?
13: Yep, we're going to have to...
14: Which one?
13: Uh-huh. I'm going to have to ask Computron to pull this up for us. But there's a story of an astronaut who was in space with other astronauts, because that's what they tend to do, right? And they were both married, if I remember correctly, and this woman fell in love with this guy.
14: Ooh.
13: And I don't know if he was interested, wasn't interested, or wasn't interested anymore, if you get my drift.
14: Uh-oh.
13: But she drove from, I think, like Texas to Florida in adult diapers because she wanted to go nonstop without stopping as much as she could, even though she had to get gas probably.
14: I think the... Maybe the lack of oxygen up in space might have messed with her hair.
13: Just a bit. Just a bit.
14: That's odd.
13: That is very odd.
14: That's disgusting, too.
13: Very, very disgusting. I'll have to pull that up.
14: Gross.
13: And we'll have to talk about that later.
14: Nobody's worth that.
13: Not at all. Not at all. But here's the deal is, you know, I hate those old cliches. There's other fish left in the sea, right? There are.
14: It's cliche because it's true.
13: It is true. Nobody is worth throwing your future away for. Or for doing something stupid that's going to harm yourself or somebody else in the process.
14: Yeah.
13: It's just goofy and silly. And take a big, deep breath. Go get a big tub of Ben and Jerry's.
14: Yeah.
13: And eat yourself into oblivion. That's what I did. And all I did was get married. You don't even have to be sad to eat yourself into oblivion. How about this? Another Reddit user shared their story of their ex, which faked a pregnancy by photoshopping ultrasound images and even convincing coworkers of the lie.
14: No, you need a hobby.
13: Oh, that's not good.
14: Don't do that.
13: Yeah. Have you ever heard
14: like knitting or something.
13: Right,
14: you know?
13: Right. Have you ever heard stories of people doing stuff like that?
14: All the time. I've heard it so much, and I got older and I realized it takes a lot of time to fake something like that. Are you guys like not?
13: Yeah. It
14: doing something?
13: You know what they say?
14: Your time.
13: What did Shakespeare say about the what a web we weave when we decide to deceive or something like that? Oh. Once you start lying, it's tough to kind of remember all the lies and where they're tied to and who you told what and who knows who.
14: It takes a lot of energy too.
13: It does. It's not fun. It's not really worth it. Mm-hmm. How about this one? One Redditor shared how their ex threatened legal action over custody of a cat that they had purchased together. It was a pretty tense standoff. as somebody and many of us listening in, divorces. Somewhat common over the last 60, 70 years. More common than it had been before that.
14: Yeah.
13: Mostly because the legal ramifications.
14: You weren't able to.
13: Exactly.
14: Yeah.
13: So it's tough on children when stuff like that happens. But I always feel bad, too, for the cats and the dogs. Like, that's rough, man. No pun intended. That's rough.
14: Yeah. If an ex is purposely trying to take away your pet to, like, hurt you, I'd take legal action. I don't care how silly that is.
13: Yeah,
14: you're not doing that.
13: Well, I mean, I've heard of cases of, you know, spouses, boys or girls, doesn't matter, you know, women or men, who decided to take the cat or the dog away from the husband or the wife because it was a last way of getting back at them, because they loved the animal more than they did. You know, but it was just I'm going to have it.
14: And sometimes I'm worried. I'm like, if you're taking them away for that reason, are you even going to take care of the animal?
13: Exactly. We got the story for you, Bethany. Computron is really coming in hard here this morning. He says back in February 2007, NASA astronaut Lisa Nowak made headlines for a dramatic incident that captivated the nation. Nowak, a mission specialist in the 2006 Discovery Shuttle flight, drove 900 miles from Texas to Florida, I got that part right, to confront Colleen Shipman, the new girlfriend of her former lover and fellow astronaut, a guy named Bill. His last name is really tough to pronounce. The journey became infamous due to reports that Nowak wore adult diapers, specifically NASA-issued maximum absorbency garments, to avoid restroom stops during the nonstop drive. While Nowak later denied using them, police found used diapers in her car, and she initially told detectives she used them to minimize stops. Upon arrival in Orlando, where her stop was, she disguised in a black wig, a trench coat, waited for Shipman, this lady who was dating her ex-lover, to land, or for their flight to land. She followed Shipman to the parking lot and attempted to enter her car, spraying pepper spray into the vehicle when she refused to open the door. Shipman managed to drive away and contact authorities. Police, they arrested the lady, Nowak, and discovered a cache of items in her possession, including a BB gun, including a steel mallet, a knife.

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0: Good morning. You're on Factor Bull Crap. What do we got?
1: You've got Sharon.
0: Sharon, how you doing?
1: Well, I'm doing fine.
0: All right. I've got a T-shirt on the line for you. If you can tell me which of these three is not true. You ready to get started?
1: Okay.
0: Fact number one, the letter E in Chuck E. Cheese stands for Edward. Fact number two, there are six states where you can sue somebody if they have an affair with your spouse that leads to a divorce. Or fact number three, deaf people actually have been known to use signed language in their sleep. Which of those three is bullcrap this morning, Sharon?
1: Oh, I think the first one.
0: The first one. Okay, let's see if you're right this morning, Sharon. You got it. You are completely right. Now, you had an inkling the first one was right. Do you know what E stands for?
1: No, I don't.
0: His first name, or his full name, is Charles Entertainment Cheese. The E stands for entertainment.
1: Well, that's interesting.
0: It is, but you are right. So the T-shirt is yours, my friend. You can pick it up 8 to 5 anytime, Monday to Friday, here at KHAS.
1: Okay. Can I give my T-shirt to my friend that picks up my stuff for me?
0: You've got to give us a call. You sure can. 463-1230 and let Megan know. 463-1230.
1: Okay. Thanks.
0: Thank you. We appreciate you calling in. Did you know the answer to that, Bethany?
2: No, I would have gotten that wrong.
0: Six states that you can sue somebody if they have an affair with your spouse and it leads to divorce. Hawaii, North Carolina, Mississippi, New Mexico, South Dakota, and Utah.
2: You know what?
0: Deaf people have been known to sign language in their sleep.
2: I kind of agree with that. You should be able to sue someone if they have an affair with your partner and it leads to divorce.
0: I don't like the term, like, homewrecker, because it really puts the blame on one party, you know what I mean?
2: That's very true, but also, like, if you knew about the family.
0: Well, yeah.
2: You're a homewrecker.
0: I mean, well, listen. Yes. No, I'm not.
2: Yeah.
0: It's tough. It's tough.
2: True.
0: Because every instance is completely different, right?
2: It's true.
0: Do you know what's not different? The actual cheating. It's all the same. You know? That point, the grayness goes away. It's all black and white. But anyway, KHAS Radio 104.1, 1230 AM.
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4: This is a recording of Bill Soul on KHAS Radio in 1972 for the Adams County Centennial. The topic is 50 Years on the Trail by John Young Nelson. The recording was originally made on a reel-to-reel and transferred to digital format in 2008.
5: An interesting book for local history buffs is 50 Years on the Trail by John Young Nelson, published way back in 1889. The life story of John Nelson is the story of the Nebraska frontier in the early days before homesteaders arrived and when Indians roamed these prairies. For the years 1840 to 1890, it's a very good picture of frontier life. Nelson was typical of the early day frontiersmen who first came into this hostile country. He married an Indian woman and spent many years living with the Brule and Ogallala Sioux. His story furnishes some interesting insights to the Indian way of life told by a man who actually lived with these people. He had at least 9 Sioux wives, including 3 at one time, which makes him a literal expert on the Sioux marriage and divorce customs. An interesting part of this book deals with his travels with these Indian tribes across the Nebraska prairie.

0: His detailed story of an Indian battle on the headwaters of the Little Blue River has provided information on a new battle site that may be explored in southwest Adams County. This battle took place in the late 1840s in the area south of Holstein. John Nelson was in demand as a guide and led the first Mormon caravan to Salt Lake. He was also hired by the United States Army to serve as a guide for troops stationed at Fort Kearney on the Platte River. Later, Nelson and a partner set up a saloon at Dobytown, 2 miles west of Fort Kearney, where they catered to soldiers from the fort and travelers on the Overland Trail. He had a run-in with Buffalo Bill that almost led to a shooting fracas, besides many clashes with various outlaws. This was followed by a term as the chief of police at Sidney, Nebraska, when that town was a rowdy frontier village. In the end, John Nelson returned to the Indian way of life and spent his remaining years on a reservation.
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3: So, I talked about the joy about this weekend. This weekend's going to be a fun time, except it's daylight savings time.
4: Oh, boy.
3: Yes, I know. So, it is also National Dentistry Day. Did you know that, Bethany?
4: No, not until you told me.
3: You a fan of dentists?
4: No.
3: Is anybody really a fan of
4: No way, man.
3: Did you, when you were growing up, scared of dentists?
4: Yes, because I used to eat lemons like they were apples.
3: Oh.
4: So I had caps on my teeth a lot.
3: When I was a kid.
4: Good, man.
3: When I was a kid, I used to have caps, too. Thought it was cool. Yeah. Like, I've got a good silver cap. It's not
4: I
3: a good thing.
4: I never thought it was cool. They'd whip out, like, this huge needle, and they'd tell me, okay, don't scream.
3: Gross.
4: Yeah.
3: See, now, back in our day, I don't know how it was when you were around, but the Novocaine, it wasn't quite, like, I went back and, okay.
4: Is that the drug that
3: yes.
4: puts you, like, that
3: the
4: numbs
3: numbing.
4: You?
3: Yep, Novocaine.
4: Yeah.
3: And so here's the deal. The last time I went to the dentist was when I was 17. And I got,
4: what?
3: hold on. I went when I was 17, and I got my wisdom teeth taken out.
4: Okay.
3: And then I went again last year. No, 2 years, about a year and a half ago, before I came to KHAS, when I was in Iowa still. I went to an Iowa dentist, which is crazy. Don't do that. I'm kidding. They're fine. But so there was like a 17, 18-year gap between the two. I'm worried. I've got cavities. My teeth are falling. No, everything's fine. They say your teeth are strong. You've got two cavities. They're small. They went, fine, right?
4: Yeah.
3: Except there was one tooth in my back, one of my molars, that they had to really drill on to get it filled. Well, they had given me like 8-9 shots, it felt like, and I was still feeling it. And I got to the point where I just said, look, stop giving me shots. Can you promise me this will be done in a minute? And they were like, yes. And so I just dealt with that pain of on the nerve.
4: Oh, man.
3: Mm-hmm.
4: I'd be crying.
3: It was terrible, but it was fine. And now I'm good. So things are good. So, but we're talking national dentistry and stuff. And when I was a kid, probably didn't take care of my teeth quite as well, but now I do. So I want to talk about history with this, because the history of dentists, just imagine what it was like in a cave. Your teeth hurts. Your teeth hurt and you're, you know, want to get rid of them. You know, like on Castaway.
4: Me swing rock.
3: What? Have you seen Castaway with Tom Hanks?
4: No.
3: So he, plane crash, lands on an island, toothache.
4: Oh, doesn't he grow like a big beard?
3: He grows a big beard,
4: okay,
3: gets
4: yeah,
3: a toothache, it gets an abscess, it's
4: yeah.
3: infected, it's gross, he has no medicine, he has no way of, he takes a rock and he goes, tooth goes,
4: man.
3: Pops out and he's fine after that. He passes out from the pain, but it's a movie.
4: Anyone would.
3: So, but the first dentist on record, now listen, there's probably dentists dating back when humans existed.
4: Right.
3: There was a dentist on record in the Egyptian dynasty named Hesera, about 2600 BC. Imagine being the first person to ever get a tooth pulled. No Novocaine, just sheer willpower, bad decisions, and hope that some guy named Hesera is going to make sure your teeth get pulled out right. Fast forward about 5,000 years in the 1700s. This is AD now. Barbers used to be dentists. Maybe you've seen the movies in the old Wild West. You've got to go to a barber, get a haircut, a shave, a tooth pulled, maybe a bath. Talk about efficiency.
4: It's a 3-in-1.
3: Yeah. All in one, yeah. And we've talked about this on Factor Bullcrap. George Washington's teeth weren't actually wooden. They were made from a horrifying mixture of human teeth, ivory, and metal.
4: Oh, no, no, no. It was much worse than wood.
3: Oh, no, 100%. I mean, we're talking like rhinos and elephants.
4: He paved the way for grills.
3: Mm-hmm. And other people's teeth. Gross, gross, gross. All right, how about horror stories from the dentist? Everyone has, I think, at least one story that went sideways.
4: Yeah.
3: I've heard of some people biting their dentist, not on purpose, hopefully. Others have said dumb things under anesthesia. You've seen those videos online, right?
4: Yes. Yeah.
3: I remember coming. Now, I remember this because I was like vividly coming out of anesthesia. And like, I feel like it takes your inhibitions away. So you kind of say how you're feeling.
4: Yeah. It really
3: and
4: does.
3: I was 17 years old. So remember this. I was 17. And I said to the nurse, I was like, you're good looking. she had a good chuckle at that.
4: I was like, I remember when I got mine taken out. I woke up from the surgery and I asked the nurses, I was like, can I keep the socks? And they thought that was real funny.
3: You mean the socks you came with? Please do.
4: No, they were the grippy socks.
3: Oh, those are fun.
4: I thought those were sick.
3: Those are fun. So funniest or weirdest things ever happened to you at the dentist? I'd love to hear from you at 462-2511. 462-2511. Here, I want you to listen to this. A woman once woke up from a wisdom tooth surgery, tried to fight her dentist because she thought he had stole her teeth. This is why you probably have to have multiple people in there to help when you're putting people under for anesthesia. A guy under anesthesia confessed his deepest, darkest love for his dentist. This is another story we found.
4: I was like you.
3: Somewhat, except this was a dude and a dude. Which, hey, there's nothing wrong with that. Someone brought their dog to an appointment thinking the vet and the dentist were the same thing. There you go. Bethany, okay. Did you know 80% of people lie to their dentist about flossing?
4: Oh, yeah, I've lied to my dentist about that.
3: Now, why? Why lie? What does that do?
4: I don't know. I felt judged. I was like a little kid.
3: Flossing was invented in 1815. Did you know that?
4: Gross.
3: People have been ignoring it ever since, though, so it doesn't matter. I got to ask you, do you floss every day? Be honest.
4: Not every day anymore because I honestly feel like it does more damage than... I heard a dentist say that you're supposed to floss every other day.
3: Okay.
4: So I've been using that, but maybe that's gross. I don't know.
3: Remember those old commercials? 9 out of 10 dentists say...
4: Yeah.
3: I always say, don't listen to those 9. Go to the one. The one that fights against the current, right? I'm kidding. don't do that.
4: The one that tells you to use your t-shirt instead of a toothbrush.
3: Jesus. Dentists always ask, hey, have you been flossing? Like they don't already know the answer. Come on, you've seen my teeth. Do you think I've been flossing? All right, how about some weird dental facts? The world record for the most teeth in a human mouth, Bethany, do you know how many it is?
4: I don't even know how many there are.
3: Without wisdom teeth, 28. With wisdom teeth, 32. I'll let you think about it for a minute. Good morning, you're on Party Line.
5: Yeah, Brandon, you're talking about dentists and your teeth.
3: You're cutting out on us, Rod.
5: I said, if you have false teeth, don't put them in your back pocket.
3: Oh, now you knew somebody who did that.
5: Because what will happen is you'll get bit in the butt.
3: See, I was just thinking you'd sit on them and you'd break them. You got a funny joke there. Good job, Rod.
4: I was thinking they drop in the toilet.
3: Or drop in the toilet. Yeah, good job, Rod. Appreciate you calling me, buddy. That's a funny one. World record for most teeth in a human mouth?
4: Maybe like 60 or 80.
3: That's a lot. No, 37. 37 was the most. 5 extra teeth.
4: I've seen a lot of those really gross Photoshop pictures of people with billions of teeth.
3: Yeah, I know. That's gross. Do you have trypophobia?
4: A little bit, yeah.
3: So for folks listening and who don't know what is it?
4: It's like seeing a ton of holes like all put together.
3: Like a honeycomb.
4: Yeah, like imagine a really zoomed in picture of someone's pores.
3: Yes, like pores on your skin or a honeycomb. It's all the little holes next to each other that people don't like. And
4: like little eyes.
3: Yeah, they do look like little eyes, like little alien eyes.
4: Hate it.
3: Most expensive toothbrush in the world costs $4,200 and made of titanium. Just what we all need. More expensive things to forget to use.
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6: For KHAS Radio, I'm Brandon Shanahan. A Central Nebraska All-Star Baseball team is preparing to represent the state at the regional level. After winning the Nebraska State Championship at the 13-14-year-old level, the Tri-City All-Star team will represent Nebraska at the Central Region Tournament next week in Midland, Michigan. Coach Nick Drake says the team's success showcases the level of youth baseball being played across central Nebraska.
7: Now with kids from Kearney, Grand Island, and Hastings, just to see how good baseball, even at the youth level here in central Nebraska, really is. So it's kind of cool and exciting to go see now that they get to compete against teams from all over the Midwest, and hopefully, if they can win that, all over the world.
6: The Tri-City All-Star roster features 13 players selected from more than 100 athletes who tried out from Kearney, Grand Island, and Hastings. Cooper Drake said earning a spot on the team is an opportunity he doesn't take for granted.
8: There's kids that will rather take your spot and go play. And so if you don't go try your hardest and you lose because you don't want to try, it'll be really mad. You just got to go play your hardest and go try and compete and win.
6: For Drake, this tournament carries a little extra juice as he follows in the footsteps of his older brother, who played on last year's team. We asked Cooper if he's received any words of wisdom from his older brother.
8: Not a single word. I went and watched him. He didn't play much, but I've actually played. He rode the bench.
6: The Central Regional Tournament begins next week in Midland, Michigan. The regional champion will advance to the national tournament to compete against some of the top youth baseball teams in North America. The Tri-City All-Star team is currently accepting donations to help offset travel expenses. You can learn more about how to donate with this story online at newschannelnebraska.com. The Nebraska baseball team is now scheduled to be one of the four teams to participate in the 2027 Battle at the Ballpark tournament in San Antonio in late February. The Huskers will be joined by Air Force, Army, West Point, and Notre Dame as part of the three-day tournament at the home of the San Diego Padres AA affiliate. The weekend tournament will have two games per day, with each team playing each other in a round-robin format. The Nebraska football team will feature many new faces along the program this upcoming fall, none more prominent than incoming transfer quarterback Anthony Calandria, who is the reigning Mountain West Conference Player of the Year. Calandria was on the Huskers Radio Network earlier this week and spoke about what made Nebraska such a good fit for him.
9: I think the biggest thing is just finding explosive plays in the offense, right? And there were so many keys in that last year where they did show that. And this spring, we did a lot of that, so we're excited to show it in the fall. Coach Holgerson has done a great job of adding some stuff that we've done at UNLV, just some run game stuff and some pass game stuff. But no, Husker fans should be excited to see this whole offense go.
6: Last year at UNLV, Calandria threw for over 3,400 yards, 23 touchdowns, and 9 interceptions, leading the Rebels to the Mountain West Conference Championship game. You can find more of today's sports online at newschannelnebraska.com. 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
3: All right. It is time to take a step. Today is National World. It's not National. It's World Stationary Day. Now, listen. I thought it meant just standing still, sitting in a chair, not moving. So I thought I was doing my part. No, not so much. That's not the stationary it's talking about. Before you roll your eyes and mutter something about sticky notes and office supplies, hear me out. This day isn't about pens and paper clips. It's about something we've all felt, but maybe haven't done in a while. Writing something by hand and meaning it. So think about it. When was the last time you received a handwritten letter? Not a birthday card, not a to-do list, but a real letter. Why are you laughing, Beth? You've never received a letter, have you?
4: No, I have. I just...
3: Was it like... Did you... Okay. You're in the age group where everybody had cell phones, I assume. Did you guys pass notes in school?
4: It sometimes I was more so like I always saw in movies how people would like drop the note and the teacher would be like, do you want to read that? So I wouldn't do that often.
3: So we not only passed notes but we had ways where we folded the notes in a certain way. You'd fold the paper
4: like origami. Yeah,
3: you'd fold it and you'd get it down and you'd have to open it a certain way, and I would get, so this is like sophomore, junior, senior year of high school. I would get a note from a girl I was trying to court, and that feeling between classes, because we weren't in the same class. We'd pass in the hallway. She'd hand me a note, and I'd hand her one back or something. And that feeling going into the next class, knowing I get a note in my pocket.
4: I'm sure
3: that
4: it was the best feeling ever.
3: The greatest feeling
4: and
3: ever.
4: And now we mimic that with, oh, my God, they texted me.
3: She just texted LOL. Is that good or bad?
4: Wait.
3: Nobody says LOL.
4: Does she like me?
3: I know. All right. She hasn't responded in 7 minutes. I better pick up the phone and call her. Don't do that, by the way. Let's talk about pet peeves. If you text somebody, Bethany, do not call them. Let them respond. Give them 24 hours. I don't care if there's
4: unless
3: a fire.
4: Unless your house is burning down.
3: Okay, see, Bethany just corrected. I said, I don't care if there's a fire.
4: No.
3: Bethany said, if your house is burning down.
4: If my house is burning down, I'm going to call it. I don't care about the social norms there.
3: All right. All right. So point taken. Point taken. But otherwise, listen.
4: Yeah.
3: If you call me and I don't answer, or you text me and I don't answer, leave a message. Send a text.
4: Maybe my phone is dead.
3: Yeah.
4: Maybe I'm stuck on the toilet.
3: Yeah, maybe I am stuck on the toilet. Do you want me to answer? Because I will. I'll answer.
4: I have.
3: It's not going to be pretty. All right. But in a world full of texts, full of pings and emails that get buried in inboxes and folders we can't seem to find, a handwritten note says something louder than all of them. I thought of you. I slowed down time just for you. There's a reason people still keep old letters in shoeboxes. You can't screenshot sediment or sentiment. That's what I mean. Not sediment. Sediment's the dirt.
4: I'll one-up you there. Oh. I didn't just get a handwritten note.
3: Oh.
4: I got a letter.
3: Like in the mail?
4: In this day and age. Like dropped off in my mailbox.
3: Oh, that's creepy. like. Okay, so from. Okay, let's.
4: From somebody that, like, we liked each other.
3: Okay.
4: I was like, I hate you, and I blocked them.
3: Oh, no. Yeah. Was this because of the note, or was this
4: note
3: related?
4: No. The note was after.
3: Oh. I did that, too.
4: You mistreat the girl, she's going to block you.
3: Well, here's what I did.
4: What'd you do?
3: Here's what I did. Me and this girl were dating in high school, and each of us had our own, like, little thing. We had a girlfriend and boyfriend, and then it was kind of not working out, so we kind of went towards each other kind of a thing. That's what happened.
4: Yeah,
3: it is high school, right? And we ended up, it just not work, didn't work out, clearly on her side, not mine. But I wrote her a letter, and her mom opened it and read it. And she was mad at me. She called me. She was
4: What'd you write?
3: I remember that, my undying love as a 17-year-old boy.
4: Sydney, can you please talk to me?
3: You know, it meant so much when you held my hand on the bridge, you know, stuff like that. Probably stupid stuff. But so you feel so dumb reading.
4: My heart skips a beat when you page me.
3: She calls me and she goes, I got your letter after my mom read it.
4: Were you like, no?
3: Oh, I knew right away she was not happy. She was like, why did you send it? Which says everything. We're friends now. In fact, she ended up staying at Lindsay and I's house in Lincoln 4 or 5 years ago when she was in between places in Omaha. And she got married a couple years ago and now had a couple kids. And so, yeah.
4: Good for
3: her. Things are going good. But anyway, so journaling, also writing, it's on the rise. Not, Bethany, I'm not talking about Zanga. I'm not talking about live journal, online, internet journals, real journaling. And letter writing apparently is on the rise, too. People are returning to paper, just like vinyl. Not because it's practical, but because it's personal.
4: Listen.
3: Go ahead.
4: If you really want to get back in someone's good graces, a handwritten letter, as long as they're not creeped out by you, could be the answer.
3: It could be the answer, unless you've got chicken scratch like me, where they have to like use a magnifying glass.
4: Then, and if you take the time to write it nicely, they're going to be like, oh, he has bad handwriting.
3: Sure.
4: I don't know.
3: I suppose it's not about perfect penmanship. It's about presence, right?
4: Yeah.
3: So today, write something. Doesn't have to be fancy. Doesn't have to be long. Just pick up a pen. Think about who you care about. Say what they mean to you and send it to them. Because in a world full of fast, sometimes the most powerful thing you can do is try to slow down. Now, I've got a funnier story for you, Bethany, that really kind of made me shake my head last night.
4: Oh, gosh.
3: Now, this is wild. A young man in Houston, Texas, 25-year-old Leo Humphreys, put on his best suit and tie, looking like a prom date with a purpose for what he thought was a big break, an interview for a news reporter position with a major national company.
4: Oh!
3: But when the interview started, something just felt a little off. There was no small talk between the interviewer and him, no how was traffic, not even a fake chuckle. Leo quickly realized he wasn't talking to a person. He was being interviewed by AI. Yeah, the voice on the other end wasn't a hiring manager. It was more like Siri with a resume. And then, just when he thought things couldn't get worse, the robot interview glitched. Just looped the same sentence over and over again, like your uncle trying to remember a joke after three beers. It finally rebooted itself, the AI system, and said something vague like, thanks for gathering great information, and ended the interview. Get this, Leo never even answered a single question. So, like, what? Not one. Not he got ghosted by a computer. A short while later, he gets a follow-up email. You want to guess what this email said?
4: Thank you, but no thanks.
3: Basically. Hi, Henry. My name's not Henry. My name is Leo. That's not even close. But anyway, unless AI also glitched the name thing. But the email went on to say, it was great meeting you yesterday, and praised his passion for storytelling and his wonderful energy. Again, he didn't even talk. The most passionate thing in the interview was the sound of his own confused blinking. And naturally, the email ended with, you're not the right fit for this role, but we'll keep your info on file, right next to Clippy in that dancing paperclip from 1998.
4: What?
3: You probably don't remember that reference. No. That's okay.
4: But was did he actually even contact the company, or was he contacting some like scam place in the Philippines?
3: Could have been.
4: That's crazy.
3: But he was in Houston, and he was, again, trying to be a reporter position for a national company, so like probably ABC, NBC, something like that. Could be
4: maybe
3: an affiliate.
4: It was a
3: of,
4: fake.
3: Could have been. Yeah. Or it could be just hiring managers at these big companies that are saying, hey, instead, what we could do for the first two rounds of these interviews is we can have our AI system look at these resumes and check and verify that they've got cover letters, they've went to college or whatever. And then the second round, we can have our AI ask these simple questions, so then we can weed them out from the... That's what I'm guessing.
4: That's going to bite an employer in the butt, in the behind, if they actually go through doing that in the future.
3: There's,
4: I feel like,
3: definitely a balance.
4: Yeah.
3: If the employer doesn't need the employee, it's not going to matter. If they can just create robots to do the jobs, is what I'm saying. But to your point, if they do need us, people aren't going to like that, and they're not going to want to apply. You may, I don't remember this. I don't want to cut you off, but back in my day, 20 years ago, there was a switch from where you would walk into a place to put in to ask if they have resumes, or not resumes, ask if they have applications.
4: Yeah. Paper applications.
3: So I would literally go to the mall in Omaha and walk around 20, 30 different stores, putting in my resume, asking if they have applications, looking for hiring signs. There was a switch off between 04 and 08 somewhere. Where everything was, you got to go to our website to apply. You got to, and you know what it's like applying on a website. It is 57 minutes of garbage answering
4: gosh.
3: The same things over and over.
4: Yes, and then they're like, for this $14 an hour customer service job, we want you to do a 15-minute assessment on how you would interact with customers.
3: Or my favorite, hey, your coworker Sally stole something. What is your next action?
4: One, be a snitch.
3: Yeah.
4: Two.
3: Right. Well, listen, so it does weed out people they don't want, but
4: that's true.
3: Does it solve the problem, or does it really just create us putting the answer we know that we need to have?
4: They always have the most, like, obvious answers.
3: Right.
4: On what you're supposed to do.
3: So that was a wild story, and I think it's probably going to be in the near future, that AI interviewing stuff, interviewing people for jobs. Crazy, crazy stuff. All right. We got a couple more items to get to. I got some items, hobbies, old school hobbies that need to make a comeback. We've got that coming up. Also, we've got some interesting news stories with updates in the science field I want to get to as well. I'll remind you about Chip In for the Kids Mentoring Works, Friday, July 18th, annual golf fundraiser. An easy and fun way to make a difference in the lives of youth in Mentoring Works organization. 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Chip In for Kids, Friday, July 18th from 12 to 5. $75 a player, $300 for a team. It's going to include a buffet-style lunch and a golf cart. You sold me with lunch and golf cart. We got local sports, Ryan Valenta next. And then we'll be back with hobbies, old school hobbies, that should come back right here on KHAS.
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13: A heat wave is coming. Hello, I'm Callan Havikin with the latest agribusiness news on Brownfield. Pioneer Brand Z-Series soybeans are the ones you trust to lead. With the next generation genetics, Z-Series soybeans set a new industry standard for agronomic performance and yield potential. An ag meteorologist says he's closely watching how another heat wave could impact crop conditions in parts of the U.S. Brian Fuchs with the National Drought Mitigation Center says there's been adequate precipitation, but the situation could change quickly.
14: It's really going to attack some of those areas that, even though they may not be showing drought on the map right now, really is going to be dependent on what they see in the soil profile as far as how much moisture is available.
13: He tells Brownfield overnight temperatures will be critical in recovery.
14: Do we, you know, warm up during the day and then we actually get some relief overnight to take some of the stress off those plants? That's going to be key.
13: North Central Kansas farmer Brett Grauerholt says ongoing drought is stressing his corn and soybean crops.
15: Luckily, with some irrigation in the area, and they've been able to keep it going and keep reproduction stages going since we're starting to hit that in the soybeans and definitely in that in the corn.
13: He tells Brownfield he's finding large cracks in the soil.
15: Pretty consistent from anywhere from 3/4 inch to 1 inch wide, with certain spots of the fields showing wider cracks up to that 1.5 to 2 inches wide. How deep those go, I haven't had the guts to drop a pair of pliers or a screwdriver down there yet.
13: Senate lawmakers questioned U.S. Trade Representative Jamison Greer about agricultural exports on Wednesday. During a hearing, Greer said President Trump's trade agenda is working for farmers and ranchers.
16: For starters, the United States currently has 19 framework or reciprocal trade deals covering 32% of global gross domestic product.
13: A professor of weed science at the University of Illinois says a new analysis finds the economic cost of glyphosate ban would be monumental. Eric Hager says the research done in conjunction with the state soybean association shows Illinois farmers alone would lose up to $600 million every year.
17: What would be the cost of these alternate herbicides relative to glyphosate? Would they be as effective? And then further, if some of these other products were now in higher demand, the likelihood that they would increase in price over time was very likely.
13: A market analyst says wheat futures have been rallying this month. Jim McCormick with AgMarket.net says the surge has primarily been driven by escalating geopolitical conflicts in the Black Sea region.
18: The world, I believe, is getting very, very nervous about getting wheat out of Russia and potentially out of Ukraine, as the war in that part of the world has really intensified greatly.
13: I'm Kellen Havikin for Brownfield.
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3: What is the most polite way to tell somebody to shove off?
4: To shove off?
3: Well, to blank off, right? Blank you. I don't, I'm not actually asking you to like
4: create
3: a euphemism, but that's the question. Is there a way? Is there a go-to for you?
4: I guess I'm not very good at that.
3: Neither am I.
4: I guess I like.
3: Give me 2 days and like. in the shower, I'll be like, oh, my God, I should have said this. You know what I mean? Like,
4: right.
3: It'll come to you.
4: I kind of silently shrug it off. I'm like, hmm.
3: Passive-aggressive people will love this one. What's the most polite way you can tell somebody to shove off? Instead of flipping off another driver, blow them a kiss. I've been doing this for years. For years. You know why it's so good? Because the other driver, and I learned this in Omaha. This is an Omaha thing. If you let the other driver know
4: that you're mad,
3: they win. They've already won. They have already won. You have made their day. You're going to be thinking about them and being mad and yelling and taking it out on the McDonald's driver or the next people on the road or whatever the case may be. But you blow them a kiss. Oh, they're not going to be happy. Oh, man. Even if it's more infuriating than the finger or somebody said a sarcastic thumbs up, both of those work. Thumbs up or a kiss.
4: Oh.
3: I like the wave and smile. That's a good one.
4: A good way to tell people to shove off is just to be quiet and look at them and ask, are you okay?
3: Yeah.
4: Are you okay?
3: That's a good one. So I never liked this one. I've heard this one before. Have the day you deserve. That one's a little too on the nose. You know, that's a little
4: really?
3: Too like.
4: I hear that one a lot.
3: Yeah. Well, do you, Bethany? Do you now?
4: No, not to me.
3: I know. I'm kidding. But yeah, no, have the day you deserve. It's hard to call you out for it, for saying that, but because it could be meant in a nice way, but we know it's not meant that way.
4: Hope you step on a Lego.
3: How about responding back noted instead of okay or all right? Noted. If someone's a jerk, send them a long ranting email replying with a one-word answer. It's the worst.
4: I've done that before.
3: It's so dismissive. They hate it. It's the best thing you could do. Bless your heart. That's a classic one from the Deep South. Oh, bless your heart.
4: Don't they say, oh, honey?
3: Yo, yes, they do. Yeah, oh, bless your heart, honey. You've genuinely been wonderful. That's a one, I guess.
4: Is yeah. Really?
3: They know it's an insult because it's over the top, and they obviously haven't been wonderful.
4: Oh, I guess.
3: Here's one. Just smile. No, don't tell them to just smile. You yourself, just smile at them. A McDonald's worker shared that one. Don't respond. Just smile and watch their blood boil. It'll make them mad.
4: Imagine if you told someone to smile. You might get smacked in the face, though.
3: Because that's the thing about the internet. So, being a content creator for 5 years plus, I've learned one thing. People don't want to make friends on the internet. People want an argument or a debate.
4: Yeah.
3: Or they want you to apologize. That's what they want when they comment on your page. They don't want you to, you know, come back and say, oh, you're right. They want you to apologize. Or they want you to get mad and angry.
4: Want whatever they lack in real life.
3: It's true. I mean, a lot of people project on the internet, and it's obvious in a lot of ways. So yes, that's one way you can do it. Is just smile. Be that as it may. That's a saying. Be that as it may. Let them rant and then hit them with a be that as it may. It shuts down everything. Sounds old school and polite, but you're validating them, but you're not. You're simply saying yeah, no.
4: I don't know. That one sounds kind of goofy, but you can say that if you want.
3: You know what my favorite one is? Is respectfully, with all due respect, my favorite. With all due respect, no.
4: You know what's an old school one that I used to hit at people?
3: What's that?
4: In the most disrespectful way possible. And then I just follow it up with whatever I say, but I don't say it that mean.
3: With all due respect, this seems like you didn't plan very hard. You know, like, with all due respect, this is terrible.
4: No, I go straight for in the most disrespectful way.
3: How amusing for you. It's supposedly what Queen Elizabeth would say if she thought you were an idiot. How amusing for you.
4: That's pretty good.
3: Leave it to the Brits, right?
4: Yeah.
3: Oh, goodness. So there you go. There's your list of things you can say instead of telling somebody to blank off.
4: Have you ever seen the Brady Bunch movie? I mean, the parody Brady Bunch movie.
3: Oh, yeah.
4: From the 90s where she goes, sure, Jan.
3: Sure, Jan. So great. It was such a good bad movie.
4: Yes.
3: It was such a good bad movie.
4: I forget about that movie.
3: What's funny is my experience with the Brady Bunch, because I grew up in the 80s, was reruns on TV Land, reruns on Nick at Night. You know, that was my extent to the Brady Bunch. It was literally the show you would fall asleep to, but still loved the movie. The movie was great.
4: My mom had the DVD box set.
3: The DVD box set, bro.
4: Yep.
3: Bro. Guess what we're doing tonight?
4: Not again. Marsha.
3: Right. Sure, Jan. Okay. So here's the funny thing about taxes, and as somebody who's been on both sides of this when it comes to owing and getting a refund, whenever I used to know I was going to get a refund, I would file my taxes first week of February. They were done. I was getting my stuff mid-February.
4: What was that when your earnings were mid?
3: Well, I wouldn't call my earnings any higher than mid right now, but
4: I feel like
3: I'm certainly not out there making millions of dollars, that's for sure.
4: You get a little, I feel like it balances out a little better if you're making a little less than the average person, no?
3: No, it does. Well, once you jump up past a certain amount and it changes, but once you jump up, your tax rate goes from like 15 to 22%.
4: Is that why you don't rush to do your taxes? No.
3: No, I don't rush to do my taxes. Oh, yeah. I put it off for like 4 weeks. I was like,
4: it's
3: I don't want to do this.
4: It's also just like, yes, I hate it.
3: But how much that is such a, like, the buildup is the worst part and the best part of things. Because, like, I was so worried. I'm like, I'm going to owe this many thousands of dollars. And it was a third or a fourth of that, which is still a lot of money.
4: Yikes. So,
3: but
4: well, make more money, you have more problems, right?
3: That's true. It's true. So, but here are what you can do, the best ways to spend your tax refund.
4: Okay.
3: Buy a used vehicle. No, I'm joking. Don't. Everybody I know does that every year. It's a used vehicle, and then all of a sudden, they don't have it 6 months later because they got repoed. Yeah.
4: Does that go on your record?
3: It definitely goes on your. It affects your credit, to be sure. I mean, if you sign up to agree on a contract and you break it and you're not able to pay it, well, it's not going to be good.
4: That sucks.
3: People are going to remember that.
4: Mm-hmm.
3: But the problem I see with folks, especially in my own family, is they'll get a vehicle and they're like, oh, I got $4,000. I'm going to go get a vehicle that I have to pay $600 a month for now and
4: plus
3: get it licensed.
4: Tax.
3: And oh, my gosh, like you're not thinking at all. Like you're not thinking at all. Here's what you can do. Pay off credit card. Obvious. The average APR, 20%. Flip that on its head and think of it like this. If you pay it off now instead of a year from now, it's like making 20%, a 20% risk-free return on investment.
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3: You ever been to an Airbnb, Bethany?
4: Yeah.
3: Do you prefer hotels or Airbnbs?
4: I would like an Airbnb, but hotels are sometimes just cheaper.
3: I want an Airbnb for the coolness of it, the difference of it, the tends to be cleanlier.
4: The privacy.
3: Well, the privacy you think you're getting. They could have cameras set up places.
4: 100%.
3: I mean, like, listen, I literally just watched Meet the Parents last night from the year 2000.
4: You know you can get a camera detector or whatever?
3: I heard something about that. Are those pretty accurate?
4: I don't know. Okay. I always wanted one, though.
3: Yeah, I don't know. The way I think it is, like, listen, if I'm paying for this room and you've got a camera on me, God bless you, and I'm saying a prayer for your eyes if you're having to watch a video of me with in a hotel room, because that's going to be, you're going to need some therapy.
4: I guess just therapy. I mean, not therapy. I guess you just need some therapy after
3: that. Was Freudian.
4: I feel like it's just more private in the sense where, like, you can't hear someone down the hall.
3: No, I agree.
4: Yeah.
3: And like, we used to, Lindsay and I, we rented a house outside of Lincoln. It was, like, in, I think, the Eagle area, somewhere around there. And it was an entire farmhouse, wraparound porch all around the house. Beautiful. Got the whole house to ourselves.
4: Nice.
3: It was like a good hefty $300 that night. But it was worth it. We had like 5-6 people with us. It was worth it.
4: Well, some hotels are $300 for one night. It definitely is. Yeah.
3: The thing I don't like about Airbnb versus where it's changed, and maybe it's changed in the last year or so, is those darn cleaning fees, those darn extra fees. I mean, it says, $140, great, clicking it, and all of a sudden you're looking at $318, $315,
4: $320.
3: No. Like, so where did all these fees go for? If I'm going to do that, I'm going to, my argument has now been changed back to, fine, I'll stay at a hotel. At least at a hotel, I know what I'm going to get. I know it's going to be crappy breakfast in the morning.
4: You're staying there just for the convenience, not the experience at the hotel.
3: Right.
4: Yeah.
3: Amen. But if you're going to an Airbnb, listen, I'm taking my shoes off. I'm throwing them across the room. I'm kidding.
4: No, don't. You might break something.
3: I know. I'm just joking.
4: To pay for that.
3: Right. But anyway, Airbnb, here's an interesting conversation that happened between a host and somebody who was renting a house. If you're booking on Airbnb, you might skip over the long list of amenities. Sometimes I like to make sure, you know, do they have a pool? Do they have a grill? Because I maybe want to cook. Because most of those, I guess, probably don't matter. Hangers, first aid kits, a tea kettle, measuring spoons, that stuff doesn't matter. Outlet covers, come on. Reading materials, I'm not going to read your old gardening housekeeping magazines, come on. But here's something you should look for. Hot water. A woman named Tanya is going viral on TikTok after she shared her interaction with an Airbnb host who messaged her to say there was a temporary issue with hot water at the property she rented. It was less than a week before her stay, so she asked if she'd wanted to be refunded if it wasn't fixed before she arrived. They said they're unable to offer a refund in the situation because hot water was not included as an amenity in the booking. They did apologize for the inconvenience and appreciated the understanding. Tanya responded, "So you're choosing to rip me off because you didn't list an assumed amenity? You also didn't list windows and doors, and if those are missing, I guess that's fine too?" That's a good response, first of all. Like, I wouldn't have been smart enough to respond.
4: Sure.
3: The host didn't budge, though, and Airbnb stepped in with a full refund. Here's the deal that I've noticed with anything, not just Airbnb, McDonald's, anybody, any big businesses. They usually don't give two hoots and a scoot until it hits social media and goes viral.
4: Yeah.
3: And then it's all of a sudden, let's fix it.
4: Save their butt.
3: Oh, goodness, yeah.
4: Yeah. Reputation management.
3: CYA, as they used to say. Cover your, you know what.
4: Yeah. All right.
3: So, apparently, hot water is an amenity option, and hosts can check whether the listing a property, and technically, they may also be responsible for delivering on the stuff they promise. Still, there should be an exception for something like this. At least, I think so. What do I know? All right. Bethany, you ever had artichoke hearts?
4: No
3: artichoke hearts?
4: I can't say I have.
3: Okay. The reason I ask is it was just a random thing. I didn't think either you had or you never had before.
4: No.
3: There's a famous quote that says, the hallmark of successful people, that is that they're always stretching themselves to learn new things. But here's my question. Do you have to keep doing those things? Someone on social media asked, what's something you tried once and immediately knew, nope, this is not for me? Here's the most popular answers. Gambling. Somebody said, went to the casino with friends for a weekend, lost several hundred dollars in about an hour and a half, and never placed a bet again.
4: I have bad luck with gambling.
3: I turned 21 all those years ago, went gambling, lost $60, and it hurt my soul. To this day, it hurts.
4: Yeah, because you know, like,
3: $60.
4: $60 is $60.
3: It is. That was a lot of McChickens in 2007.
4: I could pay for tax on, like, a new laptop. No, I'm just kidding. $60. Oh, yeah. My God. Maybe back then.
3: I could have paid at least 3 hours worth of my property taxes.
4: There you go.
3: See what I did there, guys? That was pretty good. All right. How about running? Somebody said, if you ever see me running, then you should be running too. And that's true. If you see me running, I'm telling you,
4: there's
3: a natural disaster or it's a sign of the apocalypse. And you should be getting your ammunition and you should be getting going. All right. Somebody said being a morning person, they tried it and they can't do it.
4: I used to be one. I don't know what happened.
3: Did you ever watch Mrs. Doubtfire?
4: Yes.
3: Because I used to be one. funny reference.
4: I didn't even catch that.
3: That's right. What do you mean you used to be one? How does that change?
4: I don't know. When I was a kid, I really loved waking my parents up at like 6 a.m. And I just stayed that way until I hit maybe like high school.
3: I got you.
4: Yeah. And
3: Being a morning radio host, see, I just combined two words. I didn't just take the first letter of the word. I took all of it. It was just like,
4: Mordio.
3: Mordio. Being a morning radio host really changed me back in 2017 because I was waking up at like 3:30.
4: In the morning?
3: In the morning. Ugh. To get to work and to prep for the show and everything before we started at 5. Ugh. And so, like, even on the weekends, sleeping in for me is like 7:30. Like, anything past 7:30 and it's like, I can't sleep. I get a headache.
4: I guess the longest I sleep is like 9 o'clock.
3: Yeah.
4: Till 9.
3: So, but I am a morning person. But this person said, I can wake up early if I have to, but I'll never be happy about it. I think that there tends to be one morning person in relationships and one non-morning person. Mm-hmm. My wife hates mornings. Despite both of my oldest children do, too. Despise them. You can just tell they're groggy. They're not awake yet. And here comes Dad. Good morning, girls.
4: Oh, my God.
3: Oh, they hate it. They hate it.
4: The goofy dad.
3: It's so good being a dad. You know, my daughter says to me yesterday, so what are we going to do for Father's Day, Dad? What do you want? And I looked up and I go, you know what you should do? You should celebrate for a whole month. In fact, your mom can take a week to celebrate. You can have a week. And Lindsay looks at me and she goes, shut up, she basically
4: says. Giving them ideas.
3: Okay. All right, down the list of things you've tried once and you knew it was not for you. Scuba diving. Somebody said didn't make it past the training in the pool.
4: The ocean's scary.
3: It is pretty scary.
4: I'm scared.
3: Hot yoga. Somebody said so many people passing gas and they are humidity farts too.
4: Oh, yeah, no, I would. That's like what being at a rave is like.
3: Oh, gross.
4: Hot yoga.
3: Gross. We used to, one of the radio stations... 20 years ago that I interned at, next door was a studio, yoga studio, and every time the class would open, the door, they'd open the door and it was just funky feet and everything else that you smelled. It was
4: perfume,
3: like,
4: and funky feet.
3: Like, everybody could walk out there, take their yoga stuff and just squeeze it and the sweat would come drenching out.
4: Sorry to tell you this, but like, this is why I used to dread gym class.
3: Yeah, it's gross.
4: Yeah.
3: Virtual reality. Somebody said, it made me dizzy. You know, this little machine you put on your head?
4: Yeah.
3: Made me dizzy, gave me a splitting headache.
4: I played a horror game on a VR set, never again.
3: Was it, like, just
4: too much.
3: Dizzy?
4: No, I was scared.
3: You were just scared?
4: Yeah. It was like you were, like, on a little trolley, and then these monsters got to come out and
3: try
4: to touch you.
3: No, I'm good on all
4: that. Yeah,
3: I'm good
4: scary.
3: On all that. How about going? Well, nope, we're going to skip that one.
4: Yeah.
3: Oh, God. dating somebody with opposing political beliefs. Ooh. That's an interesting one.
4: How far are you leaning on the spectrum? You know what I mean? Like, how crazy are you is all I
3: You're so ask. Far on you're so far on the spectrum, you don't like people at all. You want to be the only one left, right?
4: I want to be the only one on the spectrum. No, I mean like on the political spectrum.
3: I know what you mean. No, I know what you mean. I was going way far crazy with it. All right. Somebody said nothing wrong with the person, it's just unnecessary conflict and if we're ideologically incompatible, which I agree with.
4: How can you even like be attracted to them if they're that, if their political beliefs are like that strong, you know what I that, I think it's me, like if it's that opposite
3: and
4: I wouldn't
3: is,
4: even be in that position.
3: I think it's a great point because it's high on the list for you, I assume, just hearing from what you're saying, on importance on somebody that you're going to be with. You want to make sure that they not think exactly like you do, but that they are not,
4: they cannot be pushy.
3: No, yeah. And I think I my wife is great and her family's terrific. Like, if you talk to them, I've known them for 20 years. I couldn't tell how they voted in any election.
4: That's perfect.
3: I've talked to both of them.
4: Yes.
3: Her mom does not want to talk about politics ever about anything, no matter what.
4: Honestly, yeah, that's how
3: and I love
4: it should
3: be. I love it. So, anyway, yeah. And for some people, it doesn't matter. Some people, you can just live through life. And I'm honestly, I would make a gander and a guess to say that they do not. My mother-in-law and father-in-law do not even know
4: the
3: way each other vote because they just don't talk politics. They're just, it's just not, anyway, whatever.
4: Well, sometimes ignorance is bliss. Some people just don't really know what's going on, and that's okay.
3: Yep. Somebody said giving birth.
4: Yeah,
3: something
4: that
3: they want to
4: awful.
3: Try once. Somebody else said, I did it twice. The brain plays the candy corn trick on you, making you forget about how bad delivering a baby is until you do it again. I've never heard of the candy corn trick before, but I think I like that saying.
4: I've heard of a lot of women saying, like, oh, I forgot what it was like until I had my second, and then I realized why I hated it.
3: So for us, and I say us because it was like I was there.
4: Yeah, you just got to watch.
3: Yeah, got to watch eat Jimmy John's in the corner. But but I didn't sit.
4: Wow, doing your part.
3: Stupid. It wasn't number two that got her. It was number three. Number three, and she was like, all right, snip, snap, Brandon. And so it goes. All right, as we move down the list here, skiing, hot tubs, drinking a Bloody Mary, helping the Prince of Nigeria.
4: In that order?
3: No, these are just random ones. somebody else, not touching that one. Not touching that one at all. Okay, so things you did once and never again. I always hated that when people are like, you never know unless you try it.
4: I do know.
3: You know what my favorite saying is? I've never been poked in the eye with a sharp stick, but I'm pretty sure I wouldn't enjoy it. You don't have to try everything to know you wouldn't like it.
4: Just you know, like when someone's going through something, I don't have to go through that to know what it feels like.
3: Exactly.
4: Empathy.
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3: Turning up the volume like a teenage garage band. Party Line returns. You ever been to a concert in a garage before, Bethany?
4: I was said owner of house.
3: Oh, my, it's awful.
4: It wasn't the garage. It was the basement.
3: But okay, so worse. Now you had musicians in your family, and
4: yeah,
3: they were actually good, so it's different. I'm assuming, right?
4: Well,
3: because I remember hearing doom doom doom doom doom doom doom, bass and drums. Oh my gosh! Just stop playing, guys. You're terrible.
4: They were good at most things. Drums is not a thing in our family. I can say it's probably so. That was probably. I guess I got lucky there.
3: I got you. All right. So here we talked about this a little bit. Old hobbies that need to make a comeback. Model railroading. Not only is it fun, it's less awkward way of letting others know you never had a girlfriend. Also, stamp collecting. Yes, stamps, or as I call them, stickers with power.
4: Yeah.
3: Feel strong just putting a stamp down, you know? Raising. You never did this when you were a kid, did you? Sea monkeys?
4: I wanted some, but my parents were like, gross.
3: Remember how happy, listen in, folks. Remember how happy it made you watching them come alive? And how sad it was to watch them die a minute later.
4: Isn't that like...
3: It's awful.
4: Animal of you? Or some sort of like...
3: It's some sort of something.
4: Those are living beings. And we're just like, put them in there. I don't know.
3: It didn't feel right, though. I'll tell you that. Baseball cards. I still have some. Haven't looked at them in many, many years. Sure, kids still collect them today. But it's not the same without the danger of slicing their hand open on that gum. So baseball packs used to come with gum. And sometimes the gum was really old.
4: Ew.
3: Really old and dry and, gross. Bottle caps. At a single dinner, you could collect a Pepsi cap from mom, a 7-Up cap from your older sister, and a dozen Miller Lite caps from your dad. How about bird watching? You ever found any friends that were bird watchers?
4: No.
3: These are some interesting people. Bird watchers. They're like, we're going to drive 7 hours and we're going to sit at a perch for 12.
4: You know what I think of whenever I hear bird watching?
3: What?
4: Is that scene in Back to the Future where she's like, what was it, George? Were you bird watching? And he's like, you know what I'm going with this?
3: No.
4: He was being a peeping Tom.
3: Yes, I remember now.
4: Yeah.
3: So here's the other thing. My wife bought a Nebraska birds book because when we were in Lincoln, we used to get a lot of birds in our big backyard. We'd put, you know, seeds out and watch them come by. And we'd, it's a meadowlark. It's nice.
4: That one's a cardinal.
3: And then I realized at some point, like, maybe the neighbors across the... alleyway. Don't like it when this fat bearded guy stares out his back porch with binoculars at the sky. Like, I need to have a sign that says, I'm just watching birds. I promise I'm not a creep. You know?
4: That would make me more suspicious.
3: Die well. Yeah, right. All right. How about flower pressing? You heard about people who press flowers?
4: I used to press flowers.
3: Why?
4: They're fun.
3: Is it fun? Okay, I've never done.
4: So I felt bad sometimes. I was like, oh.
3: Why?
4: Smash that flower.
3: I would smash flowers just to put them in books.
4: Yeah.
3: If you just start reading the books, I guess it probably would help more. But how about ham radio? You ever met anybody who was into ham radio?
4: No.
3: These folks are interesting. They are. I mean, when I started out on Instagram, TikTok many years ago, one of the big things that I was asked

0: that group
1: they
0: of
1: like
0: people,
1: their accessories well, and it's stuff.
0: Not, that too, but the group of friends they find in these areas are like some of their best friends, some of the, because they're nerds.
1: Very niche.
0: And listen, like, I know because I'm one of them, so I'm not calling other people nerds without knowing I am one too.
1: Same.
0: But they're nerds, but it's like they need friends, and it's just this cool deal to watch people who don't.
1: They need people to nerd about the thing that gives them life.
0: It's fun. Yeah. All right. So there's your hobbies that need to make a comeback this morning. We're going to close it out. It's 8:57 Central. We're going to close out this hour of Party Line with something fun. Take a break from the serious stuff. No politics, no doom and gloom. Just the kind of news that reminds you that no matter how rough your week's been, at least you didn't try to pay a drug dealer with antique weaponry. Because that's right. It's time to, again, check in on our humanity's finest thinkers. Or as I like to call them, Exhibit A through Z. Apparently, companies are now trying to manufacture things in space, Bethany. A company called Astral Materials and Space Forge are up there in orbit using microgravity to create ultra-pure semiconductors and advanced medicine. Have me explain what that means? I can't.
1: Why in space?
0: I don't
1: just
0: know.
1: Just to be like, this medication was made in space. Maybe $10,000.
0: I do not know. I'd have to look into that.
1: Weird.
0: That's an interesting question. Meanwhile, I'm down here peeling a Reese's cup like it's a crime scene. Half the chocolate ends up stuck to the wrapper like it's afraid of commitment. They're doing high-tech miracles 250 miles above the Earth, and I can't unwrap a snack without ruining my afternoon. We got telescopes, Bethany, that can see galaxies being born, but still no Reese's cup that peels clean. That's your space race right there.
1: Yeah.
0: You know what I'm talking about?
1: Yeah,
0: it's
1: for sure.
0: So annoying. I don't care if it's 2% of my Reese's cup that I didn't get.
1: Have you seen that video of, I think it was Kourtney Kardashian? She was showing people how to eat a Reese's peanut butter cup.
0: Uh-uh.
1: That was like on an app that you had to pay for.
0: Oh my gosh.
1: Yeah.
0: Did you hear about that? What was it? It was just several years ago. One of the Kardashians was trying to cut fruit or something or...
1: Oh, it was a cucumber.
0: Cucumber, and she didn't...
1: She cut it with her, like, her arms were, like, crossed like this.
0: Like she's never held kitchen appliances before?
1: Yeah, she never... She definitely is.
0: Oh, gosh.
1: But that's okay.
0: You know what I really want to ask? Kardashians, I want to say, how many baby diapers have you actually changed? Because you've never changed a diaper in your life.
1: Yeah, when your kid starts calling you Kylie instead of Mommy, that's a good indicator.
0: You already know. All right.
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0: Nebraska taking on Penn State. The state of Pennsylvania. That's going to be in Happy Valley. I don't know why you laughed so hard at
1: me,
0: that.
1: Well, I was just like, that sounds like me when I talk about sports.
0: Pre-game at 2 p.m. Kickoff at 6.
1: Penn State. Yep. The state.
0: Did you ever use
1: Pennsylvania?
0: Nice try, KFC.
1: Yeah. Fly.
0: $25. You get 8 pieces of chicken, 2 sides of mashed

0: potatoes, 4 biscuits, and 3 types of gravy. The 3 gravies, brown, white peppercorn, and a new one called Jerry's. No, I'm joking. It's called Southwest Cheddar.
1: Jerry's?
0: It's called Southwest Cheddar. It almost looks like they added,
1: took me a minute.
0: They added queso to their menu. I know.
1: Why queso? All right. I mean, I guess.
0: I am a condiment man. I am a sauce man. I love going to Burger King and to KFC and getting all their different sauces and dunking my nuggets into each one of them.
1: Yeah.
0: And gravy at KFC. Out of this world. But let me tell you something. I went to KFC a few months ago now.
1: Yeah.
0: I went to buy a family meal. $49.
1: Oh my gosh. I knew it. I was going to say it's like $50, wasn't it?
0: It was like $49.
1: Yeah. Same my mom, I got to give her credit here. She's never gave us a dry turkey. She's always been really good about that.
0: I'm going to out my wife after your story.
1: But I make the driest chicken just because I'm terrified of like dying from salmonella or something.
0: If I could make one suggestion, and I know you're going to be like, eh, whatever. Go to Amazon or no, better yet, go to Big G's.
1: Okay.
0: Buy a food thermometer. It'll cost you $19, $20, $25.
1: No, honestly, I probably should get one of those.
0: Dude, it'll change your life.
1: I think you're right.
0: It'll change your life because you'll be like, oh, I can make pork chops that aren't dry. Lindsay bought a thermometer. She makes the, I hated pork chops. Everybody dries them out.
1: Yeah.
0: She makes the juiciest pork chops in the world.
1: Really? Yeah,
0: see, bringing up all this food, bacon. Are you going crispy, greasy, in the middle?
1: I go crispy enough, but I like pre-make a lot of it so I can have BLTs throughout the week. So, like, this sounds gross, but some of it sometimes I undercook it just a tad because when I go to heat it back up in the toaster oven, I want it to cook nice. You know what I mean? I don't want it to be overcooked.
0: Lindsay likes crispy bacon on the verge of like disintegration, and I like you just it'll like, disintegrate.
1: Ash.
0: Hey, you ever hear of Amelia Earhart?
1: Of course.
0: Did you hear the news yesterday?
1: No, we didn't find. We found her.
0: President Trump released the files on Amelia Earhart.
1: Didn't they say that they found her body like on like an island where a bunch of crabs were like eating her?
0: Yes, indeed. All right.
1: Her carcass.
0: Good morning. You're on Party Line.
2: I'm in desperate need. Kind of feel like Amelia Earhart. Nobody can find me.
0: Good to hear from you, Ron. How's it going, bud? I love Party Line, Bethany.
1: What?
0: Somebody texted in. What happened to that guy Steve that used to call into Party Line all the time?
1: Steve? Was that before me?
0: No, he was here. He'd be like, hey, what are you asking questions about those movies? That's what he sounded like, kind of like Sling Blade a little bit. Yep.
1: I don't remember.
0: Good guy, good friend of the show.
1: Oh.
3: We're talking about favorite movies. My favorite movies from 1974.
0: Steve, if you're listening, buddy, we miss you. 462-2511, you could call.
1: There's some good movies.
3: I heard you talking about a guy named Steve. I'm Steve.
1: I heard my name being called.
3: Steve's my name.
1: I wish you guys could have seen Brandon's face, because sometimes I just like throw stuff at him that I know he doesn't care about just to see what he does.
0: Yes.
1: And I was like, look at these coasters. They're cookies, but they're coasters. They're fake cookies.
0: It's funny. The reason I didn't say anything, but I like give you that look is because it's I'm watching you become an old lady in real time.
1: I know. I'm aging rapidly.
0: You're not. You're 24, but like.
1: No, you know what I do on the weekends?
0: Yeah.
1: I sit in bed with my cat and I watch documentaries or horror movies in the dark.
0: What documentaries
1: are you watching? At 24.
0: What documentaries?
1: I'm just like, remember that like girl that went missing on that cruise ship?
0: Okay, yeah. So you're into like, not horror, but.
1: I am.
0: Real life, true life crime.
1: Yes.
0: Yes, yes.
1: When I was.
0: I can do that a little bit after a little too much. I start like hearing Keith Morrison. And Sherry didn't know that Jeremy was under the stairs. And I'm like, oh, my God.
1: You know what I've gathered from those documentaries is don't light up a room. Don't be everyone's favorite. You just can't be a good person or you're going to get kidnapped or something.
0: Yeah, it's true.
1: That's a joke. But,
0: sad times.
1: Not a funny joke. Anyway,
0: we got deals. ShopWheelerDealer.com. That's good news. Check it out. Individual memberships, but also...
1: Family memberships.
0: Family memberships. Check it out. Shop Wheeler
1: Dealer.
0: We have like
1: a couple stuff too.
0: .com. Yes.
1: It's on there.
0: They have more than a couple. Hey, we released a video we did yesterday, by the way. Did you see it?
1: I did. I saw it when I was scrolling just now.
0: I wish I could play the blooper for everybody. The blooper reel is funnier than anything else.
1: You can.
0: I can't on the radio.
1: There's a couple seconds that... You don't have to.
4: You only say a bad word once.
1: I mean, that you can bleep that out real quick.
0: Uh-huh.
1: Are we allowed to do that? Is that appropriate to like post that with like a bleep?
0: Yeah, you can
1: like
0: do that.
1: Like to insinuate the...
0: Yeah.
1: Oh.
0: You can do
1: anything. Well, then we should do that.
0: Bethany, you can do anything you want.
1: You tell me this,
0: now,
1: and then it's...
0: Now, repercussions, you know, I don't know. I always love that. Always love that kid. Like, I live in a free country. I have freedom of speech.
1: I have free will.
0: It's like the kid, but mommy, it's candy, and it was on the counter. Well, it's not your candy. Why did you touch stuff on the counter? You're not supposed to.
1: Man, if I left a piece of cake in the fridge, my dad would make sure that was his. All of a sudden, it's, wow, that was really good cake in the fridge. You ate my cake?
0: Hey, we got...
1: They're on the children.
0: I'm going to say a couple of names. You're not going to know what this means at
1: no,
0: all.
1: No, I won't.
0: Teddy Ruxpin.
1: No.
0: Back in... There are parents listening in right now that spent good money in the 1980s to buy a Teddy Ruxpin doll for their kids for Christmas. And I had...
1: Was he
0: one.
1: Like a hot commodity or something? Like...
0: He was a teddy bear, and he could talk.
1: Why did I think it was like a G.I. Joe doll?
0: It used to blow kids' minds by talking and reading stories.
1: Aww.
0: Now, look how far we've come. Foul-mouth AI toys could be a big issue this Christmas. It's the first year a ton of popular toys will have built-in AI features. A nonprofit called Public Interest Research Group released its 40th annual Trouble in Toyland report.
1: Oh my goodness.
0: How'd you like to author that report?
1: I actually would.
0: You get to test out all the toys? It'd be so fun. Brandon, you've been in there a long time with those trains. Hey, I'm having fun. Leave me alone. It's called research and development. You wouldn't know.
1: I give this toy a 10 out of 10.
0: So they look at all these toys. In the past, they focused on things like choking hazards, because that's, you know, can hurt kids.
1: Yeah.
0: But they say AI is emerging as a new threat to look out for. They tested a bunch of toys that use AI to have full-on conversations with kids. Oh, wow. That's not good. Mommy doesn't love you. Like, could you imagine? Some of the conversations weren't exactly PG. Here's a quote. We found some of these toys will talk in depth about sexually explicit topics.
1: What?
0: They'll offer advice on where a child can find matches or knives and act dismayed when kids say they have to leave. Wow.
1: AI is infiltrating your home.
0: If you let it. It all comes down to where are the parents.
1: But imagine being like an older Nana or something. You're like, oh, this would be nice for my grandkid, and you don't know that it has those features?
0: Yeah, I'm telling you. In other words, there's no way to tell what an AI toy might talk about. And it might even pressure your kid to keep playing, or even when they say they're done. Think about what that's doing to a kid.
1: No,
0: would you let anybody else do that to your child? No.
1: I mean, but maybe that'll teach your kid boundaries. Like, no, I am done playing with you.
0: One toy they tested even recorded for extra 10 seconds after the kid stopped talking. So there could be privacy issues, too. Uh-huh. Hey, but you all have phones that do the same thing. Who knows who's listening into that?
1: Do you want to know?
0: The government or corporations, which is worse?
1: You want to know what happened? So I bought this cat toy. It's an interactive cat toy because I'm gone at work all the time. I have one cat.
0: Mm-hmm.
1: And I was going through the reviews after I bought it and had it in my home for like a month. I still have it, by the way. I went through reviews on Amazon, and some guy said that he got an email from the company that makes those cat toys, and they were listening in on a private conversation that he was having.
0: Oh, yeah.
1: And they sent him an email about what he was saying.
0: Yeah, that's that's scary. I'm sure everybody else has had these moments in your life, too, where your phone listens to you. Where you think you're saying the word S-I-R-I. I'm not going to say it because if you have one at home, you're going to.
1: Yeah.
0: But I'll say something else completely different. I'm like, uh-huh. Wait, what? You're listening to me? No.
1: It gives me chills down my spine.
0: Or Alexa will start answering things without being asked the question.
1: Yeah. But the only feature that I think would make me buy, like, Alexa or whatever that is turn on all the lights. That would be cool. But everything else is.
0: You can do that from an app on your phone now. Like,
1: oh, well, yeah, I have that.
0: Yeah.
1: But you could just say turn on the lights instead of like going in manually. Well, I have to press buttons. What is this?
0: Just imagine trying to explain this to peasants 1,200 years ago.
1: I know.
0: Like, we're complaining about how life was 200 years ago, and they're begging for like a fork and clean water.
1: Please, sir, I have a plague on my skin. I just need one loaf of bread to survive the night.
0: Yeah, we don't think enough about that. We don't have, you know, like widespread leprosy anymore like we used to, you know? Like, we have so much to be thankful for. And speaking of which, next week is Thanksgiving Day.
1: Yeah.
0: What are you thankful for? That leprosy isn't widespread like it once was?
1: Leprosy.
0: Goodness. The one good news.
1: That salesmen aren't as common anymore. Door-to-door salesmen.
0: Jeez. Door-to-door salesmen were awful.
1: Those used to scare me as a kid. I'm like, I don't know what to say, Mom.
0: Your chicken? Or pre-wash your chicken with Dawn dish soap?
1: No.
0: Okay, I was making sure that's a thing
1: you
0: on the internet.
1: You rinse it, don't There's, you?
0: I don't even do that.
1: There, I mean, I guess you don't have to.
0: Well, listen, you rinse your chicken juices all over your...
1: True.
0: All over your sink, you're going to have your whole sink's covered with salmonella.
1: Then you got to clean it.
0: But there are people out there on the internet who literally, and some of it's a joke, but there's people out there that do this, that wash their chicken in the sink.
1: I've seen people do that with their collard greens, like wash it with like Dawn dish soap.
0: Yeah, I wouldn't do it with Dawn dish soap. You do have to wash it beforehand because it's grown in the ground.
1: Aren't you supposed to put like white vinegar on stuff like that when you want to clean it?
0: Yeah.
1: You just let it soak?
0: That helps too.
1: Yeah, don't use Dawn. What?
0: But like you, people realize like we can cook chicken in its own juices, and the juices, if they're cooked, they're good. But you know what doesn't taste good? Dawn dish soap. It's not tasty. It's awful.
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0: Factor Bullcrap coming up here in less than a minute. Wait for your cue to call when you do hear it. We'll get you in here and on here. We're talking today about hurricanes. We're also talking about the WWF. No, not that one. The World Wildlife Fund. Also talking about Godzilla. That's coming up on Factor Bullcrap on KHAS. Coming up in a little bit, we're going to talk about the world champion skimming, stone skimming championships, Bethany. I'm sure you've never taken a moment to think about that in your lifetime.
1: Stone what?
0: The stone skimming. So like skimming
1: stone.
0: Oh,
1: you throw the rock? Like skip it?
0: Skip it, skimming, yeah. To skim the surface.
1: I don't know, I was thinking like skinning potatoes.
0: Yeah, could be that. And then we will get to the National Cheeseburger Day. Top 10.
1: Again?
0: Best things about cheeseburgers. What do you mean again?
1: I guess this is America. I feel like we have a national burger and a cheeseburger day and like bacon cheeseburger day.
0: Are you saying there's too many burgers, Bethany? Listen.
1: I am.
0: If there's anything.
1: Indeed.
0: What's more American, hot dogs or burgers is what I want to know.
1: I don't know. I guess now it would be burgers. Probably like 100 years ago it would have been hot dogs, right?
0: I think that's a pretty solid point. All right.
1: There you go.
0: We've wasted enough time. It's time for Factor Bullcrap. On KHAS, your chance to win a $25 gift card to the Sunflower Kitchen here in Hastings. All you got to do is tell me which of these three facts is not actually a fact, which is not true. If you can do it, you can win. It's that simple. 462-2511, 462-2511. Your chance to win happens now. Good morning. Who do we got?
8: Dolores.
0: Dolores, how are we doing, Dolores?
8: Great.
0: Good to hear it. Hey, happy Thursday to you. I've got three facts for you, Dolores. All you have to do is tell me which of these three isn't true. If you can tell me which of these is not true, you win a $25 gift card to the Sunflower Kitchen. You ready? Are you ready, Dolores?
8: Yes.
0: All right, let's get started. Fact number one. People are more likely to donate to hurricane relief efforts if their name starts with the same letter as the name of the hurricane. Fact number two, Dolores. One of the reasons the World Wildlife Fund went with the panda bear for their logo is because it was endangered, and of course it's cute and cuddly. Or fact number three. The only major building in Tokyo that Godzilla has never destroyed in a movie is the Imperial Palace. Which of those three is bullcrap?
9: Maybe one.
0: Number one. All right. Dolores, let's see if you are a winner today. Oh, Dolores, not today. We appreciate you playing. You can feel free to call back anytime on Factor Bullcrap. 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Weekdays at 8:30. All right, so she picked number one, Bethany. People more likely to donate to hurricane relief efforts if their name starts with the same name of the letter as the hurricane.
1: Apparently, that's true.
0: That's true. It's part of what psychologists call the name-letter effect. We unconsciously prefer the letters in our own names. When a disaster shares that letter, it feels a little personal, so folks are a little more inclined to give. It's a little quirky example of how our sense of identity can shape decisions that we think are purely rational. All right. The only major building in Tokyo that Godzilla has never destroyed, the Imperial Palace. That is true, out of respect for the emperor. Fact number two, that means that is not true. One of the reasons the World Wildlife Fund went with Panda Bear for their logos because it was endangered and it's cute and cuddly. Well, it is endangered and it is cute and cuddly, even though that part is subjective. That's not why they went with it. It's black and white, which saves a lot of money on printing costs. Makes sense now, doesn't it?
1: Humans are great, aren't we?
0: Hey, listen. Hey, but it also checked a couple other boxes,
1: too.
0: All right.
1: Delicious.
0: We move on. Skipping stones, Bethany, feels like an activity that I would be probably... Sounds like it's illegal, at least. Doesn't it? I mean, like, we're familiar with skipping stones as kids, but I'm telling you. It also sounds like it would probably be difficult to do illegally if you did it right. But there was a cheating scandal at the stone skimming competition. You might assume they meant adultery. Nope, that's not what we're talking about. The World Skimming Championships recently rocked by a cheating scandal, that is, after some competitors were found to be using suspiciously circular stones. If you know anything about skipping stones or stone skimming, as they call it, you'd know that one of the tricks is finding a nice flat round stone. Well, according to the competition rules, stones must be must come from naturally occurring island slate and fit through a device called a ring of truth.
1: What?
0: That's got to fit through the... I wonder if when they open the box for the ring of truth, there's music playing. Oh.
10: Now we must see if it fits through the ring of truth.
0: To ensure that they are the right size. Now, they can't be any bigger than 3 inches in diameter. The championship's organizers said that when the offenders were caught, they held their hands up and ultimately apologized. They were obviously disqualified. He said, quote, "There was a little bit of a stone doctoring. They shaped it so that it was perfectly circular and fitted our 3-inch diameter measure. The problem was, we didn't just notice at the time that they were suspiciously circular. The event was held in Scotland. It was just a few weeks ago. But it was ultimately won by an American named Jonathan Jennings, who managed to skip his stones about 177 meters.
1: That's not bad.
0: I don't even know what that means. It's meters. If Brad were here, we could find out, because he knows about meters. I'm a foot guy. Wait a minute.
1: What?
0: I'd say feet guy, but that's even worse. Oh, man.
1: Wait, what?
0: Just digging holes.
1: Measurements.
0: Digging holes, yes. Meters, feet. Oh, my gosh.
1: My brain did not translate that at all. I was like, what?
0: There's no coming back from that. ThingsWeWon'tBeClipping.com. I'm kidding. All right. So as we roll along. Yeah, it's funny. So 177 meters in American terms. It does 580 feet. So that's a lot. Almost 2 football fields. It's wild.
1: Yeah.
0: Competition doesn't involve millions of winnings. It's actually held to raise money for local causes. So it's a charity, which is even kind of worse. You're trying to win this fundraiser. Yo. Wackadoo, jeez, goodness gracious.
1: I mean,
0: all right.
1: Desperate times call for desperate measures.
0: I mean, do you remember the fishing competition that was they had cheating in a couple years ago?
1: No.
0: So, of course, when you go fishing, if there's a fishing competition, you win by whatever the rules are. Could be, you know, the longest fish, the heaviest fish, the most fish.
1: They stuffed the fish or something?
0: They stuffed the fish with weights. They stuffed the fish.
1: No, I think I remember hearing about this.
0: And the video was wild because the guys that were there were so mad. And then you're like, why are they that mad? And then you think about it. Tens of thousands of dollars put into this as an investment. Tens of thousands of dollars on the line for awards and rewards.
1: Well.
0: And all the time they put in.
1: I think if we're going to think about it on a little bit of a deeper level, they're probably mad because they've never been caught or punished properly for acting like a fool.
0: Sure. Sure. Yeah.
1: Well, why did I get caught? Like, bro.
0: Yeah, it was sad too. It was sad because the judges were there and they're trying to be impartial. And the competitors were coming up and they're watching the judges cut open the fish and see the weights. And it's just...
1: Did they know they were going to cut open the fish?
0: I don't think so. But
1: okay.
0: Like,
1: when I was going to say, then you're real dumb.
0: When you're that far into a lie, though, you know what I mean? And you're like, hopefully, maybe they'll cut it open and it won't be in there. You know, like, geez.
1: Magically, it'll just disappear.
0: Right.
1: You don't think it's part of his guts.
0: Just awful. Stupid. Just awful.
1: Who's the guy that cheated on that bike race or whatever?
0: Oh, the Tour de France. Lance Armstrong.
1: Yeah, okay. I thought it was Lance Armstrong. I mean, they did an Arthur episode about the guy.
0: Oh, my goodness.
1: Arthur.
0: My kids watch Arthur to go to bed.
1: Yeah, I wonder if you can find the Lance Armstrong episode.
0: Probably not.
1: Oh, you can Google it.
0: Oh, it's still around? Oh, okay. All right.
1: Yeah.
0: All right. Well, looking forward to that. That'll be fun.
1: I don't... Yeah.
0: 8:38 Central this morning on KHAS Radio. About 59 degrees, fair skies outside. Hey, the best thing about being a senior citizen, I'm guessing it's probably discounts. Worst thing?
1: Retirement.
0: Oh, retirement discounts. The worst thing, probably everything else. So maybe the early bird specials are not worth it. I don't know. But according to the internet, some senior citizens are trying to cancel the word senior.
1: What?
0: Because it sounds old and they don't want to be reminded of it. Yeah. Of course, senior citizens... They are old, but younger boomers, the ones in their early 60s, want to separate themselves from older boomers.
1: This is why I've seen a lot of other video essays about people saying make friends with the older woman because that's who you're going to be.
0: Mm.
1: You can't run from it. Don't sit there and try to change the rest of the world. You just have to accept that it's not a bad thing.
0: Yeah, aging is a part of the process.
1: I guess what would I know, actually? But
0: I have you ever?
1: I don't
0: you
1: know.
0: Ever,
1: you I ever, can't wait to be old. I'm not happy about the joint pain I'll probably have.
0: Right. That's a part of
1: I'm
0: it.
1: I'm excited for that.
0: That's
1: discount.
0: A part of the process.
1: Anyway, sorry.
0: You ever met and spoke with folks that are older and they're just so jovial and happy and it's like, man, I want to be like that.
1: And those are always the folks that don't really care about their age or whatever. They know that their age is their attitude. And by doing that, they look younger and they act younger.
0: It's the folks that enjoy and have enjoyed and maybe learned to enjoy, didn't the whole time, the process, the journey,
1: mm-hmm.
0: Right?
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9: We're serving it up for the 12th time at the Lost Scramble coming up on August 15th. Hey there, it's Dave Greek with News Channel Nebraska. 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
0: They won't. But we did the math, added up, all the spiders in the world consume somewhere between 400 million and 800 million tons of prey every year, while all the humans on the Earth weigh about 300 million tons. So there you go. Sweet dreams, everybody. Let's see here. So that was bullcrap. She was right. People in Costa Rica only allowed to drive 6 days a week.
1: Why?
0: That is correct. To cut down on traffic and pollution. The last digit of your license plate dictates what day you're not allowed on the road. That is weird.
1: Huh.
0: I love hearing facts and laws from other countries because I just think, that would not cut it in America.
1: I'm just trying to think, like, how much would that really inconvenience people? If that's a good thing or...
0: But
1: trying to decide how I feel about that.
0: It's not about everybody needs to... See, that's... We as Americans, we have this feeling of... No, I want to do it my way. This is my life. I'm an individual, and I have freedoms. Don't tell me I can't drive on Sunday, because now
1: it's
0: I want to drive on Sunday.
1: It's my life.
0: That's like when Jimmy Carter told us to put a sweater on, right? Or anyway, it didn't turn out good.
1: It's true.
0: It is illegal to own a pet hamster in Hawaii. Did you know that?
1: I was thinking about that when you said that. I was like, I don't think I've ever had a cousin that owned a hamster or something.
0: Apparently, the climate is too good for hamsters. So if a few escaped, they could start wild colonies that would devastate Hawaii's native crops.
1: Honestly, I would be surprised if
11: I'm surprised to hear that, though, because I feel like the rats and the chickens would just eat them.
0: Hey.
11: They're just free running on the island.
0: There are a lot of cats in Hawaii?
11: I don't know. We had cats, so I feel like, yeah.
0: I bet my cat, my buddy Roscoe, I bet he would enjoy it.
11: He would have loved it.
0: This is either going to be amazing or the worst idea ever. Listen up, Bethany. Cinnamon Toast Crunch. You're a fan of that cereal, I'm sure.
11: Yes.
0: Cinnamon Toast Crunch is great. You know what's great about Cinnamon Toast Crunch? You eat the cereal, and then you open up the milk, or you open up the milk. You drink the milk afterwards, and it's like drinking horchata.
11: Horchata.
0: It's cinnamon. It's like cinnamon rice milk. Okay, anyway. But they teamed up with Totino's Pizza.
11: I love Totino's Pizza.
0: I love Totino's Pizza, and I love Cinnamon Toast Crunch. I would not want them to meet. Could you imagine a Cinnamon Toast Crunch pizza with... No, it wouldn't be good at all. It'd be awful, right? So,
11: well, at 3 in the morning?
0: What have you been drinking the night before?
11: Not drinking.
0: I had some friends back in the day when we were telling you about roommates I had. Friends who, you know, that we would do 21-year-old things. Like drink on a Friday night, right? I had to emphasize over 21. And what would happen is about 2 or 3 in the morning, we would eat any and everything we saw in our path.
11: And then your guys' stomach hurt, right?
0: Of course it did. Peanut butter sandwiches. I remember one friend made an egg sandwich slathered in mayonnaise, ketchup, mustard, and I think he put ranch on it, on toast. And he ate it, and it was like, I was like, dude, this is like, this is too much, man.
11: His poor stomach.
0: Too much. Anyway, Cinnamon Toast Crunch, Tostino's Pizza Rolls, they're doing a new pizza-flavored cereal. Gross. If you think pizza and milk sounds okay, you're not alone. But here's what you might, where they might lose you. It's also still coated in cinnamon dust. Pepperoni, can you imagine tasting a pepperoni pizza with cinnamon dust on it? I don't think I would like, and sugar, wouldn't like that. They're not selling it in stores because it's probably disgusting. You have to win a box by going to Cinnamon Toast Crunch online store next Tuesday. See, now it's good marketing because what does that do? It tells you, let's talk about Cinnamon Toast Crunch, where Cinnamon Toast Crunch wasn't being talked on local radio shows across the country, and now it is. Same with Totino's Pizza. They'll be up for grabs 6 o'clock p.m. Eastern next Tuesday. They're only handing out 1,000 boxes.
11: Roughly. I want one.
0: There's roughly a 0% chance you're going to get a box.
11: I know.
0: But if you want to see what it tastes like, pizza rolls and jars of cinnamon dust are available at grocery stores. Make sure they're close to a toilet when you take that first bite, though.
11: Can you imagine like a cinnamon crust pizza?
0: Yeah.
11: And then the pizza and then the outer crust is churros?
0: That doesn't sound good.
11: Maybe on the right time it would.
0: Yeah, I don't know. We'll see. I've got another question for you. And then after this, we'll get to another giveaway. Top 5 names for pizza-flavored cereal. You ready for this? Honey Nut Dominoes. These aren't as good as... Listen, you try writing these at 6 in the morning. It's not that easy.
11: 6 in the morning.
0: Captain Crust. Brittle Caesars.
11: Okay, that's kind of funny.
0: Lucky Parms.
11: Lucky Parms.
0: Honey Bunches of Sabar Oats. Like Sabaro Pizza.
11: Oh.
0: And they were in malls.
11: Mm.
0: They weren't huge here. I think we had one in Omaha for like 2 years and then it went away. Divorced Guys Diner.
11: Yeah, keep that one.
0: And then DiGiorno's. Like Toast-O's, like Dash-O's.
11: You know, oh, DiGiorno's.
0: Yes. And then Stoner's Delight, last but not least.
11: Yeah, that's a good one.
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13: ABC News, I'm Sherry Preston. 16-year-old Colt Gray pleaded guilty to all 55 counts in a deadly school shooting 2 years ago. He faces a minimum of life in prison, but a judge must decide if he will be eligible for parole. Two adults and two students killed at Appalachie High in that shooting. Another round of tariffs coming from the White House this morning, affecting about 99% of all imported items in the U.S. and leaving many Americans wondering what their costs will be now.
14: If you're a company, especially a small business, they say, what are we actually paying here? What is the rate? So that's one part of this uncertainty. The other part is, does it mean that those companies that had started to kind of accept the status quo, as they face higher costs, which we've talked about from the beginning, that means importers are paying more for products. Do they absorb those or do they pass them down?
13: ABC's Elizabeth Schulze. Drones carrying explosives targeting a city in northern Iraq where U.S. forces are stationed as the conflict flares once again, the U.S. and Iran exchanging fire for another night. This is ABC News. The district attorney in Jackson County, Mississippi, Angel Myers McElrath, is speaking out for the first time since the death of 18-year-old Nolan Wells.
15: She met last week with Wells' parents, who pledged to allow investigators to examine his phone, which he left behind in a boat during a July 4th trip with friends to Horn Island. Few details have been released, but the district attorney says that's by design.
16: The pressure for answers does not change what the work requires. Our responsibility to Nolan and our community is to complete this investigation thoroughly, carefully, without compromise.
13: ABC Chief Investigative Correspondent Aaron Katursky reporting there. A slow-moving storm system bringing forecasts of multi-day flooding to the Carolinas. An inch per hour of rains possible from Charleston to Wilmington, including Myrtle Beach. Midwest Poultry Services recalling nearly 1.5 million cartons of eggs due to potential salmonella. Many of the eggs sold are at Kroger's. I'm Sherry Preston, ABC News.
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0: Here's Barry White, Never Gonna Give You Up. It is KHAS Radio. Good morning. Happy Friday. I'm Brad Beam. Gray skies, and I saw sprinkled not too long ago. I was outside and felt just that little teeny tiniest of a raindrop hit me in the face. Now, I don't think we are definitely going to get any rain. Looking at the radar, it's pretty clear around south central Nebraska. Sunny skies will come out. We will get into the 80s again today, and then a hot weekend into early next week. Remember how hot it was last weekend and into Monday? It's looking like it's going to be a repeat. Full weather forecast on the way in a couple of minutes here on KHAS. But if you do have weekend plans, I do hope they include some shade, some water, hydration, air conditioning, or just in general insideness.
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8: A heat advisory begins at noon tomorrow and remains in effect until 10 p.m. Monday night. Sunshine mixed with clouds at times today, with daytime highs approaching 86. Winds out of the south, 5 to 10 miles per hour. Lows dip down to about 66. Tonight, mainly clear skies. Sunshine mixed with clouds at times, with fog in spots early tomorrow. High temperatures reach up to 97. I'm meteorologist Laura Lockwood on KHAS Radio, 1230 AM and 104.1 FM.
0: Overcast skies in Hastings right now here at the KHAS Radio Studios. South wind at about 5. 69 degrees is the temperature at 10 o'clock at KHAS.

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0: Here's Kansas, Carry On Wayward Son. It's 10:32 on a Friday morning. Hey there, how about you? I'm Brad Beam, doing well. Grayer skies today. I mowed yesterday. I took the opportunity to try to sneak a lawnmower out in between the rain. We didn't get all that much, but the forecast maybe said that we were going to get some in the overnight hours. Eastern Nebraska did. Over by Beatrice, I think they got a lot more than we did. Officially, the National Weather Service only recorded like 0.02 of an inch of rain. So enough to get everything wet, and that is about it. But I didn't take the chance. Pulled the mower out, filled up a toter, and away we go. Living our lives. Continuing on. It's KHAS. Into the weekend. Certainly, I didn't want to be out mowing. High temperatures near, at, or above 100 degrees. That's actual air temperature. Heat advisory goes into effect tomorrow morning. Heat index values across south central Nebraska or north central Kansas could reach, feels like, temps of about 109 degrees. The actual air temperature around 100. You throw the extra humidity in, and it's just a not nice time to be outside. I think we all know that. Or at least, hopefully, we learned that lesson last weekend.
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1: 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August is 4 1/4 higher at 1241 and 3/4. September's up 5 1/4 at 1236 and a quarter. On profit-taking, September corn's 3 lower at 461. December's down 2 3/4 at 484 and 3/4. Live and feeder cattle are up, waiting for this afternoon's USDA reports. August live's 245 higher at 227.82. October's up 170 at 223.07. August feeders are 277 higher at 346.55. And with the recent trend in pork, August hogs are up 80 at 102.95, and October lean is 50 higher at 89.40. John Perkins, Brownfield.
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7: Wondering if the benefits of owning a dog outweigh the costs? We will share a few factors that won't show up on the balance sheet on the Old Farmer's Almanac Radio Report. With more practical tips and useful advice, this is the Old Farmer's Almanac Radio Report for Friday, July 24th, the 205th day of the year. Actress Kristen Chenoweth has a birthday, and 345,000 amperes of electricity were measured in a lightning strike in Pittsburgh, Pennsylvania on this day in 1947. A recent survey by Kent State University has found that man's best friend might be due for an upgrade to a family's best friend. The study indicates that kids who have a close bond with a dog tend to have better relationships with parents. The causal link isn't clear, but researchers suspect a positive feedback loop in which each relationship reinforces the other. They also confirm something else we already knew: having a non-judgmental friend is soothing to the soul. Dogs prove to have a great calming effect on kids in stressful situations. That's the Old Farmer's Almanac Radio Report. Learn more at almanac.com.
8: A heat advisory begins at noon tomorrow and remains in effect until 10 p.m. Monday night. Sunshine mixed with clouds at times today, with daytime highs approaching 86. Winds out of the south, 5 to 10 miles per hour. Lows dip down to about 66 tonight, mainly clear skies. Sunshine mixed with clouds at times, with fog in spots early tomorrow. High temperatures reach up to 97. I'm meteorologist Laura Lockwood on KHAS Radio, 1230 AM and 104.1 FM.
0: Gray skies in Hastings, helping to keep us cooler, about 70 right now. It just feels kind of wet and sticky, high humidity here at the KHAS studios. The cloud cover keeping us cooler, at least for a while. Till the sun comes out, it's KHAS. The second most popular Jeopardy song. This isn't the game show, it's the Greg Kinn Band.

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1: ABC News, I'm Sherry Preston. New numbers just out this morning show that the country has surpassed 2025's record-breaking tally for measles, with more than 2,300 cases and 5 months left to go in the year. 16-year-old Colt Gray has entered a guilty plea to all 55 counts in a deadly shooting nearly 2 years ago at Appalachee High School in Florida. In March, a jury convicted Gray's father on charges because he gave his son the rifle used in the shootings. A slow-moving storm system bringing worries of widespread flooding to the Carolinas this weekend.
2: Charleston to Wilmington today finds themselves in a level 3 out of 4, so that's where some of the heaviest rain will be falling. We're talking about 3-inch-per-hour rainfall rates possible. That includes Myrtle Beach right in the center of it. We've seen these heavy showers. Obviously, we know what this front can do. It's taken its sweet time getting through, and we're going to see this all the way through Saturday afternoon.
1: ABC's Ginger Z, stocks edging higher, oil prices dipping for the first time in a week amid more heavy fighting in the Mideast. This is ABC News. ICE swooping up another person, this one a flight attendant, says ABC's Jim Ryan.
3: Southwest Airlines flight attendant Lorenzo Thompson was finishing a work trip when he was taken into custody as he stepped off a flight in Nashville. Immigration and Customs Enforcement says Thompson came to the U.S. from Jamaica in 2021, but overstayed his six-month visa. The Transport Workers Union is standing behind Thompson, and a GoFundMe page set up by a friend has raised $41,000 for his legal fees. Jim Ryan, ABC News.
1: The Democrats are getting ready to lock in the party's 2028 presidential nominating schedule today after years of a calendar led by either Iowa or New Hampshire. Either South Carolina or Nevada are expected to go first. The Dems say they're trying to give greater influence to states that better mirror the party's diverse coalition. How often do you get a deal like this? Burger King offering a new guarantee. If you don't like the Whopper you order, you can get one remade on the spot and get your next one for free. Sherry Preston, ABC News.
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0: Steely Dan, Hey 19, it's KHAS. Calendars are a funny thing. I was looking at the calendar and realized that 1 week from today is going to be the final day of July. 1 week from tomorrow, we're going to already be into August. Crazy, crazy, crazy. So then I had to look up the football schedule. We all know that the Huskers start that first week of September. But high school football, our first Hastings High game, and Adams Central and St. Cecilia, that first high school football game on the 28th of August. So that's 5 weeks from today. Holy smokes. It's KHAS.
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6: A heat advisory begins at noon tomorrow and remains in effect until 10 p.m. Monday night. Sunshine mixed with clouds at times today, with daytime highs approaching 86. Winds out of the south, 5 to 10 miles per hour. Lows dip down to about 66 tonight, mainly clear skies. Sunshine mixed with clouds at times, with fog in spots early tomorrow. High temperatures reach up to 97. I'm meteorologist Allura Lockwood on KHAS Radio, 1230 AM and 104.1 FM.

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0: It's crunchy, it's tasty, but I can't tell you yet. He swore me to secrecy. A new Best Of coming your way next week here on KHAS Radio. We'll turn now to the Brownfield Ag Network Managing for Profit Report. 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
1: 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Farmers can't control the weather, but they can prepare for how changing conditions affect crop development, grain markets, and profitability. An atmospheric scientist says August weather remains uncertain. Find out more coming up next on Brownfield.
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1: Eric Snodgrass with Nutrien Ag Solutions says August temperatures and precipitation patterns are among the most important yield variables for corn and soybeans.
6: When it comes to corn, it might be a game of attrition unless August weather's just cool and brings in timely rain. Then you can still put on test weight and you can still put on, you know, yield from that. Beans are made in August and we know that. And so this is going to be a critical forecast going forward. This summer, we've had a major loss of momentum in the flow coming out of the west. That's what's allowed these heat waves to come in and really kind of bring in some dryness with it. But as we go toward August, I'm just trying to see if there's any sort of flow picking back up. And we're getting some conflicting signals. What I'm anticipating is if we continue to see the momentum tick back up in the flow of the atmosphere, it is a signal for less of these big blocking and hot, dry spells. The signals are not crystal clear. And what I would tell you is I think the market is going to be spring loaded to really take on to any sort of adverse weather forecast. As we're talking at the end of July, what if all of a sudden by August 10th, we start to see, you know, another big heat wave coming in that's not well forecast when we're looking out at the end of July? I think the markets will respond very quickly to that. Also, because there's some other global issues going on. And we know that the global balance sheet isn't, you know, in this position to where it can handle major weather stresses across these areas. So I would just expect a lot of volatility to continue. The beans are going to need that rain. At this stage, I don't think it's going to be equitably distributed going into that this August this year.
1: Despite the uncertainty, Snodgrass says the national crop is still tracking near USDA's current yield estimates. He says strong crops in the eastern Corn Belt are offsetting weather stress farther west.
6: You know, you go to South Dakota and start talking about those numbers, they're like, you got to be kidding me. This, you know, the crop is stressed. It's very stressed. You then come to parts of eastern Iowa, parts of Illinois, southern Wisconsin, over in Indiana, you'll see the opposite. So it's a very, very challenging year given how some of our growers in the West are, you know, basically competing with the growers in the East. I think that's going to be a contentious thing. I have a very simple crop conditions model I've run myself. I mean, I've seen numbers in that model this summer go up to 186 on corn and 53.5 on beans. I think that we have a potentially large crop, but I do not think that it's a surprise to the market that it's a large crop. So I think they're looking for anything to hit that number down rather than up at this stage.
1: I'm Kara Hart, and this is Managing for Profit on Brownfield.
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3: A look at the U.S. cow herd. Hello, I'm Kellen Haviken with the latest agribusiness news on Brownfield. The Pioneer brand Z-Series soybean revolution continues with even more varieties bred for your growing region. 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Pioneer, one stands strong. The cattle industry continues to look for signs of herd expansion. Brownfield's Megan Grebner has a preview of this week's Cattle on Feed and Cattle Inventory reports from USDA.
4: University of Kentucky ag economist Kenny Burdine says the first thing he's looking for is the percentage of heifers on feed.
5: I think we'll see what we've been seeing really the last couple of years, kind of this slow and gradual decrease the number of heifers on feed. I don't think it's going to paint a crazy picture of widespread retention, but I think it's going to keep kind of nudging us that way.
4: The USDA also releases its biannual cattle inventory report, Burdine says.
5: The way that we're not culling this cow right now, with the cull rate on track to be something actually between, I think, 7.2, 7.4% if the trend holds, I'm not going to be surprised at all if we see our first increase in beef cow inventory for a while. It'll be steady, I think, to slightly up, and I can be wrong about that.
4: But he says the data isn't likely to show widespread herd expansion. I'm Megan Grebner for Brownfield.
3: An ag agronomist in southeast Nebraska says timely rains have kept the area's soybean crop on track. But Chris Langmeyer with Hogemeyer Hybrid says the make or break part of the growing season is right around the corner.
6: We're going to need some moisture in August to kind of finish that bean crop out, but I think we got a lot of pods set on those plants.
3: He tells Brownfield drought early in the growing season has impacted some of the crop.
6: A lot of the beans are kind of short this year. We did get canopy on the beans, but just a little bit shorter. So I really haven't seen a lot of soybean diseases yet. We'll kind of see what the moisture situation looks like here the next few weeks.
3: White mold is a soybean disease, and agronomist warns could become a problem in the coming weeks. Corey Klophockey with CHS says it favors cool, wet conditions after plant canopy.
7: There's not as much air movement through there. That's when white mold's going to take off, especially if you got a good history of it in your fields. That's where you're going to be concerned.
3: The American Farm Bureau Federation says the financial pressure on U.S. crop producers is expected to intensify. John Newton with AFBF says the organization's projecting more than $32 billion of losses for major row crops in 2027.
8: We've seen historic inflation across the farm economy, really going back to 2021. This year, we saw a lot of volatility in our fertilizer prices. We continue to see volatility in our fuel prices.
3: The USDA says unknown destinations bought more than 120,000 tons of U.S. soybeans today, and China continues to show strong interest as the leading buyer for both old and new crop beans last week. I'm Kellen Haviken for Brownfield.
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15: We're serving it up for the 12th time at the Lost Scramble, coming up on August 15th. Hey there, it's Dave Greek with News Channel Nebraska. The Central Nebraska Lacrosse Team is holding its 4-on-4 co-ed volleyball tournament again at the Big Apple, and there could not be a better deal for a better cause. $100 gets the team registered to 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All we're missing is you. Sign up before it's too late. We have a 16-team cap on the tourney. Again, it's Saturday, August 15th. 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
16: In Nebraska, the weather is always changing. Sunny skies can give way to thunderstorms, gusty winds, heavy rain, hail, or extreme heat. 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
17: A heat advisory begins at noon tomorrow and remains in effect until 10 p.m. Monday night. Sunshine mixed with clouds at times today, with daytime highs approaching 86. Winds out of the south, 5 to 10 miles per hour. Lows dip down to about 66 tonight, mainly clear skies. Sunshine mixed with clouds at times, with fog in spots early tomorrow. High temperatures reach up to 97. I'm meteorologist Laura Lockwood on KHAS Radio, 1230 AM and 104.1 FM.

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1: ABC News, I'm Stephanie Officer Colt Bray. The teen accused of killing two teachers and two students in the 2024 Appalachian High School shooting in Georgia this morning pleaded guilty to all 55 charges in court.
2: The maximum punishment that you're facing is the rest of your life in prison without parole. You understand that?
3: Yes, sir.
1: Gray now faces a minimum life sentence. In March, jury convicted Gray's father, Colin, on charges of second-degree murder and involuntary manslaughter after reportedly giving his son the rifle he later used in the massacre. LeBron James is taking his talents to the Philadelphia 76ers. The two-time NBA champ made the announcement on social media, tweeting in part, quote, "I still want to sacrifice. I still want to work. I still want to grind. I still want to compete to win and have a chance at the feeling of winning another championship." James signed on an $8 million two-year deal with a player option, according to Clutch Sports CEO Rich Paul, his agent. This is ABC News. New Jersey is the latest state to ban so-called surveillance pricing, where different prices are set for shoppers based on their personal info and purchase history. ABC's Elizabeth Shelsey.
4: Maryland and Connecticut have approved similar bans on surveillance pricing for groceries. New York also passed legislation on this. New Jersey's law also implements a one-year ban on the use of new digital price tags on shelves at stores. So you might have seen, for example, electronic prices at Walmart, which the company says stay the same no matter who's shopping.
1: Once considered the wave of the future, AI data centers have suddenly fallen out of favor.
5: It was November of last year that Governor Greg Abbott sat beside Google Chair Sundar Pichai and declared,
6: "Texas will be the centerpiece for AI data centers."
5: New polling suggests a majority of Abbott's constituents oppose data centers 8 months after his meeting with Pichai.
7: "We must prohibit them from building AI data centers in..."
1: Texas is home to more than 300 data centers. I'm Stephanie Officer, ABC News.
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9: A heat advisory begins at noon tomorrow and remains in effect until 10 p.m. Monday night. Mainly cloudy skies expected this afternoon, with daytime highs approaching 85. Southerly winds 5 to 10 miles per hour. Mainly clear skies tonight, lows of aloft around 66. Sunshine mixed with clouds at times, with fog in spots early tomorrow. High temperatures reach up to 97. I'm meteorologist Laura Lockwood on KHAS Radio, 1230 AM and 104.1 FM.
10: In Hastings this afternoon at the KHAS Radio Studios, still a lot of gray cloud cover, overcast skies. Relative humidity keeps us sticky at 87%. 72 degrees is the actual air temperature. 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
12: For KHAS Radio, I'm Brandon Shanahan. Hastings City officials discussed zoning regarding adult establishments and short-term rentals last night at the Hastings Public Library. Hastings City Planner Ember Batalon explains why these two topics in particular needed discussion.
13: The reason these items have come up is as we were rewriting our zoning code, we were looking at court cases at the federal government level that require us to allow adult establishments somewhere in the community. So that's what we're talking about tonight, is where and what restrictions would people like to see on adult establishments. And with short-term rentals, same thing. At the state level, we cannot zone them out. So that's what we're also here today, is to find out how people would like to regulate those in the community.
12: Throughout the evening, members of the public were able to provide feedback that included separating adult establishments like bars compared to establishments that were sexual in nature. City officials are now going to take the feedback, draft up ordinances, and draw maps to present at the August Zoning Forum meeting. The Hastings Police Department is set to begin a parking lot project that may affect people coming in and out of the facility along Burlington Avenue. West B Street, directly south of the Hastings Police Department, will be closed to through traffic while construction is underway to improve public parking at the police department. Motorists will still be able to turn from South Burlington Avenue into Arby's and access the west parking lot of the Hastings Police Department from there. During construction, visitors to the police department should use the west parking lot rather than the east parking lot. The west sidewalk leading to the south entrance of the police department will remain open to provide safe access to the building. The project is aimed at improving public access by adding several new parking spaces, creating a redesigned ADA accessible parking stall, and providing dedicated off-street short-term delivery parking areas. Construction is expected to take 2 to 3 weeks, weather permitting. Young visitors to the Hall County Fair are getting a chance to see where their food comes from through an interactive exhibit designed to make learning fun. Little Feet on the Farm, a longtime attraction at the fair, lets children step into the role of a farmer by completing hands-on activities that mirror the journey food takes from the farm all the way to the grocery store. Children can gather eggs, milk a dairy cow, pick produce from a garden, harvest fruit from an orchard, and feed different farm animals before taking their items to a mock grocery store. Annette Schimmer with the Hall County Agricultural Committee said the exhibit helps children understand agriculture by allowing them to learn through play.
14: I always kind of laugh because a lot of kids don't know what an animal, like certain animals, look like. So, you know, that little spark that, oh, that's where that came from. And this is what an egg looks like. And they get a touch and feel and actually, you know, carry it with them. I mean, they're wooden eggs, but, you know, we can pretend. It's all pretend. So, you know, it just gives them that idea like, oh, and then that's how it got to the store. Like it came from somewhere. I love when that idea all comes together.
12: The Hall County Fair continues this weekend. A pair of world record motorcyclists who stopped in Carnia earlier this month have completed another record-setting ride across the country. Lisa Miller and Wendy Crockett have finished their 23-day, 13,000-mile journey, successfully creating what organizers say is the world's largest GPS drawing by a motorcycle. The route traced the letters WR, WR26 across the continental United States, and ended along the shorelines of Lake Erie. The ride, which passed through Kearney on July 6th, is being independently verified by Atlas World Records and also raised awareness for the Women's Riders Relay, which is a global organization that connects women motorcyclists. You can find more of today's news online at newschannelnebraska.com. 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
12: For KHAS Radio, I'm Brad Shanahan. A Central Nebraska All-Star Baseball team is preparing to represent the state at the regional level. After winning the Nebraska State Championship at the 13-14-year-old level, the Tri-City All-Star team will represent Nebraska at the Central Region Tournament next week in Midland, Michigan. Coach Nick Drake says the team's success showcases the level of youth baseball being played across Central Nebraska.
17: Now with kids from Kearney, Grand Island, and Hastings, just to see how good baseball, even at the youth level here in Central Nebraska, really is. So it's kind of cool and exciting to go see now that they get to compete against teams from all over the Midwest, and hopefully, if they can win that, all over the world.
12: The Tri-City All-Star roster features 13 players selected from more than 100 athletes who tried out from Kearney, Grand Island, and Hastings. Cooper Drake said earning a spot on the team is an opportunity he doesn't take for granted.
18: There's kids that will rather take your spot and go play. And so if you don't go try your hardest and you lose because you don't want to try, it'll be really mad. You just got to go play your hardest and go try and compete and win.
12: For Drake, this tournament carries a little extra juice as he follows in the footsteps of his older brother, who played on last year's team. We asked Cooper if he's received any words of wisdom from his older brother.
18: Not a single word. I went and watched him. He didn't play much, but I've actually did play. He rode the bench.
12: The Central Regional Tournament begins next week in Midland, Michigan. The regional champion will advance to the national tournament to compete against some of the top youth baseball teams in North America. The Tri-City All-Star team is currently accepting donations to help offset travel expenses. You can learn more about how to donate with this story online at newschannelnebraska.com. The Nebraska baseball team is now scheduled to be one of the four teams to participate in the 2027 Battle at the Ballpark tournament in San Antonio in late February. The Huskers will be joined by Air Force, Army, West Point, and Notre Dame as part of the three-day tournament at the home of the San Diego Padres AA affiliate. The weekend tournament will have two games per day, with each team playing each other in a round-robin format. The Nebraska football team will feature many new faces along the program this upcoming fall, none more prominent than incoming transfer quarterback Anthony Calandria, who is the reigning Mountain West Conference Player of the Year. Calandria was on the Huskers Radio Network earlier this week and spoke about what made Nebraska such a good fit for him.
19: I think the biggest thing is just finding explosive plays in the offense, right? And there were so many keys in that last year where they did show that. And this spring, we did a lot of that, so we're excited to show it in the fall. Coach Holgerson has done a great job of adding some stuff that we've done at UNLV, just some run game stuff and some pass game stuff. But no, Husker fans should be excited to see this whole offense go.
12: Last year at UNLV, Calandria threw for over 3,400 yards, 23 touchdowns, and 9 interceptions, leading the Rebels to the Mountain West Conference Championship game. You can find more of today's sports online at newschannelnebraska.com. 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
21: Trouble resident Thomas Jefferson McKillop, age 67, passed away Tuesday, July 14th. Services are scheduled for 11 a.m. Saturday, July 25th, at Butler Vollen Chapel in Hastings.
22: A heat advisory begins at noon tomorrow and remains in effect until 10 p.m. Monday night. Mainly cloudy skies expected this afternoon, with daytime highs approaching 85. Southerly winds 5 to 10 miles per hour. Mainly clear skies tonight, lows level off around 66. Sunshine mixed with clouds at times, with fog in spots early tomorrow. High temperatures reach up to 97. I'm meteorologist Laura Lockwood on KHAS Radio, 1230 AM and 104.1 FM.
10: Cloudy, gray, and humid in Hastings still. 72 degrees, our noontime temp. Winds not doing much, just maybe moving the needle a couple of miles per hour. 72 here at KHAS. 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An update next from Brownfield with a midday report.
0: 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Direct cash cattle trade activity was quiet Friday. There has been little renewed interest. Deals this week have been marked at $365 dress. That's down $12 to $15 from the previous week's weighted average basis. Live deals in the South have been at mostly $230, down $7 to $8 from the prior week's weighted averages. Box beef was mixed with light and moderate demand for moderate offerings at midday. Choice up 45 cents at $363.32. Select was 64 cents lower at $348.11. At the Valentine Livestock Auction in Nebraska, steers were $9 to $14 lower, many of which were home-raised or purchased from one ranch. There were limited heifer offerings. The sharp declines are largely attributed to the significant drop in cattle futures. Medium and large one feeder steers, 860 to 800 96 pounds brought $355 to $382.50. Feeder steers 905 to 946 pounds brought $347.50 to $356.50. Cash hogs are sharply lower at midday with light negotiated purchases. The slow into the week for the cash hog market isn't a big surprise. Processors have been fairly aggressive in their procurement efforts and have been bidding up for most of the week. Demand remains a focal point for this market. Globally, it's been solid with bright spots in countries like Mexico. Pork's also a competitively priced protein in the retail space here at home, which is likely providing additional support to domestic demand. Barrows and gilts at the National Daily Direct were down sharply, 470 lower, with a weighted average of 97.06. Prices at the regional direct markets were not reported due to confidentiality. Butcher hog prices at the Midwest cash markets are steady at $65. And pork values are higher at midday, up $1.06 at $105.54. Bellies were up sharply. The rest of the primals were also higher. I'm Megan Grebner, Brownfield Ag News.
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5: Soybean futures are higher, corn is lower, cattle and hogs are mixed. I'm John Perkins with a Brownfield market update. You better build bigger bins. It's just a suggestion, but regardless, be ready to maximize your per acre profits with MX Series corn by Stein. Stein has yield. Soybeans are up today on fund and technical buying. Forecasts in early August for large parts of the region are hot and dry, potentially stressing the developing crop. Contracts are down early but bounced back with a higher move in meal. August beans are up 12.5 at 12.50. September's 11 and 3 quarters higher at 12.42 and 3 quarters. August bean meal's up $3 at $3.32.90. August bean oil is 101 points lower at $74.58. Corn's seen some profit taking as it monitors development conditions, looking at chances for crop stress in some areas. Demand continues to be solid overall. September's down 1.75 at 462 and a quarter, holding above that 460 mark at least so far. December corn's down 1.75 at 485 and three quarters. And wheat's down on profit-taking as it continues to monitor U.S. and world crop weather issues along with Black Sea exports. The major spring wheat tour yield was below a year ago, but a little bit larger than expected. September Chicago's down 19.5 at 676 and three quarters. September Kansas City's down 15.5 at 744 and a quarter. Live and feeder cattle are mixed. Out of the USDA reports out after the close. The cattle inventory and on-feed updates are out at 3 o'clock Eastern, 2 o'clock Central. Box beef's mixed at midday. August live's 80 higher at 226.20. October's up 32 at 221.70. August feeders are down 35 at 343.42. And hogs are mixed, adjusting spreads. Cold storage numbers also out after the close today. August is 55 higher at 102.70. October's up 5 at 88.95. Crude oil's down 3.95. Brownfield.
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22: A heat advisory begins at noon tomorrow and remains in effect until 10 p.m. Monday night. Mainly cloudy skies expected this afternoon, with daytime highs approaching 85. Southerly winds 5 to 10 miles per hour. Mainly clear skies tonight, lows level off around 66. Sunshine mixed with clouds at times, with fog and spots early tomorrow. High temperatures reach up to 97. I'm meteorologist Laura Lockwood on KHAS Radio, 1230 AM and 104.1 FM.
10: Gray skies still pretty prevalent across south-central Nebraska. They haven't broken up yet. Light winds at 5 miles per hour. Relative humidity still in the mid to upper 80s, so it's sticky out there, even though it's only 72 here at KHAS Radio. I'm Brad Beam with you. So glad to have you spending some Friday afternoon time with me. Pull some great music for you. Here's Steve Winwood.

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Hastings residents share feedback on proposed zoning changes. The Kearney Little League team has advanced to the Midwest Regional after winning the Nebraska title. And former U.S. Nebraska Senator Ben Sass opens up about life after a terminal diagnosis. Those stories and many more can be found online right now. 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

Prince, Wanna Be Your Lover, KHAS Radio. Random fun fact on a Friday. Did you know that erasers in Europe don't come on the pencil? Here in America, we buy pencils that have the erasers right on the end. We make mistakes, we erase it. In Europe, they're separate items. You have the pencil, you sharpen it, and then separately you buy the eraser, especially in Britain. The eraser is not called an eraser, it's called a rubber, because you rub it on the paper and the words disappear. Here in the United States, rubbers are an entirely different thing.

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1: ABC News, I'm Stephanie Officer. With several Saudi oil tankers now becoming targets for the Iranian-backed Houthis, many worry another choke point could be coming for the global oil industry. ABC's Matt Rivers.
2: We've been talking about the Strait of Hormuz for months, but less so about a strait called Bab el-Mandeb, just off the coast of Yemen in the Red Sea. 10 to 12% of all global shipping goes through that strait each year, and now a lot of Saudi oil does as well. The fear now is what happens if the Houthis and Iran jointly decide to close Bab el-Mandeb altogether, causing oil prices to skyrocket.
1: A slow-moving storm system brings multi-day floods to the Carolinas. ABC News meteorologist Ginger Zee.
3: Charleston to Wilmington today finds themselves in a level 3 out of 4. So that's where some of the heaviest rain will be falling. We're talking about 3-inch per hour rainfall rates possible. That includes Myrtle Beach right in the center of it. We've seen these heavy showers. Obviously, we know what this front can do. It's taken its sweet time getting through, and we're going to.
1: This is ABC News. Now we know where LeBron James is heading for the next NBA season. The icon made the announcement on social media saying in part, quote, I still want to work. I still want to grind. I still want to compete to win and to have a chance at the feeling of winning another championship. Other options included two of James's previous teams, the Miami Heat and the Cleveland Cavaliers. James signed on an $8 million two-year deal with a player option, according to Clutch Sports CEO Rich Paul. Well, consumers have again bucked analysts' expectations. ABC's Jim Ryan says June's home sales exceeded even the most optimistic predictions.
4: Despite mortgage rates that have climbed to 6.58% on a 30-year note, new home sales reached an annualized 628,000 units in June, eclipsing the previous month's 618,000. The same report from the Census Bureau shows that the median sales price of new houses sold last month fell 3.3% to $398,300.
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5: Well, it's official. 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

0: Eagles, Lion Eyes, those Friday harmonies here on KHAS Radio. Glad to have you listening along ahead for the weekend. I think we just can't say it enough. It's going to be hot. It's actually going to be dangerously hot if you are out and about for too long. Portions of South Central Nebraska, North Central Kansas, basically the National Weather Service office in Hastings area, they say that heat index values could reach up to about 109. It hurts to even say that. Actual air temperatures could be around 100 for the next 3 days. A cool off only to the mid-90s by Tuesday. So if you got outdoor plans this weekend, do take those heat precautions. Full forecast details coming up in a couple of minutes.
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7: A heat advisory begins at noon tomorrow and remains in effect until 10 p.m. Monday night. Sunshine mixed with clouds at times this afternoon, with daytime highs approaching 85. Winds out of the south, 5 to 10 miles per hour. Lows dip down to about 66 tonight, mainly clear skies. A mix of clouds and sun, with fog at times early tomorrow. High temperatures reach up to 97. I'm meteorologist Laura Lockwood on KHAS Radio, 1230 AM and 104.1 FM.

0: Rick Springfield, Jesse's Girl. It's KHAS Radio. A song from the 80s? A rock song that had a girl's name in the title? No, that can't be. Ton of them, just off the top of my head. 80s songs that have a lady's name in the title. Roxanne, Who's Holding Donna Now? Joanna, Sarah, a couple of Sarah songs. Amanda from the Boston band. Valerie, Janie's Got a Gun. Jenny, 867-5309. Angela, a Richard Marx song, Steve Perry and O'Sherry, Come On Eileen, Jack and Diane, Rosanna, Billie Jean, just to name a couple that you've heard here on KHAS. And it popped into my head when you say a song from the 80s with a girl's name in it. There's a lot of them. It's KHAS Radio. We play songs that also don't have ladies' names in them. I promise. Stick around and see.
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0: Here's Bonnie Raitt, Love Sneaking Up on You. It's KHAS Radio. New Party Line shows return on Monday. Brandon gets back from vacation. We think Brandon's coming back from vacation. Hopefully vacation was good, but not too good that Brandon wants to stay on vacation. So he returns on Monday. New Party Line shows here on KHAS Radio. 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
1: Soybeans, cattle, and hogs were up. Corn was mixed. Hello, I'm Megan Grebner with your commodity market update on Brownfield. When it comes to short-stature corn, it all started with Stein for decades. They've been focused on unique hybrids that deliver top yields. Stein invented short-stature corn, then perfected it. Stein has yield. Soybeans were higher on fund and technical buying. Forecasts into early August for large parts of the region are hot and dry, potentially stressing that crop. Contracts were down early, but bounced back with a higher move in meal. August beans were up 10 and a half at 1248. September beans up 9 1/4 at 1240 and a quarter. Corn was mixed on spread trade. Corn has been monitoring development conditions, looking at chances for crop stress in some areas. Demand for feed, fuel, and export use continues to be solid. September corn was up 1/4 at 464 1/4. December corn was unchanged at 47 and a half. The wheat complex was lower on profit-taking and technical selling. The trade continues to monitor U.S. and world crop weather issues, along with Black Sea exports. The major spring wheat crop tour yield was below a year ago, but a bit larger than expected. In Chicago, September wheat was down 18 1/4 at 678. December wheat down 18 1/4 at 695 1/2. In Kansas City, September wheat was down 14 1/2 at 745 1/4. And in Minneapolis, September wheat down 14 1/4 at 715 3/4. Live and feeder cattle were up ahead of USDA's reports, which are out after the close. Choice box beef was up at midday. August live's up 167 at 227.07. October live's up 112 at 222.50. August feeder cattle were $1.55 higher at 345.32. Hogs were up on the recent mostly higher trend in pork. August lean hogs were 70 cents higher at 102.85. October lean hogs were up 12 at 89.02. I'm Megan Grebner, Brownfield Ag News.
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0: To hear more, visit dan.democrat. 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
1: 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Can I rub your head? 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
3: A heat advisory begins at noon tomorrow and remains in effect until 10 p.m. Monday night. Sunshine mixed with clouds at times this afternoon, with daytime highs approaching 85. Winds out of the south, 5 to 10 miles per hour. Lows dip down to about 66 tonight, mainly clear skies. A mix of clouds and sun, with fog at times early tomorrow. High temperatures reach up to 97. I'm meteorologist Laura Lockwood on KHAS Radio, 1230 AM and 104.1 FM.

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1: ABC News, I'm Stephanie Officer. More than 80 countries are included in President Trump's new 10% to 12.5% tariffs reportedly aimed at combating forced labor violations. This as the administration looks to reignite trade talks. ABC's Elizabeth Schulze.
2: Basically, what's happened is that the White House, the Trump administration, has done these investigations. This is a more traditional way of imposing tariffs into all of these partners. They're accusing them of using forced labor practices as a justification for putting these new tariffs in place.
1: Oil prices pushed higher by nearly two full weeks of U.S. attacks on Iran, hitting neighbors in the Middle East. ABC's Rebecca Jarvis.
3: National average this morning, $4.09 a gallon. It has been creeping higher since this re-escalation. Gas Buddy's Patrick DeHaan predicts the U.S. could see $4.25 to $4.40 a gallon very soon. And it all comes back to the price of oil. Multiple routes are threatened, with the price of oil about $89.37 a barrel this morning.
1: This is ABC News. A tragedy out of Michigan. An 11-year-old boy killed at a campsite after a tree fell on him Thursday. The Muskegon County Sheriff's Office says it happened after 5 p.m. at the Ossipee Scout Reservation, a Boy Scout summer camp in Twin Lake. The camper from Illinois was walking on a trail when that tree fell. The investigation still underway. Well, break out the lightsabers and kryptonite. Comic-Con is officially underway in San Diego.
4: What brings fans to Comic-Con? Brianna Slavik from Indiana came dressed as Valus from the web series Critical Role.
5: Our favorite part is the cosplay. As you can tell, we enjoy it a lot. So we're really looking forward to the masquerade on Saturday.
4: Mike Rostad from Sacramento was there on day one dressed as Dr. Doom.
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7: My favorite part is honestly just people watching. It's just so much fun.
4: Comic-Con runs through Sunday. Dave Packer, ABC News.
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14: A heat advisory begins at noon tomorrow and remains in effect until 10 p.m. Monday night. More clouds than sun this afternoon with a high of 84. Southerly winds 5 to 10 miles per hour. Mainly clear skies, tonight lows level off around 66. High temperatures reach up to 97, tomorrow a blend of clouds and sun. That's a look at your latest forecast from the Weatherology Weather Center. I'm Staff Meteorologist Jennifer Wojcicki. Right now,

0: 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Are you ready to cringe or potentially laugh at this dad joke today? Me neither. This one says, why did the produce boat sink? Too many leaks. Get it? Too many leaks in the produce boat. Stupid. 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
8: 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You've got to say it exactly like that, and then you're listening to KHAS. News, weather, markets, and yes, Party Line can now be

0: We're serving it up for the 12th time at the Lost Scramble, coming up on August 15th. Hey there, it's Dave Greek with News Channel Nebraska. The Central Nebraska Lost team is holding its 4-on-4 co-ed volleyball tournament again at the Big Apple, and there could not be a better deal for a better cause. $100 gets the team registered to play 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
3: A heat advisory begins at noon tomorrow and remains in effect until 10 p.m. Monday night. More clouds than sun this afternoon with a high of 84. Southerly winds 5 to 10 miles per hour. Mainly clear skies. Tonight, lows level off around 66. High temperatures reach up to 97. Tomorrow, a blend of clouds and sun. That's a look at your latest forecast from the Weatherology Weather Center. I'm Staff Meteorologist Jennifer Wojcicki. Right now, 74.

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1: ABC News, I'm Stephanie Officer. The U.S. has conducted a 13th day of strikes as Iranian drones targeted U.S. assets in northern Iraq and Bahrain. The Houthis have been targeting ships in a major strait in the Red Sea known as the Bab al-Mandab Strait. Now President Trump is considering even larger strikes. ABC's Karen Travers.
2: Two senior administration officials tell ABC that he is considering a range of options, but one thing on the table is going back to military strikes that would look like the beginning of this conflict back in late February, early March. That's how big it could potentially be.
1: On Wall Street, stocks are rising and oil prices are falling for the first time in a week, even as heavy fighting in the Middle East, again, threatened to slow the global flow of oil. The S&P 500 is up 0.4%. The Dow Jones Industrial Average rose 265 points, and the NASDAQ Composite fell 0.1%. All three indexes are on track to finish the week lower. Brent crude oil fell 3.2%. This is ABC News. A slow-moving storm system brings a multi-day flood event to the Carolinas over the next several days. ABC News meteorologist Ginger Z.
3: Charleston to Wilmington today finds themselves in a level 3 out of 4, so that's where some of the heaviest rain will be falling. We're talking about 3-inch-per-hour rainfall rates possible. That includes Myrtle Beach right in the center of it. We've seen these heavy showers. Obviously, we know what this front can do. It's taken its sweet time getting through, and we're going to see this all the way through Saturday afternoon.
1: Former President Barack Obama popped into his own presidential center today in Chicago to surprise the WNBA All-Stars practicing there. He spoke to the players for a few minutes before taking a group photo. As for whether or not he'll lace up, Obama said he did not play 5-on-5 anymore to protect his Achilles. The players also gifted him a number 44 jersey, which the Hoopers will sign. Shaundini Combs is in solitary confinement after getting into a fight at the New Jersey federal prison where he's being held on sex trafficking charges. I'm Stephanie Officer, ABC News.
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6: A heat advisory begins at noon tomorrow and continues until 10 p.m. Monday night. Cloudy skies with a few peaks of sun this afternoon, with daytime highs approaching 84. Southerly winds 5 to 10 miles per hour. Lows dip down to about 68 tonight, mainly clear skies. Daytime highs approaching 98 tomorrow, mainly clear skies develop with fog in spots early. From the Weatherology Weather Center, I'm meteorologist Jennifer Wojcicki. Currently 75.

0: To hear more, visit dan.democrat. 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
2: Corinth, Utah is a small town about an hour north of Salt Lake City. In its boom years of the 1870s, it was a mining town.
3: In the springtime, the streets would get so muddy that freight wagons had a hard time moving out. So they paved them with the slag from the gold smelter that was here in Corinth.
2: Marjorie Mills shares the story from her hometown on the north side of the Great Salt Lake. While the material they used on the streets was waste material, it wasn't your ordinary dirt and gravel.
3: The refining process wasn't that great, and so there was a lot of gold in that slag. So that slag was used to pave the streets.
2: So Corinth became known as the town with streets paved with gold. In fact, it caught the attention of those in the mining industry when they became more efficient with their mining technology.
3: Years later, they found a better refining process and dug up the streets and got more gold out of the streets, so Corinth no longer has its streets paved with gold.
2: Corinth's mining days waned, and farming helped take its place. However, the location near the Salt Lake made growing crops difficult.
3: They tried to grow fruit trees just before the turn of the century out west. There was Fruitvale, Appledale. There was even schools out there, and there was orchards all over, but they just didn't survive. The trees died because of the alkali would come out in the soil, and the soil wouldn't drain out because it would just stay muddy all the time.
2: Today, the state's first drainage district makes the land here able to support a variety of crops, although the orchards are now gone. In fact, Marjorie's family has made their career farming and ranching in the area for several generations. Traveling the countryside in Corinth, Utah, I'm Andrew McCray.
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4: 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Actress Kristen Chenoweth has a birthday, and 345,000 amperes of electricity were measured in a lightning strike in Pittsburgh, Pennsylvania on this day in 1947. A recent survey by Kent State University has found that man's best friend might be due for an upgrade to a family's best friend. The study indicates that kids who have a close bond with a dog tend to have better relationships with parents. The causal link isn't clear, but researchers suspect a positive feedback loop in which each relationship reinforces the other. They also confirm something else we already knew: having a non-judgmental friend is soothing to the soul. Dogs prove to have a great calming effect on kids in stressful situations. That's the Old Farmer's Almanac Radio Report. 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
5: A heat advisory begins at noon tomorrow and continues until 10 p.m. Monday night. Cloudy skies with a few peaks of sun this afternoon, with daytime highs approaching 84. Southerly winds 5 to 10 miles per hour. Lows dip down to about 68 tonight, mainly clear skies. Daytime highs approaching 98. Tomorrow, mainly clear skies develop with fog in spots early. From the Weatherology Weather Center, I'm meteorologist Jennifer Wojcicki. Currently 75.

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1: ABC News, I'm Stephanie Officer. Colt Gray, the teen accused of killing two teachers and two students in the 2024 Appalachian High School shooting in Georgia this morning, pleaded guilty to all 55 charges in court.
2: The maximum punishment that you're facing is the rest of your life in prison without parole. You understand that?
1: Yes, Gray now faces a minimum life sentence. In March, a jury convicted Gray's father, Colin, on charges of second-degree murder and involuntary manslaughter after reportedly giving his son the rifle he later used in the massacre. In a statement today, an Iranian official says that for every Iranian citizen killed in the U.S. attacks, an American service member will be killed. According to the Iranian state media, General Ali Abdullahi says this will be the definitive equation of the battlefield. An update now in yesterday's seaplane crash off Washington State's coast that injured several people. Kenmore Air says the pilot has been released from the hospital. Three passengers remain hospitalized. This is ABC News. A former NFL quarterback is in hot water after an arrest last night, accused of driving under the influence. Former Dallas QB Tony Romo was arrested just after 6:15 Thursday evening in Milwaukee. A county sheriff's office arrest detention report states Romo performed poorly on standardized field sobriety tests. He was booked and released around 11 p.m. ABC News has reached out to Romo's reps for comment. He's scheduled to appear in court September 21st. R&B singer Nivea has shared her leukemia diagnosis while on an episode of the online series Cadillac Chronicles. In a statement, the 44-year-old tells ABC News she was diagnosed earlier this year and is grateful it was not blastoma, which would have meant chemotherapy. Nivea adds she is maintaining a positive attitude and gratitude and is glad she's able to continue raising her children and following her first love, which is music. I'm Stephanie Officer, ABC News.
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8: A heat advisory begins at noon tomorrow and remains in effect until 10 p.m. Monday night. Lows level off around 68 tonight under mainly clear skies, winds out of the southeast 5 to 10 miles an hour. Mainly sunny skies develop with fog and spots early. Tomorrow, highs level off around 98. Lows dip down to about 73 tomorrow night, mainly clear skies. That's a look at your latest forecast from the Weatherology Weather Center. I'm Staff Meteorologist Megan Mulford. Currently, 76.

0: KHAS Radio, giving you the daily pick-me-up. 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Have you ever noticed how kindness kind of has a way of coming back around? A convenience store owner in Japan recently put a sign up inviting people to come inside and cool off during the summer heat, or warm up during the winter cold, with no purchase required. Just come in, take care of yourself, and be safe. The reason he did this is, it's what makes the story special. Years ago, while traveling, he suffered from heat stroke. A restaurant owner took care of him, gave him water, and helped him recover. And he never forgot that simple act of kindness. And that's the funny thing about kindness, is it rarely stops with one person who receives it. One small gesture can leave such a lasting impact that years later, someone else benefits from it too. So today's daily pick-me-up is this. Kindness always finds its way back around. Maybe not immediately, and maybe not the way that you expect. But the good that we put into the world has a way of traveling further than we realize. And kindness is free. Arguably, that's the best part about it. KHAS Radio, kindness has a way of finding its way back to you. So don't ever get scared to spend your kindness points, as I like to call it.
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0: Corn was mixed Friday. Soybeans, cattle, and hogs finished higher. I'm John Perkins with a Brownfield Market Update. When it comes to short-stature corn, it all started with Stein. For decades, they've been focused on unique hybrids that deliver top yields. Stein invented short-stature corn, then they perfected it. Stein has yield. Soybeans are up at the higher move in meal. August was 10.5 higher at 1248. September was up 9.25 at 1240.25. Corn was mixed, watching the weather. September was a quarter higher at 464.25. December held at 487.5. Live and feeder cattle were higher ahead of the USDA numbers that were out after the close. August live was up 167 at 227.07. October was $1.12 higher at 222.50. August feeders were up 155 at 345.32. Hogs were supported by the recent trend in pork, with August up 70 at 102.85 and October 12 higher at 89.02. And now for your full look at cash livestock, let's head over to Megan Grebner. Megan?
1: Thanks, John. Direct cash cattle trade activity was quiet Friday. For the week, deals were marked at $365 stress, down $12 to $15 from the previous week's weighted average basis. Live deals in the South were up mostly $230, down $7 to $8 from the prior week's weighted averages. Estimated cattle slaughter was 103,000 head, up 14,000 on the week and up about 7,000 on the year. The cash hog market has struggled with consistent directions. For the last couple of weeks, processors have been fairly aggressive in their procurement efforts and have been bidding up. Demand remains a focal point for the market. Globally, there have been some bright spots. Look at countries like Mexico. And pork's a competitively priced protein in the retail space, which is likely providing additional support to domestic demand. Estimated hog slaughter was 393,000 head, down 42,000 on the week, and down about 43,000 on the year. With John Perkins, I'm Megan Grebner for Brownfield.
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4: This is a recording of Bill Soule on KHAS Radio in 1972 for the Adams County Centennial. The topic is the first murders in Adams County. This recording was originally made on a reel-to-reel and transferred to digital format in 2008.
5: The first deaths in Adams County took place back in 1870, according to George F. Work, who left his memoirs of early days in the Hastings area. The deaths were the result of a dual murder, he recalled. The event took place in this manner. In the spring of 1870, two young men came to Adams County seeking land for themselves. The first night, they stopped at the homestead of Mr. and Mrs. J. F. Carter. Mrs. Carter was one of the first four white women to reside in Adams County. After stopping over with the Carters, the young men proceeded the next day to locate their claims and set to work making shelters and other improvements. However, a few days later, both were found dead in their camp, and evidence indicated the killings had taken place at night, probably while both were asleep. A certain disreputable character known as Jake Haynes was in the area with a small herd of horses which he was trying to sell. It was believed that Haynes had committed the murders, but no one knew what the motive was, as the two young men had little material goods with them. Robbery was not the motive. Jake Haynes was arrested, however, but as no positive proof could be obtained that he had committed the killings, and he denied the crime. A preliminary hearing was held, but lack of evidence resulted in his release, and he hurriedly left the country. It was not long afterwards the story drifted back to this area that Jake Haynes had been hung down in Kansas for stealing a mule. The first proven murder in the violent early days of Adams County was not until 1879. In this instance, William John McElroy murdered Henry Stutzman at the latter's homestead about 4 miles south of Hastings. This crime was committed February 8, 1879, and within a few hours, the criminal had been arrested. He was convicted at the trial and sent to the state penitentiary. Violence played its part in the unfolding story of Adams County.
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7: A heat advisory begins at noon tomorrow and remains in effect until 10 p.m. Monday night. Lows level off around 68 tonight under mainly clear skies, winds out of the southeast 5 to 10 miles an hour. Mainly sunny skies develop with fog and spots early. Tomorrow, highs level off around 98. Lows dip down to about 73. Tomorrow night, mainly clear skies. That's a look at your latest forecast from the Weatherology Weather Center. I'm Staff Meteorologist Megan Mulford. Currently, 76.

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1: ABC News, I'm Stephanie Officer. It's still unclear whether Saudi Arabia will agree to a nuclear partnership with the U.S. President Trump insists it's in the works. The deal would allow the U.S. to help the Saudis build nuclear power, but the president added a condition. The Saudis have to sign on to the Abraham Accords. Today, Trump claims Saudi Arabia will.
2: They and others didn't want to do it because of the problem that they had with Iran. You don't have that problem anymore. You don't have a great power there anymore. You have a problem, but the problem is disappearing day by day.
1: New Jersey is the latest state to ban surveillance pricing, companies setting different prices based on personal info and shopping history. Connecticut, Maryland, and New York have similar laws in effect. ABC's Elizabeth Schulte.
3: There is some opposition to this new law. An association representing New Jersey businesses says that new limits on consumer data could ultimately result in fewer loyalty programs, coupons, and discounts for customers.
1: This is ABC News. The DOJ today announced 11 indictments in the deaths of seven migrants who died from extreme heat after being closed in a cargo train container in May. U.S. Attorney for the Western District of Texas, Justin Simmons, said an investigation found six bodies when the train arrived in Laredo were connected with another found in San Antonio.
4: 11 individuals that we've identified to date that operated this alien smuggling organization and caused the death of these seven individuals.
1: Seems there was a fight involving one of the most famous prison inmates in New Jersey, ABC's Sherry Preston.
5: A source tells ABC News that Sean Diddy Combs has been in a fight at the Federal Correctional Institution at Fort Dix, where he's serving a 50-month sentence for transporting prostitutes. The other inmate involved in the altercation apparently made a remark to Diddy, which instigated the entire event, and Diddy was sent to solitary confinement, according to a source. It's unclear if that move will be temporary or whether he'll be kept there long-term. Holmes' release is supposed to be in 2028.
1: I'm Stephanie Officer, ABC News.
6: 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I've been surfing here since I was a kid. 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
6: A heat advisory begins at noon tomorrow and remains in effect until 10 p.m. Monday night. Lows level off around 68 tonight under mainly clear skies, winds out of the southeast 5 to 10 miles an hour. Mainly sunny skies develop with fog and spots early. Tomorrow, highs level off around 98. Lows dip down to about 73. Tomorrow night, mainly clear skies. That's a look at your latest forecast from the Weatherology Weather Center. I'm Staff Meteorologist Megan Mulford. Currently, 79.
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0: 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Just say, Alexa, open KHAS Radio. You've got to say it exactly like that, and then you're listening to KHAS. 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

0: The thing that stood out the most to me about my care at Mary Lanning was the thoughtfulness of the nurses and Dr. Gordon. I had a terrible headache. The nurse had come in and she was very quick to offer a hand. What can I do? Can I rub your head? Mary Lanning never made me feel like, all right, hurry, get in and get out. We're here to figure out what's going on. The care at Mary Lanning was incredible.
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8: A heat advisory begins at noon tomorrow and remains in effect until 10 p.m. Monday night. Lows level off around 68 tonight under mainly clear skies, winds out of the southeast 5 to 10 miles an hour. Mainly sunny skies develop with fog and spots early. Tomorrow, highs level off around 98. Lows dip down to about 73. Tomorrow night, mainly clear skies. That's a look at your latest forecast from the Weatherology Weather Center. I'm staff meteorologist Megan Mulford. Currently, 79.

0: Coming to you live from Memorial Stadium, it's Sports Nightly. 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
1: Pump set to the back row, free ball over. Nebraska's going to get a swing. Kelly Hunter outside, Becky! Count it! Nebraska wins the third set! Can you believe it? Nebraska wins the third set! Justine sinks her right hand in. Pass made by Franti, gets it back. Allie Franti, good block touch. Huskers are going to get a swing. Kelly Hunter behind set. Katie Rosen, they did it! Can you believe it? Nebraska beats Penn State! Call the grandkids. It's the Huskers surviving a two-love deficit and winning in Lincoln.
2: Good evening. Welcome to another Best Of show here on a Friday. I'm Josh Hilkeman. We've had a fun summer replaying some old games and some more recent games from this past school year. We've listened to some football, basketball, baseball, and softball, and tonight we dive into our first volleyball match of the summer. Coming up in December, it will be the 10-year anniversary of one of the best matches in Nebraska volleyball history. The Huskers had high hopes in 2016 with most of the key players returning from the national championship team the year prior. And you finished the regular season 28-2 and earned the overall number one seed in the NCAA tournament. They swept through the first and second round, but found themselves with an unfavorable matchup in the regional semifinal, facing traditional powerhouse Penn State in an 11 a.m. match. Despite the early start time, the Devaney Center was rocking, and that's where we send you now. John Baylor, Diane Mendenhall, and Lauren Cook were on the call.
1: 8,200 plus, nearly all in red. The seventh woman on display here this morning. A smattering of Navy courtside, though, across from the teams. There's the first serve, Kelly Hunter. Outside set, Simone Lee, roll shot, dart. Huskers own the volleyball. Set behind, Katie Rolson swings, blocked by Lee, 1-0 Lions.
3: Beautiful setup by Lee. She anticipated the cross-body attack and was there to bring back the ball that Katie Rolson threw over.
1: Katie has not hit a 100 or above all year. For the season, she hit 300. That's against Penn State. She has not hit 100 or above. She has struggled offensively, but chipped in so many other ways. Here's Abby Dietering, lefty server, best server on the team. Good pass, Annie Albright, right side swing. Fecky blocked, back covered. Again, Nebraska volleyball. Again, Fecky from the right, swings off the Simone Lee block. Drives it to the Penn State deck. We're tied at one.
3: I love the repeat rule. Kelly Hunter loves to do it, so Becky doesn't kill it the first time. She throws it back to her again on the right side. Lee set up the block a little bit more line. Becky saw it, took cross body.
1: For Becky, that's her 30th kill against Penn State this year. Russ Rose was right. She's had their number. Becky serves to their libero. Nice pass, Kendall White. Now on the right, Simone Lee. Off a Andy Malloy block, but it drops to her shoot tops. No one got the second touch. 2-1 Penn State.
3: And that's the hard thing about Simone Lee. She's the best athlete on the team, and she can hang forever. That's what you saw in Malloy descending a little bit of the block. Couldn't maintain that press over.
1: Simone Lee had 23 kills in that five-setter at Happy Valley, won by the Huskers. She serves. Good pass, Justine. Middle tip shot, Brianna. She hung in the air. Swings, Doug. Penn State, right side. Roll shot, Thielen. Here come the Huskers. Right attack, Big Red. Katie Rolson's been blocked twice. Franti there. Simone Lee earlier. 3-1 Lions. Lions are into it. They exult after that block. Line drive serve just long. Whew. Credit card long. No instant replay. And that's by decree of the NCAA. So you cannot challenge. Point. Big Red, 3-2 Lions. Served by Justine. Near ace. Overpass shot back. Katie Rolson. Kaboom. Tied at three.
3: That's some good medicine for Katie Rolson, too. After those two swings that are put back, she just drills the overpass.
1: Allie Franti is passing half the court. Remember everything else that she does. She's got a lot on her shoulders, and she shanks another. Thank you very much, Penn State. Now trails Nebraska. 4-3 Huskers as Justine's got an ace. Justine's 17th ace serves to Franti. This time a decent pass. They run the slide. Big swing, block back, covered again. Penn State outside, Allie Franti. Might have been going wide. Justine, a great dig. The basketball outside, swing, Big Red. Andy Malloy, over dig it out. Huskers, four in a row, 5-3, Big Red.
3: Unbelievable dig by Wong Arantes in the left back court. She's got a big smile on her face. She put it on a dime right on top of Hunter's head. That allows her to go fast to Malloy. That's why Malloy has a big big evenings or matches against the Nittany Lions because her speed beats them.
1: Justine floats one. They want Simone Lee to pass. There's a bad one. Set goes left. Swing Franti off the block and out. So out of system. Franti still terminates. Point Penn State, 5-4 Nebraska.
3: And the nice thing about Dietering is she can run tempo sometimes when they're out of system. And tempo to Franti on the outside. Rolfson was just a little bit late. Couldn't get there in time. And so gets greased on the inside.
1: Enter Haley Washington in the middle now. She's so tough to stop. Good pass. Kenji Maloney, Nebraska. Quick attack. Amber Rolson, Doug. Penn State bumps over left. Franti off the block and out. Penn State has tied it with two in a row. Five each.
3: Nice vision by Franti, too. She sees Katie Rolson with the line block and goes after her right hand. She doesn't quite have it turned it in and gets the tool out of bounds.
1: Boy, it's electric in here. 5-5. Here comes Kendall White. All freshman Big Ten performer floats it across. She's a libero. Backs a big red. Katie's been blocked three times. Katie Rolson has been stuffed three in a row. 6-5 Penn State.
3: And it's hard to tell from up here. Maybe we can ask Lauren later, too. If it's a little bit of a trap block, maybe Hunter is putting the ball a little bit too tight on the net, not allowing Katie Rolson room to work the ball around the blocker.
1: Kendall White sends another. Penn State's won three in a row. Pass Katie Rolson. A good one. Set left. Andy Malloy down. 6-6. Extra word of reassurance from Justine to Katie, senior to senior. Hey, hang in there. You'll be just fine. Katie's now going to serve, so she'll attack from the back row. Serves it to Simone Lee. Not a good pass outside swing. Franti off the block and out. She's bringing a little extra velocity this morning. You're right. She is a better player than what we saw earlier this year.
3: Definitely so. Four swings, and she put down three of them, too. And you mentioned Katie in the back row. That's one thing that Katie's really showed her maturity, too, is being able to separate the back row from the front row. And her passing and digging usually doesn't suffer when her game's off attacking-wise.
1: Franti seems rejuvenated today. She's a little wore down the last two times we saw it. Meanwhile, service error, Penn State, as Keaton Holcomb makes her entry and promptly serves into the net. Two service errors for Penn State. We're tied at 7 in the first. Regional semifinals, a jam-packed Delirious Devaney Center. You'd never know. It's not lunchtime yet. Here comes the serve. And now Ani Albright returns the favor, serves out of bounds, 8-7 Penn State.
3: And that's Albright going after Franti. It's a cross court. Franti's passing that left back. What she's trying to do is push her back into the pattern and simplify the offense.
1: Franti now sends it across. Decent pass, Justine. Jack back the slide. And big rip by Amber Rolson off the block and out as a very risky set by Kelly Hunter, and it worked.
3: It was a beautiful slide. She jacks it back. She's being pulled forward. Those are the risks that Kelly Hunter is going to have to take to advance into this tournament. She takes it. Simone Lee got a one-on-one block.
1: That looked beautiful. There's a serve by Sydney Townsend. That might have been long. They played at the slide. Washington, good block, touch, control. Husker volleyball set left. Becky swings Doug. Now Penn State feeds left. Simone Lee off the dig and out. 9-8 Lions.
3: That's where Simone Lee is so tough, too. She hangs so long. You could literally see the Husker block descending. She goes high hands and gets the deep carom.
1: Penn State fans into it. They're about six deep, about 30 across, and they're right on the floor. And they're letting their presence be known. Haley Washington serves. Big 6-5 middle plane back row. Outside set, Huskers. Becky, her first kill. 9-9. Couple juggernauts here in Lincoln. Kelly Hunter serves for her second time. So we've been through one sweep of rotations for each school. Decent pass, middle hit, and a termination for Tori Garrell. She's the Ontarian we know from Sarah Pavin. There's a lot of talent up there. 10-9 Penn State.
3: And Holman got schooled on that one, too. She actually went up with Dietering fearing the attack, and so that gave an open net to Garrell.
1: Serve comes to Katie Rolson, jack back. Becky on the right side, block back, covered. Again, Nebraska volleyball. Set left, Katie Rolson looking for her first kill. Gets it. Tough attack with four hands on her face. Katie on the board, 10-10.
3: That deep left back corner is working so well in your traditional defense that most teams play, whether it's a perimeter defense. That spot is wide open. Unless you shift and change your defenses, the Huskers, if they want to go over the top of the Nittany Lions and find that left back corner.
1: Becky to serve. One of the team leaders serves. Pass by Ali Franti. Well done. And middle attack, Garrell. She's 2 for 2. 11-10 Penn State.
3: I like Dieterine's options that she's going to. What she's trying to do is work the gap. So she shoots the ball. It's basically a 31 set. So it splits the middle blocker and the right side blocker. And she gets space.
1: Pressure palpable in here. We just started. Laura Broerman, 5'2 junior out of Colorado Springs. She got 8 aces, but she does make a lot of service errors. Pint-sized back row player sends it way long. 11-11. Salima Davidson-Rockwell, three-year head assistant coach for Penn State, former Great Lion setter herself, gets up off the bench to orchestrate her defense. She set that 94 Penn State team that won here in Lincoln. Served over to Allie Franti. Good pass, back row swing. Simone Lee, great dig. Kelly Hunter, Nebraska. Set comes from one Rolfson to another kill. Amber sets up Kennedy. Katie's two toughest attacks have been kills.
3: And you can see what Hunter is starting to do. She's pulling the ball off the net. So she's giving Katie the option to hit around the block. So Garrell close. Katie saw that and rips it inside her right arm to find the right back of the court.
1: Huskers back on top. 12-11. Serving into Franti, wearing her out. The slide. Out of bounds. No touch. The Big Reds up 13-11 as Tori Garrell overshoots the opposite sideline.
3: And Dieter put some tempo on the set, so she had a little bit of a seam in the block. She tried to hit through. All the Penn State coaches wanted to touch on that.
1: No instant replay in the NCAA tournament. Long shoot set. Garrell blocked. Amber Rolfson, Nebraska's first block. Big Red 14, Penn State 11, 4 in a row for the Huskers.
3: Amber Rolfson decided to just give a commit on Garrell in the middle. She knew the ball was going to her. It was a perfect pass. Dietering goes to her. And I think Amber Rolfson literally beat her to the ball.
1: Justine now before the media break. 14-11. Sends it across. Good pass by Kendall White. Their libero outside. Franti, good block touch. Actually ends up on the Penn State side. They rescue it and free ball it back. Here come the Huskers for 5 in a row. Middle hit, Amber. Dog. Great take by White. Outside swing. Franti and Justine unable to keep it off the floor. Point Penn State, 14-12 Huskers.
3: Just amazing defense by both these teams. And the attack percentages, you have the Nittany Lions hitting 333, the Huskers hitting 312. These are two of the best attacking percentage teams in the country.
1: Two great liberos out there, Diane. Nebraska's senior, Justin Wangarantis, and Penn State's freshman, Kendall White. Lollipop serve, Huskers pass it, and then the set for the right pin. Katie Rolfson drills it, sharp angle to her left. She's 3 for her last 3, Nebraska 15, Penn State 12. We're in the first set. Served by Katie Rolfson, good pass, Franti gets it back. Allie Franti drills it to the Husker deck, 15-13 Huskers. So a wrinkle here from Russ Rose. Nia Reed comes to play the front row. She's a huge 6'1", third-year sophomore out of Jersey, and Weisskircher enters for the first time to serve and set. Running a 6'2", outside set, Big Red, Annie Malloy, beautiful dig, Simone Lee, not known for that, outside, Franti swings, good block touch, dug by Katie Rolfson, here come the Huskers up by a deuce, Amber Rolfson in the middle, block back, Haley Washington, 15-14 Huskers, Washington's first block, she averages 1.2, that's impressive, per set per this season, there's an ace, Weisskircher, we're tied at 15, so 3 straight points for Penn State after the media timeout. Weisskircher just got an ace. She keeps serving. Sends it towards Katie Rolfson. Decent pass. Set left. Malloy off the dig into the fourth row. Annie Malloy's second kill. 16-15. Big Red set one.
3: And nice vision by Malloy, too. She sees Reed set up the block, and you've got Washington closing. And she just goes up over the top of him into the deep court down the line and gets the kill.
1: Remember, her finest hours as a Husker have come not once but twice in Penn State matches. Led the team in one match, 19 kills in another. Good pass, Penn State. The tip shot for Washington. Dug now, Nebraska back row. Ani Albright blocked. Allie Franti, 16 each. So Washington run the slide. She had vacated that zone, and Franti moved over and got the block. One of Franti's three hockey-playing brothers played for the Lincoln Stars across Nebraska Innovation Campus years ago. Outside set, shot by Fecky, kill. 17-16, Big Red, we're in the first set.
3: Nice job by Fecky, too, finding the seam between Washington closing with Reed on the outside.
1: Boy, if this match is like a fine wine and it improves with time, boy, I can't imagine it's going to be more electric than it is right now.
3: You won't be able to stay in your chair, JB.
1: Here comes the serve by Amber Rolfson. This is a switch. Pass made. Middle hit Nia Reed for the first time against Nebraska. Dig comes off the net. Rescue Brianna Holman. Free ball over. Penn State again outside. And Simone Lee, nice up by Annie Albright. Back right, roll shot by Katie Rolson. Had to adjust her feet. Doug. Now right side tip shot. Reed, who's never played against Nebraska. And then put over. And then Penn State mishandled it. Penn State can't believe there wasn't a double touch against Brianna Holman's elbow. And then it somehow caromed over. Diane, what do you think?
3: Yeah, you know, it's hard because we couldn't see it because we were blinded by our body, too. But Selena Rockwell's adamant, too, calling for the lift.
1: Point Huskers, 18-60. Left side swing, Simone Lee. Dice up, Ani Albright playing a great match in the back row. Fecky has to wait for that ball to come down. Roll shot to free ball. Here comes Penn State again. Lee skies over the block. Drills it to the Husker deck. Point Penn State, 18-17, Nebraska. She's got some ups.
3: Well, she really does, and it's a perfect example of what you see with the Huskers, too. They have to be on the offensive. A roll shot to that offensive firepower of Penn State, they're just going to cram it down your neck.
1: Haley Washington sends one. Might have been long, but too close. Katie had to play at the slide. Brianna's first swing. Got it. Off the digging out. Nebraska 19, Penn State 17.
3: Right now the slide is working for the Huskers, too. The Nittany Lions are only putting one block on the slide, and that could give lots of options to Amber Rolfson and Holman.
1: Kelly Hunter to serve for the third time. Just the first set. Nia Reed has never played, or if it she's played, it's been very briefly in her two seasons for Penn State against Nebraska. And that served just long. So close. 19-18. The three sets played here are pretty lopsided. Nebraska won on November 16th. This one's close. Outside. Shot by Katie Rolson. Diving dig. Kendall White with her left arm. Chased down. And now Simone Lee left front roll shots it. Huskers by one with the ball. Set left. Katie roll shots to the donut dog. Penn State owns outside. Lee, big hit off the digging out. So Katie tried the roll shot, and Lee tried the express, and the laser got it done, tied at 19.
3: And right now, because of the Nittany Lions, a threat in the middle, Gorell just held Holman in the middle, so she didn't get to the outside in time and kind of gave you the split in the block.
1: Dietering's their best server, and she serves just long. Their fourth service error of the first set. That's a big number. Nebraska 20, Penn State 19.
3: It's a really big number, but both of these teams understand how offensively their serve has to be.
1: A breathless first set, 20-19. Still very much undecided. Line drive serve, Fecky, near ace, horrible pass. And here comes a roll shot from Gorell. Now the Big Red sets it up, middle hit. Brianna Holman drills it, over digging out. Point Huskers, wow. Dietering nearly kept that alive, but her dig went over and just wide. 21-19 Nebraska.
3: It starts with a serve, and Fecky, beautiful job of splitting the two passers in the deep court. That's a tough serve to handle.
1: Two straight Husker points persuaded Russ Rose to burn his first of two timeouts. Sends it across Allie Franti. Good pass. Set left. Lee skies, swings off the block. Chops at the Husker shoot tops. Point Penn State, 21-20 Huskers.
3: And that's the truth, that point-by-point mentality. And that's something the Huskers have adopted this year, really making sure that their experience and their mature is what Coach Cook said. And that point-by-point mentality is what will pull them through.
1: 17 aces this year for Simone Lee, but 43 service errors. She gets this one in. Kenzie Maloney, good pass. Right side swing, Katie Rolson. Doug. Penn State trying to tie it. Bump set over to the right. Swing by Thielen. There's Kenzie with a big up for the Huskers. Great sophomore right side swing. Katie Rolson off the dig it out. 22-20. Nebraska.
3: Nice job by Rolson on the outside. And beautiful placement by Hunter, too. She gives it almost to the pin. And so taking cross body, she gives just enough line.
1: Serve goes back left. Bad pass by Franti. Bump set to the back row. Lee free ball. Here come the Huskers. Justine has to set right. Pin swing by Katie. Dug by Simone Lee. Now the blue right left side attack. Franti off the block and out. Huskers had it rolling on that rally but couldn't finish. 22-21. Big red.
3: Franti has once again just such great vision out there too. She sees the hands up, so she takes just enough off to get the high hand touch and the deep carom.
1: Boy, she is literally rejuvenated from the player we saw twice this year, Allie Franti, great junior, former National Freshman of the Year when they won the title in 14. Outside set, Andy Malloy. Doug Simone Lee, the blue owns it. Franti, good block touch, out of bounds. Point Penn State, 22-22. They've caught Nebraska. Allie Franti. Serve comes to Nebraska's Kenzie Maloney. Good pass. Left side swing. Malloy needs it. Doug. Penn State ball trying to make it three straight points. Ball comes out spinning. No whistle. Free ball over. Here come the Huskers. Again, Malloy. Left side swing. Doug by Kendall White. Penn State. Swing by Franti off the block and out. Penn State's back row defense has vastly improved, 23-22 Penn State.
3: They really have, and that's just Russ Rose settling on the defensive deep court, who he wants out there. He settled a little bit more on a setter, and right now the tempo outside to Franti is beating the Husker block.
1: Serve Kendall White. Decent pass. Katie Rolson set left. Malloy's getting a ton of swings off the block, and it flings just wide. Huge side out. Andy Malloy in the big red, 23-all.
3: That was huge. And speaking of air-free, Malloy's air-free as well. 8 swings, and she's put down 4 of them. So she's got the Nittany Lions number, and hopefully it continues throughout the afternoon.
1: She loves playing Penn State. Like, get rid of Rutgers and Maryland. I want the big boys. Serve across. Pass Franti. Gets it back. Swings off the digging out. 24-23 Penn State. Penn State is passing lower. It's a faster offense.
3: Yeah, you just don't expect that to happen, but that's what they've done with Franti, and I wonder if that's why she's kind of feeling her groove a little bit. They've picked up the passing, which quickens the offense, and then the tempo out to the pin. The Huskers would almost call that a go set.
1: Weiss Kircher's got an ace in this set already. And she's now going to not just serve, but also set. Sends it across. Justine, beautiful pass, like butter the slide. Amber Rosen blocked back, and the Huskers cannot cover it. Penn State wins the first set. Their first set victory in Lincoln this year. 1-0, Penn State come back for the second.
2: The Huskers drop set one. A tough start to this one for the Big Red. 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
11: A heat advisory begins at noon tomorrow and continues until 10 p.m. Monday night. Lulz will off around 68 tonight under mainly clear skies, southeast winds 5 to 10 miles per hour. Mainly sunny skies with fog in spots early tomorrow, highs around 98. Lulz around 73 tomorrow night, mainly clear skies. Temps well above average Sunday and Monday with highs near 100. I'm meteorologist Laura Lockwood on KHAS Radio 1230 AM and 104.1 FM.
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2: 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We move right along with a Friday night best of show here on Sports Nightly. Tonight we're listening back to Nebraska volleyball versus Penn State from December 9th, 2016. The Huskers dropped a tight first set, 25-23. Due to time constraints, we move ahead in the action. Set 2 was a repeat of set 1, finishing with a 25-23 Nittany Lion win. We pick it up at the start of set 3. NU with her backs against the wall, needing to gain some momentum. Back to Devaney with John Baylor and Diane Mendenhall.
1: The last time Nebraska was down 2 sets to love in a regional in the postseason and came back to win it was 2007. Against Michigan State, and Sarah Pavin and that crew won the last 3 sets. And the last time Nebraska has come back from 2 sets of love was actually this year against Michigan State at Michigan State. The firepower from Penn State's come from the outside. Between them, Simone Lee, Ali Franti, 25 kills, 2 errors served on the Albright pass. Franti, middle hit, Garrell, no. Now Nebraska outside, big rip by Fecky off the dig and out, 1 low, Huskers.
3: And that's another engine that has to start firing for Hunter, too. She's only had 13 swings so far in this match. That's her 4th kill, but she's error-free, too. So Fecky's money on the outside. Another note that we didn't talk about is blocking 11 for the Nittany Lions.
1: Serve by Ani Albright. Pass Franti outside. Roll shot. Lee it. And block back. Nebraska's 4th block belongs to Amber Rolson. 2 low, big red in the 3rd.
3: And back to the blocking, too. You love to see the block by Amber Rolson, too, because nothing shifts momentum more than being blocked. When you're an attacker and it comes back in your face, it hurts so bad.
1: And a knee race by Ani Albright. Free ball back. Kendall White, their fine freshman libero. Huskers by 2 with the ball. And they're on the slide. Low set, though. Tip shot, Amber Doug. Now right side. Tip shot, Thielen blocked back. Again, Penn State. Again, Lee, left front, tipping deep corner. Dig goes backward. Chase down on the Albright. Nebraska, Fecky. No. Thielen, another chest dive and a good up. Attack by Lee. Over digging out from Amber. Point Penn State. 2-1 Nebraska in this 3rd. Nebraska has led most of the match, up 22-20 in the 1st. 22-19 in the 2nd, lost them both by 2.
3: And the Huskers in a 3-person serve receive, so Katie Rolfson is in the pattern, along with Annika Albright and Justine Wangarantes.
1: Simone Lee at a state of Wisconsin serves. The slide, Nebraska, Amber off the digging out. That ball might have gone wide, but Kendall White played it 3-1.
3: And beautiful set by Kelly on the outside, too. She puts it nicely on the pin, so that gives Ralston the opportunity to just drill it down the line.
1: Huskers fought back from the abyss at East Lansing. That was great adversity in a hostile environment. Here that we're at home against Penn State. Pass Franti gets it back, fires, blocked back, and it dangled above the net, and Garrell leaped up and put it home. Point Penn State 3-2.
3: And that's not typical of Brianna Holman, too. Brianna just didn't react in time. It can be kind of a depth perception. You don't realize how tight the ball is.
1: We need Brianna to catch fire. She's had a nice 2 sets, 9 kills, 1 error, 2 blocks. Serve to Justine. Good pass. Middle back, Ani Albright. Bang! Off the tee and out. 4-2.
3: And the Huskers coming out in a completely different rotation. I think they came out in rotation 4-2, so that get Fecky in the front row much sooner. So you almost have flipped matchups right now by both teams.
1: Good decision. Fecky needs the ball more. Serve. Hunter pass made outside. Franti rips. Blocked back. Not quite down. Franti's going to get another swing left front. Roll shot. Good block. Touch control. Husker ball. Brianna in the middle. Got it. 5-2.
3: And it's hard for the blockers, too, when you flip lineups like that, too. All of a sudden, you're facing different attackers than you were the first 2 sets.
1: So talk through that strategy by John Cook.
3: So what it does is instead of Kayla Fecky, because she's your L1, so she usually rotates to the back row right away. Instead, she's up in left front.
1: Ready to go. The slide, Washington and Kelly Hunter the up. Nebraska ball up 3. Katie feeds Fecky. Dig goes sideways, chased down. Penn State back row free ball. Simone Lee. Here come the Huskers. Kelly feeds behind. Katie. Cross court. No. The blue owns it. Bumping it over to the left. Franti. Big rip. And Annie Albright's dig goes sideways. Point Penn State. 5-3. Huskers in the third. Penn State won the first two.
3: You know, JB, I always look at the huddles and look at the tighter the huddle, the more energy on that team. And the Huskers huddle before they broke for this set was so tight. The Nittany Lion huddle, a little bit more spacious.
1: Brianna Weisskircher out of the Chicago area, played all last year. This year she's a platoon starter at center. They're running a 6-2 offense right now, so she'll set the back three rows when she's there. Left side swing, Rolson, that's Katie, no. Free ball back again, the Huskers. Middle hit Brianna, tipping, and it drops. Gallant effort by three Lions. It finally hits their floor, 6-3.
3: And that's the long rallies that the Huskers have to win, too, in that digging stat, because that's the Nittany Lions are out digging the Huskers 34-32. And I told you how the Huskers had 146 more digs throughout the season than the Nittany Lions, even though they played 10 less sets.
1: Penn State playing their best match of the year, and that's an ace. Michaela Fecky aces Penn State at 7-3.
3: And Fecky serves such a flat ball through our headsets, and we're hundreds of feet away.

0: four Husker seniors fighting for another day. Down 2-11 sets, up 8-3 in the third. Pass Lee, middle tip shot, Nia Reed. Run arm dig, caroms off the net. And Malloy gets it back. Washington pushes it over, Doug. Nebraska volleyball, Malloy blocked it out. Point Huskers, Andy Malloy, great up and a great finish, 9-3.
1: Great defense by the Huskers. People forget, Brianna Holman is such a great digger for a middle blocker, getting the ball out of the net, and Malloy just takes care of business.
0: Here they come, 8-200. Cheering on their beloved Huskers. Timeout, Penn State.
2: 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Down 2-0 with a season on the line. 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
2: 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Josh Hilkeman back with you here on Sports Nightly, a best of show on a Friday night. We're replaying a Husker volleyball match from nearly 10 years ago. The regional semifinal between Nebraska and Penn State on December 9th, 2016. The Nittany Lions lead 2-0, but the Big Red are off.

0: to a good start in set three, leading 9-3, which forced a Penn State timeout. Calling the play-by-play, here again are John Baylor and Diane Mendenhall.
1: It was a raucous Devaney during that entire timeout. 9-3 Huskers in the third. Line drive serve, Fecky. Lee the pass. Weisskircher sets Nia Reed. Block back. Another put away on a two-hand block by Brianna Holman. That's three blocks for the Huskers in this set. 10-3, Big Red in the third.
2: And some playmaking by the Nittany Lions. They send Washington on the slide, and then they hit Reed out of the middle. But Holman and Malloy don't bite on it. They just switch attackers. Malloy picks up Washington, and Holman's there to meet Reed.
1: Line drive serve, Fecky. Simone Lee the pass. The slide, Haley Washington down. She's got a fast, powerful right arm. Haley Washington, Colorado Springs Junior. 10-4 Nebraska in the third.
2: You know, I don't even know if Malloy could have put up a high enough block to stop that attack, but she went on a chasing mode with Washington and got a little bit too far outside. But Washington, talk about kaboom. You see why she's a first-team All-American.
1: Served by Afranti. Diving pass beauty by Justine. Left side tip shot. Malloy, no. Now Penn State, fair to left. Simone Lee. Justine, another take. Bump set over to left, and that's going to be Justine with the roll shot. Down six, Penn State ball. Washington swings. Kinsey with an up. Bump set, Nebraska over to the right. Katie nearly drops. Kendall White everywhere. Penn State swings left front. Lee gets blocked. Covered by Penn State. Setter dump, Weisskircher. She's a back row setter, but her feet on the floor. Fooled Nebraska. You can do that. Your feet are on the floor. 10-5.
2: That's such a wise move, and it's a Huskers call a little two-shoot. So deceptive, because you don't really respect in a 6-2 situation that the setter is a live attacker, but she can throw stuff like that, especially in long rallies.
1: Serve to Justine, guides it to Kelly outside. Malloy, Doug. Penn State ball down five. Lee swings out of bounds. No touch. Point Huskers. It's 11-5, Big Red, and Penn State wants a touch.
2: And Weisskircher throws it to the pin to Lee, but the thing is she didn't give a very big knob on the ball, so Lee could not turn the ball how she wanted, and she just ran out of paint.
1: Big Red by six, down two sets love. We're in the third set. 11-5, serve Justine Franti, good pass. She's been up to that task today. Washington, another slide. She had her second kill in this set, 11-6 Nebraska.
2: Both teams, again, scoring on the slide, and that's the matchup that you give away, too. You've got Malloy blocking Washington, too, so that's a tough duty, but now we've got Washington in the backcourt.
1: Haley Washington sends it. Justine guides it to her center. Clay Hunter, middle hit. Amber down. Nebraska 12, Penn State 6.
2: I like Hunter's attitude. Okay, you throw your middle at me, watch my middle. Here she comes, and she runs Rolfson right up the middle to put down the kill. That's the eighth kill for Amber on 15 swings. She's hitting 400.
1: Katie Rolfson, white bandana, trailing behind. Serves, pass made, Franti, left side swing, Lee. Nice up, Katie Rolfson. Bumps it over left. Malloy off the block. It drops. Andy Malloy loves playing Penn State. She has her biggest nights and mornings when playing the Lions, 13-6.
2: And that's the 27th assist by Kenzie Maloney. We talk about Justine Wangarantes. When she's not there, Maloney does a beautiful job of setting up her attackers.
1: Served by Katie again. Good pass. Franti set left. Lee tipping. Controlled by the Husker dig. Backslide. The hit from Amber. And it drops in, 14-6.
2: That's the gunslinger that's inside Kelly Hunter, too, and that's a gutsy set to make, but she trusted Amber Wolfson on that, gave her a fast ball to the pin. She rips it down the line.
1: Huskers established their largest lead in the third. It's 8, 14-6. Serve to Franti, good pass, back set. Nia Reed swings, kill, 14-7. Little used Nia Reed. She had played 16 sets out of 116 before this match. And very few swings at that for Nia Reed is her third kill this afternoon.
2: Well, JB, you talked about how she was a project for Rush Rose, too. And, you know, she gets to sit the entire year. A lot of practices, a lot of watch time. Now it comes to fruition.
1: Dietering serves nearly an ace. It is basically an ace with a high pass redirect from Kelly Hunter, sails long. Point Penn State 14-8.
2: Dietering is their toughest server. That's her 40th ace. She averages almost 0.4 aces per set.
1: She's a lefty. That's part of the reason for those numbers. Pass by Rolfson. Katie Rolfson, tip shot. Hunter, no. Now Simone Lee rolls, shots it. That nearly drops. And Katie's going to free ball it over after a good dig. Down six with the ball. Penn State swings. Lee, nice up by Justine. Digging machine. bump set left, swing by Malloy, over King, and two-handed home, Amber Olsen. Huskers feeling it, 15-8 in the third.
2: Nice cut shot by Malloy, too. She had four hands in the face. She cuts it so sharply cross-court. That gives the overpass, and Merry Christmas to Amber Rolfson.
1: Here comes a serve by Ani. Moonbeam lollipop, nearly drops. Back row swing, Franti off the block and out. Point Lions, 15-9.
2: And we talked about Franti's vision, too, and it's kind of pick your poison, but Michaela Fecky goes up to help Amber Rolfson, so the Huskers put up four hands in the face. Franti sees that from the backcourt and goes cross-body to just rip it inside Amber Rolfson's right arm.
1: Here's Lainey Pierce to check in. Lainey Pierce's dad played volleyball for Penn State. Mom played track. Older sister played volleyball. Brother plays Penn State volleyball. It's a Penn State family. She serves. Outside set, swing by Fecky off the block, and stays on Nebraska's side. Great cover, Justine. Left side swing, Fecky out. 15-10, Nebraska.
2: And Fecky had that right idea. She loves that left back corner. She can go up over the top of the block. Unfortunately, she just didn't get enough angle on it to use the entire court.
1: So Pierce, a 5'8 junior out of Eden, New York, serves again. Got a lot of playing time as a freshman. Has been relegated to very few rallies since. The slide, shot by Amber, and nice up Kendall White. Jump set left Penn State. The swing, Franti. Nice up Ani Albright. Huskers up five with the ball. Fecky up six.
2: By establishing Amber Rolfson early in this set, you have Gorell in the middle frozen with her, and so that's giving Fecky that a one-on-one on that outside, and you're not going to stop Fecky with a one-on-one on the outside in a nice set.
1: Fecky asserts herself in this third set. She's got five kills for the match, wants the ball more, only 18 swings. Kelly trying to get it to her. Sydney Townsend sends the serve. Not a good pass, Ali Franti gets it back, swings, one arm dig by Katie Rolfson, a beauty. Now back row roll shot, Ani Albright. Here come the Lions, backs up Thielen, a rare swing off the block and out. Heidi Thielen makes it 16-11, Nebraska in the third set. Penn State won the first two. Huskers have to win this one to continue the season.
2: Look at these digging numbers. The Huskers now out digging the Nittany Lions by one, 47-46. The amazing thing about digging is Justine Wong and Rong has talked about it. We got to dig on a dime, and that's what both these teams are doing.
1: Serve across to Ani. Good pass to slide. Brianna Holman stuffed. Penn State a 12th block to Nebraska's five. Franti does that one. 16-12 Huskers.
2: And that's Franti's fourth block on the evening, too. That set just a little bit too slow for Brianna Holman. Took too much time to develop. The Penn State block was there.
1: Serve comes across to Albright. Good pass. The slide again. And another block. Holman gets stopped by Franti. 16-13. Big red in the third. Have to win this set.
2: The Huskers in a three-person serve receive. So you have Katie Rolfson, Annika Albright, and Justine Wong Arantes. You've got two attackers, Holman and Fecky, on your left side.
1: Serve comes on. The Albright set left. Fecky sails it long. No touch. 16-14. That's four straight. Penn State points. Timeout. John Cook. Penn State won the first two sets, 25-23, coming back late. They're coming back sooner here in the third. It was 16-10. Huskers now 16-14.
0: Things are tightening up again at the Devaney Center. It looked as though the Huskers would be able to get some momentum back with an easy set three win, but Penn State is eyeing a sweep of the Huskers. We'll have more set three action from this 2016 regional semifinal match, and we'll wrap up hour one of the show right after this.
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0: Hy-Vee, where there's a helpful smile in every aisle, Hy-Vee proudly supports the Huskers. Wrapping up hour one of the show here on a Friday as we listen back to Nebraska versus Penn State on the volleyball court from December 9th, 2016. The Huskers trail 2-0, but they lead in set 3, 16-14. Back to the action with John Baylor and Diane Mendenhall.
1: And again, Kendall White, the libero, to serve. Sends it across on the Albright. Good pass. Set left. Fecky. Dig by White. What a libero. Outside swing by Frantic. Good block touch. Controlled by the Huskers. The slide. Holman. Good block touch. Controlled by Penn State. Back set. Thielen swings. Block back. Michaela Fecky. Brianna Holman. 17-14. Big red. Set 3.
2: And the Huskers taking care of business. So Annika Albright had the perfect pass. And then she gives the perfect dig. So keeps the Huskers on the offense, and then you just wait for Penn State to make the error or the Husker block to get the putback.
1: Kelly Hunter to the back row. Serves. Not a good pass. Franti gets it back. Left side swing. Allie Franti. Great block. Touch controlled. Husker volleyball. Jack back. Right side swing. Katie off the block. Did go sideways. Chased down. Thielen's going to get a rip. Cross court. Kelly Hunter with the up three. Nebraska volleyball. Katie Rawson. Great dig. Tight to the net. Teetering. Bump sets it. And no one plays it. Cluster of Lions. No one can get out of the way and let somebody come in there. Point Huskers, 18-14.
2: And great timeout by Coach Cook, too. And right now, those are the kind of plays when that ball just falls on the floor and you're all looking at each other. That's what can derail a team quickly as well.
1: Kelly launches another serve. White, another good pass. The slide hitting Washington down. As potent an attacker as you'll see out of the middle in this sport. Probably a future national team player, 18-15.
2: And the Huskers were going to try to serve short last time they played the Nittany Lions, the last two times, to try to eliminate that, to just create a little bit of chaos so you can't run her on the slide. No matter how perfect the block is, she can literally go over the top of you.
1: Weiss-Kircher to come in and serve and set. Good pass, Katie. Gets it back. Katie Rawson skies over the double block but gets dug. Right side swing, Nia Reed, kill on an out-of-system set. The little-used Nia Reed gets another put away. That's her fourth, 18-16. Huskers in the third. Got to win this set.
2: And the Huskers, Kelly Hunter keeps them huddled up just a little bit longer this time.
1: Two set zero, Lions. Two deuce games, 25-23 each. Now 18-16, Huskers in the third. Serve to Rawson, and Katie shanks the pass. It's a one-point game.
2: You know, and these are the numbers that you expect out of a team like that. We saw the high attacking percentages that first set. Now it's a defensive battle. Penn State hitting 154 for this set. The Huskers hitting 171.
1: And Fecky is a primary passer now with Katie Rawson taking out of the rotation. Expect Fecky to get it. No. Justine backs out of the way. Service error just long. 19-17. Huskers late in the third. Down two sets low.
2: And that's a great strategy by Coach Cook, too, to pull Fecky back in the pattern. Odds are they're not going to hit her on that tight right corner, and it pulls Justine Wong-Arantes a little bit more into the middle to give her a better passing angle to get the ball to Kelly.
1: Fecky serves, swats it straight ahead. Lee, good pass the side. Washington down. 6-5, Haley Washington putting on a clinic. Four kills in this set, 19-18 Nebraska.
2: And that's where she's just absolutely lethal, too. She just up and over the top of the block, and you know, when you're a blocker in that situation, you just go up and think, what more can I do? But you can't jump any higher.
1: Franti serves Justine. Great pass. Jack back. Shot by Katie Rolls. Off the block and out. 20-18 Nebraska. Five to go to send this to a fourth set.
2: John Baylor, you mentioned Katie Rolson changing her swing. So she's doing that Logan Tom shot, which is your shorts are pointing cross court, but your arm swings down the line. And right now, that's scoring it.
1: Katie's ninth kill. Justine floats one just across. Washington with the pass. Well done. Gets it back. Haley Washington down. She looks 6'5". She's listed 6'3", which is usually the opposite in volleyball, though. But she can really get off the floor. 2019 Nebraska.
2: Well, and she's so long and lengthy. That's what makes her look like she's 6'5", 6'6", too, because her touch point is so high.
1: Serve Washington. Katie Rolson. Decent pass. Nebraska outside. Andy Malloy. Got it. She's taking some huge swings. The fifth-year senior, Andy Malloy, 21-19.
2: And she's seeing that Reed is teeing the block up way out on the pin, and so that sharp angle wrist away is there for her to take.
1: Katie Sears trickles the twine. It's a nice. The net gods listened there. 22-19.
2: We talked about how Katie's serving has changed so much. That's her 24th ace so far this season.
1: Timeout, Penn State. 22-19. Huskers in the third. Penn State won the first two, each by just two.
0: We'll pause also as we're nearing the end of the third set. NU looking to stay alive in the regional semifinal against Penn State. 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
10: A heat advisory begins at noon tomorrow and continues until 10 p.m. Monday night. Lows level off around 68 tonight under mainly clear skies, southeast winds 5 to 10 miles per hour. Mainly sunny skies with fog and spots early tomorrow, highs around 98. Lows around 73 tomorrow night, mainly clear skies. Temps well above average Sunday and Monday with highs near 100. I'm meteorologist Laura Lockwood on KHAS Radio 1230 AM and 104.1 FM.
11: ABC News, I'm Dave Packer. Colt Gray, the teenager who carried out a mass shooting at Georgia's Appalachee High School in 2024 that left two students and two teachers dead,
12: Pleading guilty to 55 counts today, including murder, Gray faces life in prison. As the U.S. and Iran trade attacks, a delegation from Oman is in Tehran today meeting with Iranian officials.
13: Oman has emerged as an important mediator during this war, in part because of their location. They're directly across the Strait of Hormuz on the southern coast, and also because of their ties and their relationship with the Iranians.
12: ABC's Patrick Reval. The new Gordie Howe Bridge between Canada and the U.S. over the Detroit River opened today, and due to President Trump's new tariffs on Canada, the U.S. not invited to the opening ceremony. President